0: across New Mexico. They've seen monsoon rainfall, some areas up to 5 inches. This is ABC News.
1: Here's your Storm Team 20 forecast. Lows are on 57. Tonight, under overcast skies, northeast winds 5 to 10 miles per hour. Daytime highs approaching 74. Tomorrow, mainly cloudy skies expected. Mainly cloudy tomorrow night, 61. Cloudy skies with a few peaks of sun and dry Friday and Saturday. Mid-70s Friday, low 70s by Saturday. I'm meteorologist Laura Lockwood on Sports Radio 92.3 FM in 1450 AM. 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

0: All right, let's just start there because it's not controversial. Number one, Oklahoma City Thunder, who I believe were number one last year as well. And they ranked number one in players, number one in management, and number four in draft because they've got all those draft picks from the other teams coming up. And so that's not really that controversial. You know, they have shed some players this offseason, Aaron Wiggins, so that they can create room.
1: Isaiah Joe,
0: so that they can create room to pay guys like Cason Wallace, and be able to keep Shai Gilgeous-Alexander, Chet Holmgren, Jalen Williams together, along with like Alex Caruso. And they did re-sign Isaiah Hartenstein. So, I don't think we need to spend much time there. I mean, that's, you know.
1: AJ Mitchell is going to get paid soon, and I'm sure OKC would like it to be there.
0: Right. And so we'll see. They had two first round picks in this draft. We'll see how those guys look this year. Number two, San Antonio Spurs. They rank second in players, fifth in management, ninth in draft. And, you know, a large part of their outlook is tied to their three young stars, which is Victor Wembanyama, Dylan Harper, and Stephon Castle. It's interesting, Bobby, they're a little bit, they rank 20, you know, the Thunder rank 29th in money. And the reason you say is not because they're broke, but because they've got so much money, committed to those top three. San Antonio, this is where their quote unquote weakest is money as well. Even though they haven't spent a lot yet, they have two guys on maxes already, which are Victor Wembanyama, although he took less, he's taking less than he could have, and De'Aaron Fox. And then they obviously have to pay Castle and others coming forward. So, but I don't think that's too controversial. Where I think we will get into discussions, is number three, McMahon.
1: This one is, they have the Boston Celtics as third, fresh off of a widely panned trade, where they gave up an all-NBA player in his prime in Jaylen Brown. And management, number two, which, listen, Brad Stevens is, you hear Brad Stevens, Sam Presti. Those are, I would say, the consensus is those are the top two lead basketball executives in the NBA. Despite the fact that, again, Brad Stevens got ripped by a lot of people for the Jaylen Brown trade that they executed. They're also very high on players, five, which I find that to be interesting, and market six. And then they are upper middle of the pack in money at 12 and right in the middle of the pack in the draft at 15. Players five, that is an interesting one. That we're looking at this right now as the fifth best roster in the NBA. I think that's subject for debate right there.
2: Oh, I agree. I mean, listen, I, when I went back and looked at my, when I voted, I think I had them ninth or 10th in players. And I look back on where we had them. We, a year ago, we had them, I think 13th overall, I want to say. And that was after trading Porzingis and Holiday, and Tatum was out for the year, certainly with the Achilles. This year they traded it. Top 10, top 15 player. We replaced him with a player in Paul George who, let's face it, hasn't been able to, you traded a max for a max, and who hasn't been able to stay on the court. You did get better with your draft picks and everything like that, but, and you had a, let's face it, like Tatum's a, you know, wild card going through a full year now with the Achilles. Derek White did not play well shooting the ball in the playoffs here. He's a year older here. So yeah, I think there's an honest conversation as far as, for the future, is that the third best team?
0: Yeah. I mean, okay. So I think management, does that include coaching?
2: Yes.
0: Okay. So this is one of the things I will say. I believe that the Celtics will have a good year this year. We're going to have to, I think we're going to have to, retrofit

0: what we think is a good year, because I think there's going to be fewer wins for teams across the board. So Celtics might win fewer games than they did last year, but still have a very good year. I just think Joe Mazzulla is going to be obsessed, and the team is going to be obsessed with proving everybody wrong. And I think they're going to have a very good regular season. Now, whether or not they are going to be better as a playoff team, having lost Jaylen Brown and swapping him out for Paul George, that I think is a different conversation. But I would not be surprised if the Celtics end up with a top five or six record this season. So I'm actually, you know, look, and that's depending on health for Jason Tatum and, you know, reasonable health for Paul George. How am I going to know how many games Paul George is going to play? I mean, I don't know. But, you know, I think this is too high. I think we all can agree this is too high, but it may not be ridiculous, you know, because you're basically saying the coach and the organization has a track record of getting it right, and you're betting on them getting it right.
1: Yeah, they're a regular season wins machine. The system, you know, there still is a lot of talent there. I would just say the talent has been significantly diminished over the last, what are we talking about now, three transaction cycles. And Bobby, you mentioned this as far as the big question about this roster over this 3-year window that you're looking at. And that's, okay, you traded Jaylen Brown for a placeholder and picks. Paul George, in terms of their roster build, is a placeholder. You're not trading him this year because it's still a god-awful contract. I mean, it's one of the worst contracts in the league until next summer, when it is a 50-whatever million dollar expiring deal, and then you can use it as a chip in trade talks just to make money work. So what are they able to do with Paul George plus picks a year from now, or a year and a half from now, as you get into that next trade deadline?
0: It's kind of hard to rank them third based on that.
1: I agree. I think they're way overrated.
0: Bobby, Peyton Pritchard is eligible for a contract extension starting in 2 weeks.
2: October 1st, what, 3 for 67, 68, somewhere around there?
0: That's the most he can sign for, 3 and 67. He has 2 years at $8 million a year left, which is awesome value.
1: If I'm advising Peyton Pritchard, I'm not signing that extension. I'm waiting.
0: Maybe you will.
2: I gotta do jumping jacks here because the lights went out.
0: Oh,
2: there you go. Tim and I had that this morning on when we were doing Get Up. The lights just went out in
0: here.
2: Are
0: you serious?
2: It's like century related or something. I don't know.
1: Go sit on the toilet. They got all kinds of light.
0: Maybe that'll be a next pod. Okay, so fourth is the Houston Rockets.
2: I still think that's high too.
1: This is interesting because they don't rank top five in any category. They've got them six in draft, which they have done an outstanding job of collecting draft assets when they started off at a deficit because of the Russ CP3 deal. Eighth market, ninth players, and then 13th in both management and money. But yeah, for a team that has yet to be out of the first round and you know, since the rebuild, that is relying so heavily on Kevin Durant, as I believe, 38 now or turns 38? You know, it's pretty rich.
2: Well, and they're relying a lot on Fred VanVleet, right? I mean, I think that's...
0: They're still relying on him. They after having so many problems at point guard last year, they did not, in my view, truly get depth at that position.
1: They are hoping that Fred VanVleet is the solution to a lot of those problems.
0: Well, I think he will, but they should protect themselves, don't you think?
1: Well, their protection is what they hope is the continued development of Reed Shepherd in particular, and then Amen Thompson as a primary initiator.
0: Well, their actions indicate that is exactly what they plan. Yeah, so
1: that's the plan.
0: Yeah. So look, I think the Rockets are primed to make a trade. I do not know if that trade will happen this season or if it will happen a year from now, but they have a lot of young guys and, you know, look, they've been in on some stuff. So let's just see. One guy that was never going to be traded was Amen Thompson, and now he's got a $208 million deal.
1: And this is a big, big, big year for Alperen Şengün. last year was not a step forward for him. You know, Rafael Stone recently returned from a trip to Turkey, you know, so they're like pouring into him, doing everything they can. But if this isn't a step forward season, I think there's going to be questions about whether Şengün has a long runway with the Rockets or not.
0: Şengün has a good contract.
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12: I'm Christine Lisi. The Yankees certainly living up to their Bronx Bombers nickname on this Wednesday night. 2 home runs by Ben Rice, 1 each by George Lombard Jr. Ryan McMahon has a grand slam. New York leading Tampa Bay 8-1, bottom 4. Bryce Chirang, Christian Yelich have each gone deep for the Brewers. They're up 4-1 on the Phillies, bottom 6. Philadelphia can clinch a playoff spot with a win and a Diamondbacks loss to the Rockies. Milwaukee's got a 1-game lead on the 1 seed in the NL on the Dodgers, who welcome back Shohei Ohtani from right biceps and left knee issues tonight. They take on the Padres later. On ESPN, Guardians and Red Sox still scoreless. Top of the 5th inning. Royals up 4-0 on the White Sox. Top of the 3rd. Chicago's a game back of AL Central leading Cleveland. White Sox do own that tiebreaker. Andrew Abbott has given up just 3 hits. He and the Reds leading at the Braves. 1-0 top of the 5th. Atlanta would be the 3 seed in the NL with a loss and a Dodgers win. No score. Marlins Cubs top of the 4th. Chicago can clinch an NL wildcard spot with a win or loss by Arizona. Mets and Rangers scoreless bottom bottom two. Texas tied for the AL West lead with the Astros, who are at Seattle later. Houston owns the tiebreaker. With less than a week to go before training camp begins, contract talks between the Knicks and center Carl Anthony Towns have reached a standstill. Cats do $57 million this season, $61 million option next season, is eligible for an extension up to 4 years, $273 million. NFL, it's on to Plan B at quarterback for the Giants. Jackson Dart will undergo knee surgery and miss the rest of the regular season. His ACL's intact, but he's got damage to his meniscus and MCL, so New York now turns to Jameis Winston as its starting quarterback.
13: Hey, it's Evan Cohen. Coming up Thursday, we'll get you ready for week 3 of the NFL that kicks off with a must-win for Michelle's Green Bay Packers. It's on Sportsmanlike 6 a.m. Eastern right here on ESPN Radio, ESPN2, and ESPNU.

0: Welcome to the College Game Day podcast. Dan Wetzel here with Max Olson and Mark Schlabaugh in his car somewhere, points unknown outside of Oxford, Mississippi. As he drives himself back to Georgia. We'll find out where he is, but first remember to always download your podcasts, this podcast, wherever you get your podcasts, or even better, subscribe so you never miss a single episode. Schlabaugh, where are you?
1: I believe I'm going to butcher the hell out of this, but Pontotoc, Mississippi, not far from Oxford. But clearly the football capital of the world, the state of Mississippi. They hadn't been this excited since Dak Prescott was taking snaps for the Bulldogs.
0: I would go with that. 30, Ole Miss 32, LSU 24. Unbelievable. A night and likely fan hangover as we speak for the ages up in Oxford. Quick recap. Trinidad Chambliss absolutely shined. A Guardian helmet helped knock down the LSU's final pass to seal it. Pete Golding wore a hoodie sweatshirt in 96 degree heat, plus a healthy dip. Called a near perfect first half, not so good third, and then rallied the troops and even got aggressive late with the 2-point conversion. Called a great game, unbelievable victory for him and Ole Miss. The fans, meanwhile, drunk on bourbon and hate. I think the speed limit on campus is now the collective blood alcohol level of the pregame grove. Could win Talladega hitting that without hitting that thing. Ole Miss band played Neck after. That was pretty good. The part where, which I can't say, they replaced Tiger with Rebel. So there's like, you know, there's a part of the song they demand something is done to something that belongs to a Tiger is now done, now belongs to a Rebel. That was creative. Got that good. Governor of Mississippi, very gracious in victory. Wrote on social media. I mean, we got the governors involved. I mean, the governor of Louisiana was there. Governor of Mississippi, what does a $54 million buyout for the old coach, a $91 million contract for the new coach, and a $50 million roster get you? Riddle me that, I guess. An ass whooping in Oxford, Mississippi. Hashtag hottie toddy. This is about the mood. Meanwhile, in defeat, Lane Kiffin said it was more intense maybe than he expected, although he still took a crack at Ole Miss fans saying they finally showed up because he left. He said, you're welcome.
2: You're welcome.
0: He then also claimed he was human and has emotions. Now, I once worked at the city desk for the Chicago Tribune, and they would have said, go get a second source on that. But regardless, an absolutely perfectly bizarre, emotional, crazy night in college athletics. Please stop trying to save this sport. It's perfect as is. Hell yeah. Damn right. Mark, how was it?
1: It was electric. It was amazing. And, you know, Oxford's one of my favorite places in the world. I'm not sure that's the same when they have 300,000 people in town. But I mean, it's like you said, it's the perfect college football scenario. We're serving court papers on Tuesday. Lane's playing shenanigans with the, injury report on Wednesday. You know, I thought there was some more gamesmanship on Saturday when the coaches' elevators didn't work. Unfortunately, it was all the coaches. So, you know, Charlie Weiss and those guys still had to walk up to the stairs to the press box. But, you know, I wrote this morning, LSU might have been better served saving their legal money to try to get NFL guys back by trying to get Trinidad Chambliss's court injunction overturned. And they might have had a chance to win this game because it's no secret that Lane really wanted Trinidad Chambliss to come to LSU with him and Kawan Lacy. And Chambliss, you know, I don't care how tall the guy is. If he's 5'7", 5'8", he's better than anybody on the Atlanta Falcons roster. And the guy is magical and made play after play, made a couple of big mistakes, you know, the poor interception, not sure where he was throwing it, the 20-yard sack. But when he had to make plays, he made them, and he's done that for 2 years at Ole Miss now.
0: Officially 6 foot tall.
2: Don't you guys think it's like, I guess Kyler was kind of an exception when he went number one. Don't you think there's just going to be by the end of the year, these franchises will get it and he'll go like top 10 and it'll just be like, we don't care about the age or the size. Like he's just a dude.
0: This is going to set the draft culture off. Yeah. This is just going to set them off because it's like, it's all going to be hand size and he's too old and stuff like that. But the way he throws over the middle is incredible. And he's so much more advanced than a lot of the quarterbacks in college football, maybe all of them at that part. It just makes it so much more exciting and so much more daring.
2: Yeah. Lane called him the hardest guy to play in America. That's right. I mean, you know, he's 14-2 as a starter now at Ole Miss. That was his fifth game against a top 10 opponent. He's got a bunch more coming up. You know, guys, I went and tried to count it up here. You think about the go-ahead drives he had. You know, he has the go-ahead last night where he runs it. They had Louisville to set up the field goal to win. He had, you know, go-ahead against Miami. I tried to count it up. How many times in the fourth quarter he's let a go-ahead drive for Ole Miss, and he hasn't been there that long. I counted 9. And wow. It's still early in year two. I mean, I just don't think... You know, and he's gonna have his showdowns with Arch and with Gunnar Stockton and other guys coming up here. But like, there's nobody else you'd want to bet on in that spot than him, right? If you're tied or behind in the fourth and you need it, like that guy just does it over and over again.
1: I mean, if I'm an NFL GM, do you want to take the guy who had to fight for everything in his life, who was completely overlooked coming out of high school? No offense, Dan, ends up playing Division II ball in Michigan and, you know, has been doubted his entire life, showed up at Ole Miss as a third stringer for the most part, and ends up winning the job from Austin Simmons, who, by the way, isn't that bad when you look at him playing at Missouri. I mean, Lane said that last night. He said, ask Kirby Smart how tough the guy is to defend. You know, they scheme for him, and he makes Houdini's plays over and over again and made a few of them last night.
0: So to me, the key to this game, I mean, look, Ole Miss, the first half pretty much until LSU finally scored, but even then they come back with that incredible touchdown pass of, Chambliss to Deuce Alexander, where he's on the fly and he just bullets it in, Verlander type, you know, fastball, Matthew Stafford fastball. But the first half was incredible. And then LSU just makes the adjustments, comes out. This whole game had turned. LSU missed a field goal. It's 24-24 and it felt like the whole stadium was like exhausted emotionally, probably physically. They were coming down off the high and it looked like it was going to be a crushing defeat, like historically crushing, like where do we go from here defeat. And Chambliss and to their credit, the play calling got better. The whole team got better. I mean, Lacey is out, the whole thing. What was it like, Mark, in the stadium when all of a sudden Ole Miss just kind of popped back? They were on the ropes. They were on the ropes and showed that resolve. What was it like there?
1: There was a ton of puckering going up. That's for sure. I mean, it's like, oh hell, here we go. He's going to, you know, he fell behind 24-7 at the half and here he comes and. You know, it's going to hurt the worst way imaginable when he pulls it off at the end. It probably kind of feels like Dan after that 24 pack of Milwaukee's best or whatever it is the next morning. I mean, it was going to be brutal. Yeah. And, you know, I give Ole Miss credit, to come back and then to, you know, look, they got it all the way down. LSU got it all the way down to the 6-yard line and, you know, they made some adjustments in the secondary coming into the week, swapped a corner and a safety, and they got back Sharif Denson, the kid from Florida, and I thought they played a lot better in the first half. There weren't as many communication backdowns. But, you know, give Sam Levitt credit. You know, he's not the most accurate throw in the world, but the dude is tough as, you know, timber. And over again, I don't know that he can continue running that much in the SEC and survive till the end of the season. But, you know, they had a shot. And everybody in the stadium was holding their breath. And then when the ball bounced off the kid's helmet and was intercepted in the end zone, you start hearing calling Baton Rouge and the place is going absolutely nuts. I thought that was a tremendous parting shot on Ole Miss's behalf.
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0: I thought the crowd pop at the end there, Mark. And then also, man, 11 seconds left in the first half. And that ball he throws, I think with no timeouts, like just guns it over the middle. Great execute. But how, just what was the crowd like riding the highs of that last night?
1: It was nuts because I thought that was a huge moment when LSU

0: by Traylon Ray, really impressed by Caleb Odom. Like the connection that Chambliss has with his guys. I know some of them are new, but like, I think that really showed up. And I think that showed up on the other side too, where, you know, especially when you take Tre'Davious Green out of the game, and that's a huge loss for LSU. You know, there's just a bunch of like really critical moment throws for Leavitt that are just a little high, just a little off. Interested to see kind of who eventually emerges as his guys besides Winnie Watkins at receiver that you can really count on in those spots. And I think with Chambliss, like he had no fear throwing, you know, it looked like even in those big moments, it looked like he's been playing with those guys for years. And, you know, man, it was great drama. I wonder, Mark, I know you were in the post game press conference with Lane. Did he say what were the halftime ChatGPT prompts that helped them turn it around?
1: Yeah, I think he called our buddy Tom Mars for some halftime motivation advice. You know, he said, look, I said earlier in the week, I thought the team that would win would be the team that handled the first 10 to 15 minutes best. And it, you know, and didn't do something stupid and wasn't overwhelmed by the crowd and the emotion and the atmosphere. And he said, look, we walked into a storm and didn't handle it well. And I think it was a matter of just getting his guys in the locker room and calming everybody down. I mean, you knew they were going to come back in the second half. You knew Ole Miss wasn't going to blow them out 45-7 or something. Sure. You know, LSU's too good of a football team, but I thought it was just mostly Leavitt was not good in the first half. I thought he played much better in the second half. You know, losing Green is a tremendous loss, and Lane didn't offer many specifics after the game, but said it doesn't look good. And I guess now we know why he wanted Daquan Wright on his team.
2: Yeah. If only he had those pros, they would have had a chance. Hey, look, this is still a 12-team playoff this year. They haven't wrecked the regular season yet. They're dying to. They want to save everything but the regular season. So this loss matters. And LSU's got one now. And anything more than two is you get real, real, real nervous, which means they might not want to lose again, or maybe they can lose one. They've got Texas A&M next week, who did not play well in the loss to Kentucky that we'll discuss. And I don't know, maybe they're wounded and coming in. I don't know how you respond from the emotion of this night. It's such a unique event. They kind of have a little bit of time, but man, Kentucky, Mississippi State, neither of these are gimmies anymore. And then they got a late deal with Bama, Texas, and Tennessee, all in a row. What do you think of LSU's playoff chances at this spot, Max? We'll do the same for Ole Miss in a sec.
0: Yeah, I think it's treacherous. And I, you know, you could say, okay, yeah, A&M is not the team we thought they would be. You certainly got exposed by Kentucky yesterday. But that's going to be a really tough one. I think Mike Elko is going to, you know, whip his team into shape this week after, a game like that. And what a brutal loss at home. Like you're right, Dan. You go through the schedule and there's just not a lot that you're just sort of writing off as automatic wins. Especially if Leavitt, you know, obviously what a miracle that he was able to play in this game after all of his ailments, but you know, you got to keep him healthy and you got to, you know, you got to, the Tre'Davious Green injury, you know, I hope it's not severe, but I mean, you're going to need some injury luck to kind of get through this run because this is a team that, you know, you didn't get that second portal in the spring to go fix all your needs. You tried the NFL portal and it didn't work, but I think this is the team you got and they're still learning on the go and you are seeing guys step up, I think on both sides of the ball, but you know, man, I don't know if LSU, the level we saw against Clemson, it's just, that's going to be the question. It's just like, can they, and obviously we know a little more about Clemson now, but like, man, can you sustain that level of high play here over 12 games? I think it's going to be really tough to do. I'm not saying that they're going to go 6-6 by any means, but they're going to be one of those teams, I think, that's like kind of right on the fringe there of like, if you're a 9-3, like Texas was last year, and you've got a loss to an opponent people didn't expect, then it's going to be like, man, you're probably campaigning to try to get into this thing.
2: Yeah. And Mark, same question about LSU and Ole Miss. Ole Miss is at Florida.

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snap from 26 yards away to try to win in overtime. Kick all the way. It is perfect. And the Green Bay Packers

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3: 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Final week of baseball's regular season. Ditto for the WNBA. Time to lock in those playoff spots. Atlanta trying to do that.
4: Atlanta trying to put this one to bed. Dewanna Bonner from Park Slope. Big shot. Bonner does it again. And her teammates are loving it. So two in a row on the road to end it for Carl Semesco's Atlanta Dream. And they lock up home court advantage in the first round here in 2026. The four seed belongs to Angel Reese and Atlanta. And the Liberty clinching the eight seed. They are headed to Minnesota.
3: Saw it on USA Network. Dream, an 83-65 win over the Liberty. As you heard, that loss clinches the eight seed for New York. They get the Lynx. In round number one, New York won two of the three meetings against Minnesota this season. One of two teams to beat the Lynx multiple times. The Dream beating the other. Dream clinching the four seed and home court advantage in round number one. Fifth consecutive win with their victory over the Liberty on Wednesday. The Wings, meanwhile, clinched the seven seed with Atlanta's win over the Liberty. Wings facing the Storm.
5: Here's James going baseline to Shepherd. The bucket, and Jessica Shepherd to the free throw line.
3: USA Network with the call. Wings, a 103-91 win over the Storm. Wings clinching the seven seed. Jessica Shepherd, 20 points, 11 rebounds, 12 assists, sixth triple-double this season. Wings get the win over Seattle. SportsCenter All Night, ESPN Radio. Pretty decent night for Atlanta overall. Heard the Dream picking up their win in the WNBA and back to the diamond. Braves found themselves in extra innings with the Reds, although they did have a good start from their starter as well.
6: Hands above his ball cap, now down at his waist, steps and fires, and he rang him up, got him. There's number 200, Chris Sale, with 200 strikeouts on the year and his 10th of the night. And everybody in the bullpen applauding. And the fans honoring and seeing the number up on the big screen. Ninth 200 season of 200 strikeouts.
3: Nine 200 strikeout seasons. Breaks a tie with Steve Carlton for second most by a lefty in baseball history. Chris Sale would go 5 2/3, giving up a run on four hits, 10 strikeouts overall. As mentioned, Braves and Reds would go extra innings.
6: Comes set, and the payoff. Bounced off the plate, tough play. Pitcher's got it, tosses to the plate, not in time. Kiersey scores, Braves win. You called it, Ben. Contact. It was a tough pitch, and Mauricio just fought it off right off the plate, high in the air. No chance at all to get an out for the Reds.
3: 680 the fan, the call. Braves, the 3-2 win over the Reds. They get the final in 10 innings. Yankees and Rays.
7: High drive, right field. Flight 40 coming in for a landing. See ya. His 40th home run of the year. 1-0 Yanks.
8: Whoa.
7: High drive, right field. DeLuca back on the track at the wall. See ya. 41.
3: Ben Rice going yard twice. 41 homers on the season. Now he's the third Yankees player in the last 60 seasons with a 40-homer season at the age of 27 or younger. Juan Soto, Aaron Judge, the other two to do it. Soto had 41 homers in 2024. Judge had 52 back in 2017. Yankees go on to a 9-2 win over the Rays. Now, it was on Tuesday that Yankees manager Aaron Boone said that Aaron Judge would be out for the wild card round next week. Wednesday, Aaron Judge said

0: Wait, what?
1: Booney's my guy, you know, so I always got his back. I know he makes the right decision. So, you know, obviously as a player, you don't want to hear that, but that's out of my control. I got a job to do. I got to come back and be ready to go, and that's what I'm focused on right now. My goal is to come back as soon as I can. That's what we're doing right now. So if he says I'm not going to be ready, I got no control over that. I got control over what I can do to try to get back as soon as I can. So, yeah, if you ask me if I'm going to be back, I'm going to tell you, yeah, I'm doing everything I can every single day I show up here to get back and be ready to go.
0: And as for the potential of coming back too quickly or too early and aggravating the injury?
1: I weigh it like this. We got a great team. We got a great opportunity in front of us. The future is not guaranteed, so good or bad. So I got my job is to do whatever I can to get back, and things are feeling great. So, yeah, that's what I'm trying to do. So, yeah, if you ask me if I'm trying to come back and play, of course. I think you ask anybody in this room, if they're in this situation, you're going to be coming back to play. Yeah.
0: Aaron Judge may be available for the wild card round next week. Meanwhile, Toronto with its postseason hopes on life support heading into Wednesday as they face the Orioles in a doubleheader. Baltimore pulling that plug relatively early.
2: Runner for first is going. 3-2 pitch to Pete. Driven high and deep out to left field. Going back near the bullpen. There she goes. Number 41 on the season for Alonso. A no-doubter to the bullpen.
0: 41 for Alonso, 1-for-3 in game one. Orioles beat the Blue Jays, which eliminated Toronto with that loss. Orioles then get a 4-2 win in game two, moving 3.5 games behind the White Sox for the final American League wild card spot. Third home season sweep this season. Don't expect anything flashy in terms of deals. That's next. SportsCenter all night. It's ESPN Radio.
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5: Springfield Mayor Misty Buescher presents Week 6 of the rapidly moving high school football season. 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SHG heads west to the Gym City to face Quincy Notre Dame. 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American Bank of Freedom pregame at 6:30 and the kickoff at 7 with Chris McLeod and Steve Bridge. And it's Springfield High and Southeast in a city matchup at Spartan Field. 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
6: 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Carries tacklers 20. He's at the 15. He's at the 10. He carries Jeremiah Jackson into the end zone for a Sacred Heart Griffin touchdown. 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
6: 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He's at the 15. 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He carries Jeremiah Jackson into the end zone for a Sacred Heart Griffin touchdown. A four-pack for Mikey Gresh in the first half.
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2: Springfield Mayor Misty Buescher presents Week 6 of the rapidly moving high school football season. 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And the kickoff at 7 with Darren, Tim, and Krista on the Springfield Clinic Orthopedics sideline mic on Sports Radio 92.3 1450. 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And it's Springfield High and Southeast in a city matchup at Spartan Field. 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
0: We are Unsportsmanlike here on ESPN Radio. You just got caught. CeCe got caught on TV dancing like crazy. Didn't think he was on camera. It's all right. You were dancing well.
8: This is going to be fun.
0: How
7: Hold on. Before we even get to that.
8: Right?
7: How can you not bounce or bop even just a little bit with Michael Jackson's beat?
8: I can, but there's a lot going on right now.
7: I understand that, but I mean, even Harry Douglas had a little bop. A little energy.
8: Well, that's what was going on. I was making sure the connection was right. I didn't know where we were going with Harry, so now we're all good to go. Harry Douglas, you hear him, Freddie and Harry, 5 p to 8 p Eastern here on ESPN Radio. And we all have great relationships with Harry.
9: Do we?
8: But, well, this is the thing. I get to smile today because no beef with Harry and I on anything. There's 5-hour energy beef with CCV Harry. There's Packers Falcons beef with Smalls versus Harry. CeCe, tell everybody about 5-Hour Energy and what's going on here.
7: Well, first of all, if one person on our show got beef with Harry, then we all got beef with Harry.
9: Thank you, CeCe.
7: So, like, I got beef with Harry. We got the 5-Hour Energy Challenge. Smalls got beef with him because their team play tonight.
9: That's right.
7: You need to be on board with us, sir. And if you're going to be on board with me against Harry, then you got to be Team Jelly Donut. So, listen, every single week, Harry Douglas and I will come on this show at this time, and we pick the team in college football coming off a loss that needs to pick up the energy.
9: Okay.
7: And, of course,
8: I'm the pros.
7: Well,
8: could be either one.
7: No. On this show, it's going to be college football.
8: My apologies.
7: Teams coming off of a loss that need to pick up the energy in a given week. Harry and I both have our picks. And, of course, my pick when it comes to my favorite flavor of 5-Hour Energy is the jelly donut. Harry is caping for the Boston cream. We all know what the superior flavor is, but I'll let America judge for themselves. Chris Canty is usually always right. So, Harry, with that being said, my pick this week for the team that needs to pick up the energy coming off of the L, I'm going with Texas A&M, 23-ranked. Fell into a trap game against Will Stein in Kentucky last year. They got top 10 LSU on deck. Both of these quarterbacks can't hit the broads out of the barn when they're throwing the ball past the line of scrimmage. Sam Levitt leads the SEC in picks. Marshall Reed is 50% completion percentage on throws beyond the line of scrimmage. So, really, when it comes down to this game, it's going to come down to which quarterback is actually the better runner. And I'm going to lean toward Texas A&M being able to pull off the upset.
10: Ooh. Now, first and foremost, before I even get into the team that I'm picking, it's Team Boston Cream, if you especially want to live the dream, CC. So I let the people pick and choose on their own. If you want to live the dream, it's Team Boston Cream. Now, to my pick, it's funny that you picked Texas A&M because my school that I'm picking right now is going to be the LSU Tigers.
7: I
10: didn't like the way he performed in that game versus Ole Miss. It's clearly Trinidad Chambliss is the best quarterback in college football, but he outdueled Sam Levitt. There were throws that I felt like should have been made. There were reads I felt like should have been made as well, too. Sam Levitt has to stop being so sporadic in the pocket and looking for an escape route when there's, I would say, protection in the pocket for him to be able to throw to and guys open that he can throw to as well. Also, when it comes to both of these quarterbacks, I agree with you, CC. They have to be better than they were a week ago. So I'm going to go the LSU Tigers versus Texas A&M, and especially Sam Levitt at the quarterback position picking things up this week in college football.
7: Yeah, the miss that Sam Levitt had in the second half in the end zone, absolutely unacceptable. Our picks are brought to you by 5-Hour Energy. 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
8: That's one beef. Michelle Smallman, Green Bay Packers fan. Harry Douglas, Atlanta Falcons fan and former great Falcons wide receiver. Smalls, go ahead. Floor is yours. V. Harry.
9: Harry, I'm sorry for what's about to happen tonight. I'm sorry that the Green Bay Packers are going to beat your Atlanta Falcons tonight. You have anything to say before we continue? Because I was at that game on Sunday, unfortunately. Falcons-Panthers.
10: Yes, you were.
9: I was waiting and waiting and waiting for the Falcons to get to the red zone. I think I'm still waiting.
7: Oh, so we've never seen the Falcons on the red zone channel, is what you're saying. We've never seen the Falcons on the red zone channel this season.
10: Let me go ahead and say this.
9: They don't know the channel.
10: Let me go ahead and say this. It's time for the Falcons to exercise their demons. Michael Penix Jr. will be back. And the last time my check smalls, your O-line has been terrible, horrible, poo. Jordan Love has been sacked 7 times in the last 2 ball games. You can't rush the ball for over 70 yards in a ball game. So before you count your chickens before they hatch, you actually should have lost to the New York who? Jets. But it's okay. We're going to handle our business on Thursday Night Football and make sure we give you everything that you can handle and take you down in front of the world on national TV, on Amazon Prime. And then on Friday, I'm going to send you a little note. I told you so. And I'm going to talk about it on SportsCenter tomorrow morning as well, too. Smalls.
9: So what happens when the Green Bay Packers do what they're supposed to do, favored by 4.5, mind you, at home, and beat the Falcons? What are you going to do on SportsCenter then? What's the note going to say on Friday morning then? Sorry, Smalls. You're amazing. Your hair looked awesome yesterday. Sorry that I ever deigned to think that the Falcons, even with Michael Penix Jr. back, could ever beat the Green Bay Packers. What's the note going to say then, Harry?
10: Well, it's just like the movie Friday. You know, when you're not around, I'll be talking. Well, I'll be talking when you're around. When you're not around, I'll be quiet again. I'll just be quiet.
9: Harry, this is a safe space. We're all friends here. How nervous are you about your Falcons? Even with Michael Penix Jr. coming back.
10: But Smalls, you had something behind you yesterday. What was behind you in that studio?
8: Oh, no.
10: What was that behind you yesterday?
9: It was an Atlanta Falcons foam finger.
11: It still is, Harry.
9: It's still there. I don't know if people can see it.
10: Oh.
9: But it's an Atlanta Falcons foam finger. I will say this, Harry. I was in your city. I was at your stadium. Terrible football. Terrible, Harry. But the stadium was great, as were the items of swag that I was given. So we got a foam finger. We got a flag. The snacks were great. The in-stadium DJ, 10 of 10. The Ying Yang Twins performed, 10 of 10. Still could not wipe away what my eyes witnessed with the Atlanta Falcons and the product that they put out on the football field. What was that, 5 interceptions combined between Cooper Rush and Jack Strand? Just some bad, bad football here. Terrible.
10: It's going to change tonight, Smalls. And, you know, every Thursday Night Football game, I hope that we get a good one, because the following day on Sports Today, get up, you know, me, Dan Orlowski, Peter Schrager, and Joe Fortenbaugh, we talk about the Thursday Night Football game, and it's basically a bulk of what we discuss. So I'm hoping we actually have a good game tonight. And when it's all said and done, that the Falcons come out and pull off a big win. I think this is a must win for the Green Bay Packers. Mm-hmm. You know, their team right now, a lot of people thought were Super Bowl contenders coming into this season, where they are far from playing like that right now currently. And if they want to be that moving forward, you're going to have to be better offensive line wise. I don't know why their offensive line has been so horrible so far this season, but you can't continuously go into ball games not being able to rush the football and not protecting Jordan Love when it's all said and done. But I really do like their receiver group, though.
12: Harry, if the Falcons are going to go into Lambeau and pull off the upset, how are they going to have to do it?
10: Well, number one, you're going to have to be able to get the ball to Drake London and Kyle Pitts, and that's Michael Penix Jr. throwing the football down the field, being accurate in doing so. But the most important player offensively outside the quarterback is going to be Bijan Robinson. He's a guy that has to have a lot of touches in the run game. In the pass game, he's dynamic and is all right. But I think, lastly, it's about that defense. That defense didn't have a good performance last week versus Carolina. Bryce Young had his way, and those wide receivers did as well, too. And you look at Jordan Love. Jordan Love is a better quarterback than Bryce Young. Some of their receivers that they have in Green Bay, they're better than the receivers that Carolina has. So you have to minimize the explosive plays, and you have to have first and second down production on defense and get off the field on third downs.
8: Harry, I 100% agree with you that Jordan Love is a better quarterback than Bryce Young. I also find it interesting that Bryce Young has won a division and Jordan Love has not.
12: Facts.
8: I normally make it about just the quarterback.
9: Quality of competition said division is a little different.
8: I get it. But no, what I'm saying, Harry,
10: you can't do that.
8: Go ahead.
10: No, but let me tell you this. Like, the NFC North is far more superior than the NFC South. So, like, it's like apples to oranges. You can't even compare the two.
8: I understand that. But that's what I'm saying. Because of the lack of the top line accomplishments for Jordan Love is why, Harry, what I was setting up there was that's, I believe, why you're saying, rightfully so, it's a must win for the Packers because, like, Caleb's out. Minnesota has questions at the quarterback position even though they're 2-0. Detroit has so many injuries on defense. Take advantage of the opportunity now. And I know you're not knocking your own team, but your team is 0-2. Take advantage of that opportunity. That's why it's a must win, no?
10: No. I agree with you. And I think because of what we've seen from Minnesota and Green Bay already losing to Minnesota to start the season off, you want to win as many games as possible, especially when the NFC games come up on your schedule or division games. Just in case our audience don't understand how it works when it gets towards the end of the season, you know, when it comes to tiebreakers, you look at your division record, you look at your NFC opponents that you've been able to beat, and then if there are common opponents involved, then that plays a factor into it as well, too. So if you're Jordan Love, if you're Matt LaFleur, you want to handle business tonight on Thursday Night Football versus Atlanta. But I'm not going to sit here and stand for that. I can't sit here and tell you I'm comfortable saying that. My birds, they're coming out to play at Lambeau Field early in the season in September. It's going to be a September to remember. This week, I would say.
8: Harry Douglas. You hear him every single day, Freddie and Harry, smiling, having fun, talking sports, talking everything, 5 p.m. to 8 p.m. Eastern time here on ESPN Radio. You'll hear CeCe with them as part of their big five-hour energy battle going on Mondays, 5:30 p.m. Eastern, talking Monday Night Football and NFL. And, of course, Harry Douglas tomorrow on Get Up, on SportsCenter, all the shows, of course, and joining us each and every week in a lot of beef.
10: One last thing, F.
8: Yeah.
10: One last thing. Shout out to all the dads out there who get up in the morning, make their kids lunches, take them to school, get them ready, bring that positive energy. That's what I'm about to go do right now. I'm about to go ahead and fix some lunches for my babies and take them to school. So shout out to all the fathers out there.
12: Oh, Harry, what we got on the on the radio going to school? Because I love the videos that you post with your kids on the radio. What we got on deck today, this morning, when they're going to school?
8: Well, hopefully us.
10: So my daughter likes that song by Lil Baby. Is it Dead Fresh? My daughter likes that song right there. So,
12: all right, there we go.
10: She's bopping and she's ready. My son is cool, calm, collected like my wife. So he's in the car looking at me and my daughter like we crazy.
12: Yeah.
9: I love that, a hype song on the way to school.
12: Yeah, like the walk-up song when you pull up to the school. Like, I know they're going to have Unsportsmanlike on the radio when they pull out the driveway.
9: Yep.
12: But I'm talking about when you pull up to the school, it's like the walk-in music at the stadium. You got to have something ready to go to get them hype. Just saying.
8: I love it.
9: Yes. I will tell you.
12: I love the
10: make
12: videos.
10: Sure they go into the building with the right mindset.
12: Exactly.
9: You know what's funny? They had an amazing DJ in the tunnel for the Falcons last week. Didn't really help them. So.
8: Mm. Oh, wow. And did you say the word deigned?
9: Deigned.
8: Deigned. Word of the day.
9: Deigned is not our word of the day.
8: All right. I lost. I'm a loser. I just got hit. We're on sports. And like, out of my head. ESPN Radio.
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8: 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Hello, Michelle Smallman. Chris Candy, Evan Cohen with you. So there's one huge storyline in the NFL this year that is somewhat surprising. And the question now becomes whether or not it's for now or for later or forever. The storyline I'm talking about is the Chargers stinking, 0-2, the Mike McDaniel, Justin Herbert partnership not yet working at this point, Jim Harbaugh maybe having his only quote-unquote bad stop of his coaching career, right? San Diego, the guy was unbelievable when he coached there. Obviously, it's Stanford and Michigan and the Niners, not in that order, but you get the point. He's been great everywhere he's gone. What about this stop? Could this be the one? Darren Waller is a tight end for the Panthers. He was on with us yesterday after 7:15 a.m. Eastern. Go back on the podcast and listen. And a year ago, he played for the Miami Dolphins, and he played for Mike McDaniel as his head coach. And we asked him about the idea of McDaniel and Herbert this year, and here's what he had to say.
22: From what I've experienced with Mike McDaniel and the play calling and the offensive system that he can create, you know, you think it's just going to be fireworks out the gate, but it's just like sometimes it's difficult, you know, maybe asking for different things from Justin Herbert than before. Sometimes it can take a little longer to get going. Like the Rams, everybody's like, they're going to run through everybody the first week. It's like there's some elements that get presented that makes it tough, and you realize, you know, it's still any given day out there. So I figured I'd probably get it going at some point, but it doesn't always click right out the gate like you think it would.
8: CeCe, you heard that from Waller and thought what?
12: I thought that we've come to a place where Justin Herbert is universally recognized as a top 10 quarterback and the type of quarterback that you would want if you were building him in a lab. And when I heard Darren Waller say that yesterday about struggling to adapt to some of the things that Mike McDaniel could be asking the quarterback to do, I thought, whoa, wow. For the first time, we might have to have a conversation around Justin Herbert not being, quote, prototypical for some of the things that Mike McDaniel, one of the most creative offensive minds in the game today, wants to do. At this point, maybe there is something that Justin Herbert needs to actually improve on in order for his team to have success. And I think a lot of the conversation around Justin Herbert in his career thus far through the first six seasons has been the failings of the organization around him, whether it comes to coach, whether it comes to personnel, moves that have been made, draft picks that haven't panned out, etc. It seems like the criticism toward Justin Herbert is becoming unavoidable. And so I'm curious to know where things go and how the conversation, the discourse about Justin Herbert changes as the Chargers continue to struggle. Now, if they flip a switch and figure it out against the Buffalo Bills, one of the hottest teams in the NFL, coming off of a rest advantage because they played on Thursday night in week two, if they're able to find a way to win this game and make Josh Allen look mortal and Justin Herbert outplays the guy right now that's the front runner for MVP, then that conversation changes. But right now, we have a lot of questions about the Chargers, and they should be focused on why Justin Herbert isn't better.
9: Mm-hmm. So after we spoke with Darren Waller yesterday, and he had that comment about Justin Herbert, Mike McDaniel, and the offense and it not clicking into place right away, I went back and I read over the quotes coming out of the Chargers' second loss, and Jim Harbaugh described it as growing pains. So I think there really is something to the fact that maybe this is going to be a progression and it's not going to look great in the beginning. But I think not looking great in the beginning and looking as helplessly lost as the Chargers have looked on offense are completely different. We saw Justin Herbert be very demonstrative and show his frustrations over what's happening with this team. And it's not just that you've lost the first two games and that the offense doesn't look great. It's that you lost to two teams whose Super Bowl last year and presumably this year are going to be the NFL draft, and the Cardinals and the Raiders. And when Mike McDaniel first went over there, to your point, CeCe, we thought, oh, finally, Justin Herbert has everything he needs. Yes, we may be worried about the protection still, but he's got a head coach who knows how to win. He's got an offensive coordinator that put together one of the most explosive offenses we've seen in recent memory with Tua. If he could do that with Tua, what can he do with Justin Herbert? And the fact that they have fallen so flat to start the season is quite shocking. Now, I'm not going to give up on them altogether just because of the talent that Justin Herbert has. And as much as I believe in that coaching staff, I don't want to completely dismiss them and dismiss the season. But they better figure it out and figure it out fast, or else we are going to be pointing the finger at Justin Herbert because he is the only through line for this organization's lack of success since he's been there.
8: Yeah, and CeCe, you said top 10 quarterback in the league. People look at him that way. I don't know that that's fair, honestly. And I don't
12: No, it is fair because we've seen that throughout all of the preseason rankings coming into 2026. Justin Herbert being listed as a top 10 quarterback.
8: Well, it's fair that people list him that way. I agree with you on that.
12: Yes.
8: I don't think he's a top 10 quarterback. I don't also don't think it's insulting to say he's definitely a top of the, half of the league quarterback.
9: I think that we view him and we give him passes in ways that we do not give other quarterbacks. You just last segment when we were previewing Packers Falcons with Harry Douglas said, well, Bryce Young's won a division and Jordan Love hasn't. The Carolina Panthers were 8-9 last season. They won the division by default. Yes, they won, but still we prop Bryce Young up and diminish Jordan Love for things that Justin Herbert hasn't even gotten close to. He hasn't won a playoff game. He hasn't won a playoff game on the road like Jordan Love. All these, Jalen Hurts is constantly maligned and has had way more success than Justin Herbert. So I think that's fair, Evan, for you to say, is he a top 10 quarterback? Because he has not accomplished anything.
12: But I think people anchor on the numbers. Justin Herbert, since he came into the league, he's top 10 in QBR. He's top 5 in passing touchdowns and top 5 in passing yards. And he set the rookie record for passing touchdowns. That's what people focus on. He's 6'6", 230 pounds. He looks like what a franchise quarterback should be. The results just aren't franchise quarterback worthy.
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28: From ABC News, I'm Sherry Preston. An order from a federal judge for the Trump administration to restore White House access to the 3 media outlets that President Trump once banned. ABC's Hannah Battah has more details on the overnight legal action.
29: A federal judge ordering the Trump administration to restore White House access to 3 news organizations banned by the president. The judge granted CNN, MS Now, and Politico a temporary restraining order, and their revoked press credentials must be returned immediately. Trump had complained of negative news coverage. An attorney for the media outlets argued that the ban was a direct assault on the First Amendment.
28: Israeli Prime Minister Benjamin Netanyahu addressing the UN General Assembly this afternoon. There are expected to be demonstrations both for and against his appearance. Chinese President Xi Jinping welcomed to Washington personally by President Trump and the First Lady on the tarmac. Tonight he will be the guest of honor at a state dinner, says ABC Chief White House Correspondent Mary Bruce.
30: With Xi's arrival and Trump's extraordinary greeting, the Republican chairman of the Senate Armed Services Committee sounding the alarm.
31: Our commander-in-chief should keep in mind that his guest is a brutal, unelected, and oppressive dictator whose massive military arsenal is aimed directly at the United States of America.
30: Trump has brushed off those concerns, consistently heaping praise on Xi.
32: Everybody, you're a great leader.
28: A nor'easter bearing down on the eastern seaboard. ABC's Trish Hartman is along the Jersey Shore.
0: Blustery conditions down the shore kept many people off the beach. Over the next few days, officials are expecting tidal flooding that will likely block some roads and are encouraging folks to move their cars to higher ground.
28: Parts of the shore could get 6 to 12 foot waves. Much of New Mexico is still under a flood watch, especially areas left vulnerable to mud flows by recent wildfires. Monsoon rains have been pummeling cities like Albuquerque and Santa Fe. 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
2: From the WMAY Newsroom, I'm Greg Hallbleib. An executive with the Springfield Urban League has been selected as the first executive director of the Sangamon County Mental Health Board. Dr. Tatiana Gardner begins her new duties on October 12th. She was formally appointed during the board's meeting on Wednesday afternoon. She's currently director of health initiatives for the Springfield Urban League. Early voting and vote by mail for the November 3rd general election begins today. 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There are additional hours. They can be found on the Sangamon County website at WMAY.com. Springfield police added 12 officers to the force with a swearing-in ceremony on Wednesday afternoon. 11 of the officers graduated in August from the Law Enforcement Training Center in Macon County. The other officer is a lateral hire. More at WMAY.com.
6: 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My name is Darren Pritchett. It is currently 4 minutes after 6 o'clock, and your current temperature is a very comfortable 57 degrees. We've got Cubs baseball coming up once again. 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Then we've got the press box with Jim Rupert and Dan Rourke from 4 until 6 o'clock. Let's get to your News Channel 20 Storm Team forecast. With all the details today, it's meteorologist Matt Bednar.
7: We're going to see below average temperatures remain in the forecast for the next few days. We'll have a high around 72 degrees this afternoon with persistent cloud coverage across the area and a breeze out of the northeast only up to 10 miles per hour. As we go throughout tonight, the cloud coverage will stay around. That's going to keep our temperatures in the upper 50s, low 60s as we go throughout Friday morning. Tomorrow's forecast, it's going to be very similar to what we have today. Highs in the low 70s with mostly cloudy skies, but it doesn't look like we'll have any impacts for Friday Night Football. With the new Channel 20 Storm Team forecast, I'm meteorologist Matt Bednar.
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6: Chicago Bears starting quarterback Caleb Williams isn't practicing due to a hamstring injury. Backup Tyson Bagent is in concussion protocol. That leaves 38-year-old veteran Case Keenum as the Bears' possible starting quarterback Monday night versus Philadelphia. Bears head coach Ben Johnson updated his quarterback room yesterday.
11: We're fortunate here. We've got three guys that can play ball in this league, that have won games in this league. Ryan's constructed the room in a way that we feel really good about whoever ends up playing for us, and that showed in the preseason. It shows up in practice every single day, and so we're at a point right now, not sure who the starter is going to be on Sunday or Monday night. We'll let this thing play out, and we'll go from there. But here's what we know. We know Case is the one that's practicing today.
6: Keenum last threw a pass in the NFL in 2023. You can hear the Bears and Eagles Monday night at 7:15 on Sports Radio 92.3 and 1450. The Cubs, for a second straight day, failed to clinch a playoff berth. Chicago lost to Miami 3-2, while the Diamondbacks defeated Colorado 5-3. The Cubs will try again today when they face the Marlins at 2:20 on Sports Radio 92.3 and 1450. San Diego beat the Dodgers 5-1 to take over the number one wild card spot, with the Cubs and Phillies tied for second. Kansas City knocked off the White Sox 5-4. The Sox are still just a game behind Cleveland for the AL Central lead after the Guardians 1-0 loss at Boston. The Sox can clinch a playoff berth today with a win or a Texas loss. The White Sox play at Kansas City today at 2:10 with David Sandlin pitching. Former White Sox pitching coach Don Cooper has passed away at the age of 70. Cooper was the pitching coach for the 2005 World Championship team and spent 33 years with the organization. J.J. Weatherholt collected three hits, a run, and an RBI in the Cardinals' 5-1 win over Pittsburgh. Kyle Leahy pitches for St. Louis at Pittsburgh today at 12:35. On the channel 1450.com volleyball scoreboard, Springfield with a straight set win over Southeast. Sacred Heart Griffin swept Lanphier. In boys soccer action, Glenwood, a 4-0 win over Williamsville. U-High won the Central State 8 boys and girls golf titles. Sacred Heart Griffin's Lauren Kelly won the individual girls title in a playoff. The Williamsville girls team brought home first place at the Sangamo Conference Tournament, with Auburn's Haley Woker winning medalist honors. High school football tomorrow night at 7 o'clock. It's Sacred Heart Griffin at Quincy Notre Dame. Pregame coverage starts at 6 with the John Allison Show.
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6: 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We are broadcasting out of the Green Audi Studios. Our title sponsor is Circus Sports Illinois. Good morning, Darren, with you. It is 9 minutes after 6 o'clock, and your current temperature is 57 degrees. The Cubs and White Sox were hoping to pop some bubbly last night. Unfortunately, they'll have to try again today.
9: It's time for the first pitch as Darren offers opening thoughts and sets up the lineup for today's morning huddle.
6: We will recap the night in baseball in a moment, but first, the Chicago Bears and their quarterback situation. The Bears take on the Philadelphia Eagles Monday night at Soldier Field. You can hear that game on Sports Radio 92.3 and 1450. The kickoff at 7:15. By now, if you're a Bears fan, you know that starter Caleb Williams, hamstring injury Sunday late in that loss to Minnesota 9-3. He is not expected to practice this week, but not ruled out to start Monday night. The backup, Tyson Bagent, who went 5-for-9 in relief of Caleb Sunday, suffered a concussion during his time on the field at Soldier Field Sunday. He is currently not in the building, and he is in concussion protocol. That leaves the 38-year-old veteran Case Keenum as the guy taking the number one reps in practice yesterday. Bears head coach Ben Johnson on his quarterback situation.
11: We're fortunate here. We got three guys that can play ball in this league, that have won games in this league. Ryan's constructed the room in a way that we feel really good about whoever ends up playing for us. And that showed in the preseason. It shows up in practice every single day. And so we're at a point right now Not sure who the starter is going to be on Sunday, Monday night. We'll let this thing play out, and we'll go from there. But here's what we know. We know Case is the one that's practicing today.
6: When did Johnson find out about Bajent's concussion?
11: I got a text yesterday morning that he was going to get evaluated for concussion symptoms, and he's been placed in the protocol.
1: I'm the doctor, Clarence. What's his path to potentially starting?
11: Yeah, honestly, I'm not even in that. They'll let me know when he's available again. That's all I really care about.
3: What's the process like in this Case in terms of, we know that you've been dealing with him for a while. What's it be like with the two of you working with the best ways?
11: Yeah, I sent those guys the plan that we had as of last night, and you know, we're working through it. So it's good. Caleb's out there and walked through. He's actively involved as well. And so it's been good dialogue with all those guys, just making sure we're accounting for any issues that could come up in this game, and that we have sound ball plays and we can go out there and play fast.
1: Do you guys know?
11: Say it again.
16: Is Tyson in the building today?
11: No, he's not. Part of the protocol, he's out.
6: So a lot of uncertainty in the quarterback room going into Monday night's game against Philadelphia. How does Johnson handle all of this?
11: It's opportunity is the way I see it. I think our guys see it as that as well. One of those things that everyone outside of the building, I'm sure, is writing us off and telling us it can't be done, and we really relish that. And so guys will step up to the plate, guys that maybe we don't anticipate or expect. We have a really talented team, and it's been that way. I've been saying that in the spring. I've been saying that throughout camp. High expectations for where this year can go for us, and so we're going to continue to get better. We're in a race to improve. Nothing's changed. It's still the month of September in that regard. There's plenty of things we need to clean up from last week, and we need a great week of preparation here this week. So that's really all we're concerned about right now.
6: So at least as of right now, Case Keenum is the guy at quarterback for the Bears, and the 38-year-old veteran discussed this possible opportunity with the Bears media yesterday.
17: Yeah, I don't think I had at age 38. Like, you know, I get to, you know, a chance to maybe play this week. Like, and I prepare every week. It's just a lot more mental reps. So it was nice getting a few more reps today. We'll see how the rest of the week goes. I have no idea. At this point, I've done enough weeks preparing where you just really don't have any clue or any idea of, you know, how guys are going to be able to come back or what, and you just go day to time. You go meeting at a time, a practice at a time, a film session at a time, and just plug away and just keep working. And when you're prepared, you don't have to get prepared. So try to stay prepared.
6: The Chicago Bears hosting the Philadelphia Eagles Monday Night Football. 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We will join the Bears Radio Network's pregame coverage Monday night at 6 o'clock. Looking ahead to tomorrow, Week 6 high school football action in the Central State 8. It's going to be 4-1. Sacred Heart Griffin traveling to Quincy to take on the Raiders of Notre Dame, who are 3-2. Big matchup in the Central State 8's Eastern Division, 5-0 Rochester at 4-1, Chatham Glenwood. That game will be on 97.7 FM WMAY. 1-4 Springfield at 1-4 Southeast. That contest on 970 AM WMAY. 0-5 Jacksonville. I'm sorry, 0-5 Lanphier travels to Jacksonville. The Crimsons are 4-1. And 1-4 Lincoln will be at 0-5 U-High. MacArthur will take a forfeit win because this was the week they were supposed to play Eisenhower. In the Sangamo Conference, the Channel 1450 game of the week should be a dandy. 2-3 Athens at 2-3 Auburn. Riverton at 2-3 will travel to 5-0 Moroa Forsyth. Josh Joseph, the head coach of Moroa Forsyth, will be on the program at 7:35 this morning. A pair of 0-5 teams meet, Pittsfield at New Berlin. 3-2 Petersburg Porta makes the trip to Pleasant Plains to take on the 2-3 Cardinals. And the marquee matchup in the Sangamo, it's 4-1 Olympia at 5-0 Williamsville. Now to Major League Baseball. The Cubs and the White Sox both had an opportunity to clinch playoff berths last night. For the Cubs at Wrigley Field, coming off an 8-2 loss to the Marlins, they sent Kevin Gausman to the hill against Ryan Gusto of the Marlins. This game was scoreless until the top of the sixth inning, and the scoreboard changed thanks to this big swing by the Marlins' Kyle Stowers.
16: And the left-handed batter drives one in the air, deep left center. Back goes Pete Crow Armstrong. This ball is gone. A home run just to the left of dead center for Kyle Stowers. And Miami has taken a 2-0 lead here at Wrigley in the sixth inning. And that was not a cheap home run.
6: And that was into the wind as well. Second straight game, Stowers has homered at Wrigley Field. And the Marlins had a 2-0 lead. But the Cubs loaded the bases in the bottom of the sixth inning. And after Pedro Ramirez struck out for the second out, next up was Dansby Swanson.
16: And now the 0-2. Swinging a soft line drive, base hit left field. Two runs are going to score. Ball game tied 2-2. Dansby Swanson delivers. Listen to this crowd.
6: That was a broken bat, soft line drive, perfectly landing between the shortstop and the third baseman. A two RBI base hit for Dansby Swanson, and the Cubs tied the game at two. For Kevin Gausman, he left the game in the sixth inning. It was a strange play. A Marlin runner tried to go first to third on a ball in the infield. Nobody was covering third base, so Gausman went from the mound toward third base. Michael Busch threw him the baseball. Gausman dove and tagged out the runner at the third base bag, but Gausman tweaked his non-throwing left shoulder and was taken out of the ballgame. We'll see how he feels today. That's important. Gausman might be the game one starter for the Cubs in the wild card round on Tuesday. Gausman, 5 2/3 innings, 6 hits, 2 runs, a walk with 7 strikeouts. Javier Assad got the final out of the sixth inning, but did not come back for the seventh. Ryan Rolison was brought into the ballgame by manager Craig Counsell. So the game 2-2 in the seventh inning, the Marlins were putting together a rally. Joe Mack was the hitter for Miami.
16: A ground ball toward the middle, glove by Horner. Go to second, they get one. Over to first, double play! A great double play. The Marlins might challenge the call at second, but I thought they got him.
18: They are going to challenge this at second. This is a big play in the game. If he's safe, a run scores. If he's out, the inning is over.
19: After review, the call on the field is overturned. The runner is safe.
16: He is safe at second base. So a run scores on the play, and it is now 3-2 Miami.
6: So the Marlins, good job challenging. The run scored, and the Marlins had a 3-2 advantage. The score stayed that way. Cubs trying to send the game into extra innings in the bottom of the ninth.
16: Here's the next pitch. Hit on the ground to short. The throw to second for one. Over to first. Double play. And the ball game is over. And Miami has made it 2 in a row over the Chicago Cubs.
6: The Fightin' Fish get it done. They edge the Cubs 3-2. The final line score last night. The Marlins 3 runs on 10 hits. They stranded 6. The Cubs 2 runs, 8 hits. They left 7 on base and 1 for 8. With runners in scoring position, Rolison, the losing pitcher, he is now 9-2. Arizona beat Colorado 5-3 for a second consecutive day. The Cubs failed to clinch a postseason berth. Maybe the third time is the charm. They'll try again today. Same scenario. The Cubs can clinch a playoff berth with a victory over Miami. And you can hear the Cubs and Marlins today. 1:20 first pitch on Sports Radio 92.3 and 1450. If the Cubs would happen to lose again, then it would be up to Arizona to lose to the Rockies. If one of those two things happen, the Cubs clinch a playoff berth. Now, San Diego beat the Dodgers 5-1, so San Diego is now the number one wild card team in the National League. That would give them home field advantage over the Cubs if the bracket was unveiled today. The Phillies lost to the Brewers 4-1, so Padres are the number one wild card. They lead the Cubs and the Phillies by two games. The Cubs would win a tiebreaker over Philadelphia, so the Cubs right now, the number two wild card team in the National League. Now to the Chicago White Sox. They had a chance to clinch a postseason berth, but a rough first inning for the White Sox as their opener, Brian Hudson, did not open the game well for Will Venable's team. Kansas City jumped all over the left-hander in inning number one.
0: Ground ball and pass. Murakami gets into right. One run in, and Braden will not make a throw to the plate as Witt scores behind Jensen. And it's 2-0 Kansas City. The 1-1. Laced into the corner and left. A fair ball. Kicks off the sidewall. Garcia to third. Pasquantino to second with a double. Garcia trying to score, and the throw is late. Thought he might hold.

0: Another opportunity for the Sox to add on with all-star Miguel Vargas.
1: Swinging a little bloop out into left center and a base hit. Antonacci rounding third. He's going to score. Teal to third. It's 4-3.
0: Sam Antonacci scored on that play. He went 1-for-4 in the ballgame. We're still in the third inning. The Sox are now down just 4-3. And Mune Murakami at the dish.
1: Go ahead, run it first. And Mune hits a bullet into the corner and right. Down for a hit. Teal scores. Vargas will be held at third. It's a double. It's 4-4.
0: Four runs in the bottom of the first for Kansas City. Four runs for the White Sox in the top of the third against Kansas City starter Seth Lugo. And we were 4-4. It was still 4-4 into the bottom of the seventh inning.
1: Swing and a line drive to left. That's trouble. It's going to get to the wall. Witt scores. Garcia to second with a go-ahead RBI double. It's 5-4 Kansas City.
0: That run off the rookie, Hagen Smith, and that turned out to be the game winner. Kansas City beat the White Sox 5-4 for the Royals. Five runs on 12 hits. The White Sox, four runs, nine hits, one error in the ballgame. They left six and went 3-for-6 with runners in scoring position. The Sox are now 81-77. Cleveland's six-game winning streak was snapped at Fenway Park by Sonny Gray and the Red Sox. Boston beat Cleveland 1-0. So with four games to go, the White Sox trail Cleveland by one game for the AL Central lead. Chicago wins a tiebreaker if they end up tied with Cleveland for first place at the end of the regular season. But for now, the White Sox are still the number three wild card in the American League. Now, the Texas Rangers are trying to catch the Chicago White Sox in that wild card chase, and they're also trying to win the America League West. But last night, it was the Mets 7 and the Rangers 2. So Texas, with the loss, means the White Sox can now clinch a playoff berth one of two ways tonight. A victory over Kansas City gets it done, or if Texas loses once again to the Mets, if one of those two things happen, they are popping champagne in Kansas City tonight as the White Sox will make the postseason for the first time since 2021. Sox in Kansas City play today at 2:10. David Sandlin on the mound for the Southsiders. Big loss in the White Sox family as the White Sox have announced the passing of Don Cooper at the age of 70. Cooper was the pitching coach for that 2005 World Championship White Sox team and spent 33 years with the White Sox organization. The St. Louis Cardinals beat the Pittsburgh Pirates 5-1. J.J. Weatherholt, three hits, a run, and an RBI for St. Louis. Kyle Leahy pitches for the Redbirds at Pittsburgh today at 12:35. On the Channel 1450 volleyball scoreboard, city action, Springfield, a straight set win over Southeast. Sacred Heart Griffin swept Lanphier. And boys soccer, Glenwood wins again. They shut out Williamsville 4-0. U-High won the Central State 8 boys and girls golf titles yesterday. Congratulations to Sacred Heart Griffin's Lauren Kelly. She won the individual title in a playoff. Meanwhile, the Sangamo Conference girls title went to Williamsville, and Auburn's Haley Walker won medalist honor for a second consecutive year. Those are some of the headlines on Sports Radio 92.3 and 1450 on this Thursday morning. Coming up, we've got a bunch of guests lined up on the Springfield Clinic Orthopedics Hotline at 7:35. Josh Jostis, head football coach at Moreau Forsyth. The voice of Rochester football, Chris McLeod at 8:10. And Quincy Notre Dame head coach Jack Cornell joins the show at 8:35, all today on the Morning Huddle.
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10: I'm Greg Hallblythe. The current director of health initiatives for the Springfield Urban League has been chosen as the first executive director of the Sangamon County Mental Health Board. Dr. Tatiana Gardner was formally appointed yesterday. She was chosen from a pool of 11 applicants. Gardner begins her new duties on October 12th. Six people were treated for injuries after two semi-tractor trailers and two passenger vehicles crashed on Interstate 72 in eastern Sangamon County Wednesday afternoon. Illinois State Police said the crash occurred after 4 p.m. west of the Buffalo Mechanicsburg exit. Westbound lanes of I-72 were briefly closed. All lanes in both directions reopen at about 7 p.m. Early voting and vote by mail for the November 3rd general election begins today. In-person voting hours are 8 till 4:30 weekdays at the Sangamon County Complex first floor. Mail-in ballots are also being sent today. Drop boxes are available 24/7 on the south side of the Sangamon County Complex and at the County Juvenile Facility and Regional Office of Education on Dirksen Parkway. 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
13: It is 6:34 at Springfield Sports Voice. Current temperature 57 degrees. And here comes your News Channel 20 Storm Team forecast from meteorologist Matt Bednar.
14: We're going to see below average temperatures remain in the forecast for the next few days. We'll have a high around 72 degrees this afternoon with persistent cloud coverage across the area and a breeze out of the northeast only up to 10 miles per hour. As we go throughout tonight, the cloud coverage will stay around. That's going to keep our temperatures in the upper 50s, low 60s as we go throughout Friday morning. Tomorrow's forecast, it's going to be very similar to what we have today. Highs in the low 70s with mostly cloudy skies, but it doesn't look like we'll have any impacts for Friday Night Football. With the News Channel 20 Storm Team forecast, I'm meteorologist Matt Bednar.
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13: 38-year-old quarterback Case Keenum took the number one practice reps for the Chicago Bears yesterday. Keenum could get the start Monday night with Caleb Williams dealing with a hamstring injury, while backup Tyson Bagent is in concussion protocol. Bears head coach Ben Johnson is very comfortable working with Keenum.
16: He's at the point of his career where he's like another coach in a lot of ways. He's seen a ton. He knows what good football looks like. He knows what a healthy locker room looks like. And he's a key part of what we do. And so he and I talk in a regular basis, from a quarterback meeting perspective to big lens with the team. I mean, he's a big part of this.
13: If Keenum starts, he will throw his first regular season pass since 2023. The Bears host the Eagles Monday night at 7:15 on Sports Radio 92.3 and 1450. Both Chicago baseball teams will attempt to clinch playoff spots once again today. The Cubs lost to the Marlins 3-2, while Arizona defeated Colorado 5-3. The Northsiders can wrap up a playoff berth with a win or an Arizona loss. The Padres beat the Dodgers 5-1, so San Diego is now the number one wild card. The Cubs and Phillies are tied for second. The Chicago Cubs host the Miami Marlins today at 2:20 on Sports Radio 92.3 and 1450. Matthew Boyd pitches for Chicago. Kansas City edged the White Sox 5-4. The White Sox can punch their ticket for October baseball with a win today or a Texas loss. Cleveland lost to Boston 1-0, so the Guardians still lead the White Sox by one game in the AL Central. Today at 2:10, David Sandlin pitches for Chicago at Kansas City. Former White Sox pitching coach Don Cooper has passed away at the age of 70. Cooper was the pitching coach for the 2005 World Championship team and spent 33 years with the organization. St. Louis picked up a 5-1 win over the Pirates. The Cardinals send Kyle Leahy to the Hill versus Pittsburgh today at 12:35. On the channel 1450.com volleyball scoreboard, Springfield swept Southeast. Sacred Heart Griffin, a straight set win over Lanphier. Boys soccer, Glenwood blanked Williamsville 4-0. U-High won the Central State 8 boys and girls golf titles. The girls individual title was won by Sacred Heart Griffin's Lauren Kelly in a playoff. The Williamsville girls golf team won the Sangamo Conference title. Auburn's Haley Woker won medalist honors. Week 6 high school football action. 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Pre-game coverage starts at 6 with the John Allison Show.
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13: 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We are getting set for high school football tomorrow. Monday night football, the Bears are in action. But on Saturday, it is college football taking front and center. For the Illinois football team, it's going to be a tough task. They go to the Horseshoe in Columbus to take on the Ohio State University Buckeyes. The Illini are 4-touchdown underdogs. Boy, I really worry about the Illini defense in this game, and you're starting, your number 5 and 6 offensive guards this week against that Buckeyes front. Part of me says, I'm glad the Illini play at 11 a.m. Let's just get through that game and enjoy the rest of our afternoon. Maybe they will surprise us, but I'm not expecting a Juice Williams Illinois performance beating number 1 Ohio State like we saw 2 decades ago. So Illinois Ohio State did not make this list of the 5 most interesting college football games on Saturday.
27: Ladies and gentlemen, this is number 5.
13: We're going to start in the Big Ten at number 5. Number 17, Iowa, going to the Big House to take on number 18, Michigan. You put the Wolverines on the list because who knows, maybe a new scandal will pop up that we don't know about. Seems like every few months we get something out of the old Wolverines. But for Iowa, this is an opportunity to put their name on the map as a playoff contender. They have the looks of a contender right now. Their offense is better than it's been in the past few years. They've kind of been in that run, pass, punt mode on offense for far too long. And they go to Michigan, who beat Oklahoma a couple of weeks ago. But how good is Oklahoma? I'm just not sure. And there's a lot of speculation in Ann Arbor. There's a lot of social media chatter that maybe it's time for the Wolverines to go to Tommy Carr and put the guy who got a ton of money in NIL, Bryce Underwood, on the bench. Would the Wolverines make that switch at quarterback? I don't think they're ready to do so yet. But when you listen to broadcasts of the Michigan game, we've heard that Carr outplayed Underwood during the spring and in fall camp. So if things go bad, could there be a switch? I think this is going to be a little higher scoring game than you might expect. Number 17, Iowa at number 18, Michigan. This game will be 2:30 on Saturday, and you can watch it on CBS.
28: Four.
13: At number 4 to the Southeastern Conference, two teams trying to pick themselves up off the mat after losing important games last week. It's number 23, Texas A&M, at number 10, LSU. For Texas A&M, they got thumped on their home field by the Kentucky Wildcats. Now, Kentucky's a good, solid football team, better than normal, I think, in football. Kenny Minchie, the former Notre Dame quarterback, is now running that offense and played very well. So A&M loses at home, and now they have to go on the road to Baton Rouge, where it gets a little wild at night down there at Tiger Stadium. For LSU, you probably know by now, Lane Kiffin faced his old school Ole Miss, the team he walked down on before the playoffs last year. Well, Ole Miss beat LSU in a highly competitive and exciting football game. So both of these teams with playoff aspirations really can't afford a second loss being in the month of September. This is one of those games that, who knows, could be a tiebreaker down the line for a committee if these two teams are battling for the same playoff spot. I'm intrigued by this game. It's number 23, Texas A&M, at number 10, LSU. That game will be 6:30 on ABC.
0: Today's number is 3.
13: The most interesting college football games coming up this weekend. At number 3, we return to the Big Ten Conference. It's number 20, Oregon, going to the Coliseum to take on number 12, the University of Southern California Trojans. For Oregon, they've already got a loss this year. Top 10 team to start the year. They have not looked great. I'm not going to say anything about them beating Portland State 84-0 last week. Dante Moore and the Ducks must get this win, or it's going to be very difficult for Oregon to make the postseason. For USC, this is a game that possibly, again, possibly gets them back on the national map. Yeah, they're a national program, but USC under Lincoln Riley has not been that great. They've had some really good offenses, just like Lincoln had at Oklahoma. They've had some really bad defenses, like Lincoln had at Oklahoma. But they believe they have turned the corner. And if that's the case, they need to win this football game. Number 20, Oregon, at number 12, USC. This is the Trojans' opportunity to show the country this isn't the same old Lincoln Riley and USC football team. We'll watch it unfold on NBC Saturday night at 6:30.
2: Ah, number 2, your timing is impeccable.
13: At number 2, Southeastern Conference. Number 4, Ole Miss, in the Swamp, to take on number 21, Florida. For Ole Miss, they are flying high. Are they still flying too high? Can they get back down to earth after winning that very emotional game at home against the LSU Tigers? Now they have to go on the road and take on the Florida Gators, who have been one of these surprise teams in college football so far this year. Florida went on the road and beat Auburn last week. And now John Summerall, in his first year with the Gators, he's got Florida back in the top 25, ranked number 21. So this is one of those weird spots in the betting world. Ole Miss beats a terrific LSU team, and now they go to Florida to take on the Gators, who beat Auburn, but let's see if they can take on a true top 10 team and beat them on their home field. Well, the folks in Vegas, are they playing tricks on you? Because Florida is around a 3.5-point favorite over Ole Miss. It seems like a very strange line. They're just daring you to take Ole Miss. What does Las Vegas know that we don't know? They don't put out those lines to lose money. And Ole Miss getting points in this game, it smells like a rotten egg. So for me, it feels like Florida's the right play from a Las Vegas perspective, but I need to see it to believe it. And we'll watch that game from the Swamp Saturday at 2:30 on ABC. Looking forward to asking Mike Palm of Circus Sports about that line coming up tomorrow on the Morning Huddle.
2: Number 1.
13: And at number 1 is number 1 Texas at number 14 Tennessee. Ah, they'll be playing Rocky Top down in Knoxville with the Longhorns coming to town. Arch Manning and Texas, they've got that terrific 20-point comeback at home against Ohio State in their back pocket. And now they go on the road. Neyland Stadium, it's going to be a madhouse with the Longhorns coming to town. Texas got that number 1 mark next to their name. I'm not sure we know everything about Tennessee at this point. They will step up their competition level with Texas coming to town. So for Tennessee, a chance to vault themselves into the top 10 and into the playoff discussion. For Texas, they're just trying to hold serve on the road and pick up a victory over the Volunteers. It's going to be an early start, fun start to the day. Number one, Texas at number 14, Tennessee, 11 a.m. on ABC. That game will go right up against the Illini and Ohio State on Fox. I wonder who wins the ratings war there. We shall see. That is a look at five of the more interesting games in college football coming up on Saturday. 6:48 is our time. We'll take a break with all the conversations about the Bears quarterback situation. Is it changing the Eagles-Bears line? We'll get to that coming up as we check the Circa Sports Illinois free betting app next.
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13: 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A look at the Circa Sports Illinois betting app today. And the Bears are still a 4.5-point underdog Monday night against Philadelphia. You can take the Bears to win outright on the money line at plus 190. Total for the game, 41 points. Tonight, we've got Thursday night football. The Atlanta Falcons take on the Green Bay Packers at Lambeau Field. This spread has been going down. It's now Green Bay by 4.5, 43 is the total. Major League Baseball today. The Marlins and the Cubs at 120 on Sports Radio, 92.3 and 14.50. The Cubbies with Matthew Boyd, the betting favorite on the money line at minus 200. The Marlins have won two straight in the series. They're at plus 178. And the over-under for total runs at Wrigley is 7.5. Sox and Kansas City wrap up their series this afternoon. The White Sox are the betting favorite behind David Sandlin at minus 120. Kansas City at plus 108. The total for that game is 8.5. And the Cardinals and the Pirates play today. And the Redbirds are a big underdog in this game with Kyle Leahy only probably going a couple of innings. He'll start the game for St. Louis. Buccos, the betting favorite at minus 156. The Cardinals at plus 140. And the over-under for total runs in that ball game is set at 7. And the Illinois football team at Ohio State, 27.5-point underdog as the Illini take on the Buckeyes in Columbus Saturday at 11 a.m. And you can hear that ball game here on the Woodward Community Stations, 1450 and WMAY. It is 6:55 at Sports Radio 92.3 and 1450. And I would like to open up the Fighting Illini ticket window brought to you by Cousin Eddie's and J&J Gaming. I've got pairs of tickets to give away to next Saturday's Illinois home football game against the Purdue Boilermakers. Kickoff has been set at 3:15. Would you like to go? We've got some pairs of tickets to give away. 217-529-1450 is the number to call. 217-529-1450 for Illinois football tickets next Saturday against the Boilermakers. It is 6:55 at Sports Radio 92.3 and 1450.
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13: It is 57 degrees at 7 o'clock.
7: From ABC News, I'm Sherry Preston. Press access reinstated but still locked out of the White House. Overnight, a federal judge ruled that President Trump did not have the power to block access to the White House to news outlets he doesn't like. Here's ABC Chief White House Correspondent Mary Bruce.
22: The judge issuing a temporary restraining order restoring the press access for CNN, MS Now, and Politico, those three news outlets that were banned by the president. The judge saying that ban was likely unconstitutional and also rejecting the administration's argument that revoking their press access was necessary to protect national security, the judge saying he was skeptical of that.
7: This morning, however, a CNN reporter was turned away from the White House. A CNN photographer had a security pass taken away, and a CNN producer at the White House was let inside. Chinese President Xi Jinping, guest of honor at a White House state dinner this evening. An FDA advisory panel voting to recommend a new blood test that could help detect more than 50 types of cancer.
23: This is not meant to replace any current cancer screening guidelines. That this is meant to be an adjunct to everything we're already supposed to be doing.
7: Dr. Eric Hsu at Cedars-Sinai in Los Angeles. An 11-year-old girl from Edmond, Oklahoma is being held in the murder of her own brother, who was 15 and disabled.
25: Court documents suggest that the girl was embarrassed by her brother's physical and mental disabilities and jealous of the attention he received from their parents. Now that she's admitted to killing her brother,
27: she can be held up until she's 19 years of age,
25: says legal observer Ed Blau.
27: She will likely be in custody for a decent portion of the rehabilitation process.
25: A process undertaken in the juvenile rather than the adult legal system. Jim Ryan, ABC News.
7: There is a nor'easter churning in the Atlantic. Could bring strong winds, high waves, rain, and erosion to much of the East Coast. Powerful Hurricane Polo sending bands of heavy rain across Mexico's Pacific coast, while Tropical Storm Nolo is expected to strengthen, then close in on the Big Island of Hawaii tomorrow or Saturday. This is ABC News.
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2: On the WMAY Newsroom, I'm Greg Hallbleib. An executive at the Springfield Urban League has been selected as the first executive director of the Sangamon County Mental Health Board. Dr. Tatiana Gardner begins her new duties on October 12th. She was formally appointed during the board's meeting on Wednesday afternoon. She's currently director of health initiatives for the Springfield Urban League. Early voting at Vote by Mail for the November 3rd general election begins today. 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There are additional hours. They can be found on the Sangamon County website at WMAY.com. Springfield police added 12 officers to the force with a swearing-in ceremony on Wednesday afternoon. 11 of the officers graduated in August from the Law Enforcement Training Center in Macon County. The other officer is a lateral hire. More at WMAY.com.
13: Greg, thank you very much. Greg will be on the call of Springfield at Southeast tomorrow night at 7 o'clock on our sister station, 970 AM WMAY. It is 7:04. Good morning. Darren Pritchett with you. This is the Morning Huddle on Springfield Sports Voice. Your current temperature is 57 degrees, and here's your forecast details from meteorologist Matt Bednar.
3: We're going to see below-average temperatures remain in the forecast for the next few days. We'll have a high around 72 degrees this afternoon with persistent cloud coverage across the area and a breeze out of the northeast only up to 10 miles per hour. As we go throughout tonight, the cloud coverage will stay around. That's going to keep our temperatures in the upper 50s, low 60s as we go throughout Friday morning. Tomorrow's forecast, it's going to be very similar to what we have today. Highs in the low 70s with mostly cloudy skies, but it doesn't look like we'll have any impacts for Friday night football. With the new Channel 20 Storm Team forecast, I'm meteorologist Matt Bednar.
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13: Chicago Bears starting quarterback Caleb Williams isn't practicing due to a hamstring injury. Backup Tyson Bagent is in concussion protocol. That leaves 38-year-old veteran Case Keenum as the Bears' possible starting quarterback Monday night versus Philadelphia. Bears head coach Ben Johnson updated his quarterback room yesterday.
6: We're fortunate here. We've got three guys that can play ball in this league, that have won games in this league. Ryan's constructed the room in a way that we feel really good about whoever ends up playing for us, and that showed in the preseason. It shows up in practice every single day, and so we're at a point right now. Not sure who the starter is going to be on Sunday, Monday night. We'll let this thing play out, and we'll go from there. But here's what we know. We know Case is the one that's practicing today.
13: Keenum last threw a pass in the NFL in 2023. You can hear the Bears and Eagles Monday night at 7:15 on Sports Radio 92.3 and 1450. The Cubs for a second straight day failed to clinch a playoff berth. Chicago lost to Miami 3-2, while the Diamondbacks defeated Colorado 5-3. San Diego beat the Dodgers 5-1 to take over the number one wild card spot, with the Cubs and Phillies tied for second. Kansas City knocked off the White Sox 5-4. The Sox are still just a game behind Cleveland for the AL Central lead after the Guardians 1-0 loss at Boston. The Sox can clinch a playoff berth today with a win or a Texas loss. The White Sox play at Kansas City today at 2:10 with David Sandlin pitching. Former White Sox pitching coach Don Cooper has passed away at the age of 70. Cooper was the pitching coach for the 2005 World Championship team and spent 33 years with the organization. J.J. Weatherholt collected three hits, a run, and an RBI in the Cardinals' 5-1 win over Pittsburgh. Kyle Leahy pitches for St. Louis at Pittsburgh today at 12:35. On the channel 1450.com volleyball scoreboard, Springfield with a straight set win over Southeast. Sacred Heart Griffin swept Lanphier. In boys soccer action, Glenwood, a 4-0 win over Williamsville. U-High won the Central State 8 boys and girls golf titles. Sacred Heart Griffin's Lauren Kelly won the individual girls title in a playoff. The Williamsville girls team brought home first place at the Sangamo Conference Tournament, with Auburn's Haley Woker winning medalist honors. High school football tomorrow night at 7 o'clock. It's Sacred Heart Griffin at Quincy Notre Dame. Pre-game coverage starts at 6 with the John Allison Show.
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11: 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So come out and take advantage of that. 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So let's finish off the month of September and get ready to roll into October. 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Stanford Avenue.
13: Mike, I was listening to one of your radio commercials, and I want to make sure I heard it right. Have you been with Green Hyundai for 49 years?
11: I have been selling cars for 49 years. Yeah. Wow. I've been with Green Hyundai for 40, but I've been selling cars for 49 years. I've seen it all, guys. I saw interest rates as high as 20.95%. And we're offering you 0%. It's a no-brainer. Come on out and see us this weekend at Green Hyundai 601 Stanford Avenue.
13: So if you've been in the business 49 years, that means you started when you were 12, right?
11: I started in 1977, and I was 19.
13: Wow. How about that?
11: Here we go.
13: You have seen it all. He is Mike Quimby, the general manager at Green Hyundai. Mike, thank you so much. Have a great turnout on Saturday. We'll talk to you again next week.
11: Darren, thanks for your support. Have a great day.
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13: 14 minutes after 7 o'clock, the Morning Huddle for this Thursday morning. This is hour number two on Springfield Sports Voice. Coming up at 7:35, we'll talk to Josh Jostis, the head football coach at Moroa Forsyth. At 8:10, the voice of Rochester football, Chris McLeod, hops on the Springfield Clinic Orthopedics Hotline to help us preview Rochester at Glenwood tomorrow night. And the head football coach at Quincy Notre Dame, Jack Cornell, will be with us at 8:35 to offer some good analysis on his Raider football team getting set to take on Sacred Heart Griffin tomorrow over in Quincy. But right now, it is time for a Week 6 high school football preview within the Central State 8 Conference, and we begin with our game on Sports Radio 92.3 and 1450. It features Sacred Heart Griffin, 4-1 overall, winner of three consecutive games. They are 3-0 in the Central State 8. They will take on a Western Division foe, the Raiders of Quincy Notre Dame. They've got a record of 3-2, 2-1 in conference play. These two squads met two times last year. The first meeting was at Ken Leonard Field, and QND jumped out to a 14-0 lead. The Cyclones recovered and won 42-26. And then the two squads met in the first round of the state playoffs, and Sacred Heart Griffin won at Quincy Notre Dame 27-18. In those two games, Sacred Heart Griffin quarterback Cam Brinkman went a combined 18 of 32, throwing the football for 224 yards, two touchdowns, and an interception. But he was a difference maker in those two football games, running the pigskin. Brinkman had 31 carries for 238 yards and two scores against the Raider defense. Mikey Gresh, the Cyclones' top running back in two games against QND, 33 carries, 196 yards, and three touchdowns. And wide receiver Andrew Walters, 9 receptions, 153 yards, and three touchdowns. Now, Quincy Notre Dame has a veteran quarterback in John Venverlo. In two games against the Cyclones, he went 30 of 47 for 383 yards and five touchdowns. But he lost a good group of senior wide receivers to graduation. And the number's a little different this year. So far, Venverlo 35 of 72, 533 yards, five touchdowns with four interceptions. They still have an outstanding tight end that caught touchdown passes against Sacred Heart Griffin last year. And it's Rowan Stegeman, who has 8 catches for 111 yards and a touchdown. But QND wants to run the football, and they've got Abel Burhorst as their top back right now. 82 carries, 393 yards, and 7 touchdowns. Josh Brenner was injured last week. He's got 269 yards. And also Noah Benz, who played in place of Brenner last week, 17 carries, 212 yards, and 3 touchdowns. So Sacred Heart Griffin at Quincy Notre Dame tomorrow night on Sports Radio 92.3 and 1450. Our pregame coverage begins at 6 o'clock with the John Allison Show. And then the Hall of Famer Tim Switzer, Chris DeLisser, and I will have the play-by-play starting at 7 o'clock. You've got Rochester at Chatham-Glenwood. The Rockets are 5-0. And 3-0 in conference play. They are the number one team in 4A. And they will take on Glenwood that is 4-1. And right now, 3-0, actually 2-0 in the Central State 8. They don't get that forfeit win over Eisenhower. They played a non-conference game and won. So actually, they're only 2-0. But anyway, these two teams are battling for first place in the Eastern Division. Last year was a classic. Glenwood rallied and beat Rochester in overtime at Rochester 43-42. But this is a different Glenwood football team. A lot of young guys now getting opportunity to play varsity after those 38 seniors graduated. And Glenwood has reeled off 4 consecutive victories, but a step up in class this week as they get set to take on Rochester. Michael Young of Glenwood, their quarterback, 959 passing yards through 5 games with 18 touchdown passes and 3 interceptions. Glenwood has the leading pass catcher in the Central State 8 in Hugo Lopp. He leads the conference in receptions with 18. He is second in receiving yards with 285, and he has found the end zone 5 times. Braden Owen is number 3, actually tied for second in the conference with 17 catches for 169 yards. And Glenwood's got a bunch of backs they feel really good about, including Alfonso Burrow Jr., 41 carries for 473 yards on the campaign. Sean Walker Knight, 23 carries for 164. And Malik Banks, 139 yards on 23 carries. For Rochester, J.P. Leonard is tied with Cam Brinkman for number 2 in the Central State 8 in passing yards with 813. Leonard coming off a 6-touchdown performance against Lincoln. He now has 13 touchdowns with only 1 interception so far this year. Nate Swaney tied for second in the conference with 17 receptions. He is number 1 in receiving yards with 301, and he has found the end zone 4 times so far this year. Evram Tabag, the leading rusher in the Central State 8, did not have a carry against Lincoln last week. 74 carries for Tabag, 514 yards, and 5 trips to the end zone. Glenwood hosting Rochester this game on 97.7 FM, WMAY only. You will get the Rochester broadcast call on WMAY Friday night. Pregame at 6:30, the kickoff at 7 o'clock. Chris McLeod and Steve Ridge will bring you the play-by-play from Glenwood High School. Springfield High will be at Southeast. The Senators are 1-4, 1-2 in conference play. Southeast is also 1-4, 1-2 last year. Springfield beat Southeast 55-12. For Springfield High, they have a different Scheffler at quarterback this year, and it's the younger of the two Schefflers, Jacob Scheffler, 63% completion percentage, 481 yards, 4 touchdowns with 2 interceptions. Springfield would love to establish the run against Southeast. Ed Horton, 49 carries for 241 yards and 2 touchdowns. Tyree Sullivan, he's got 38 carries for 197 yards. And Bryce Bryant of Springfield High, 27 times he's carried the football for 139 yards. And coming out of the backfield, Ed Horton is the top pass catcher for Springfield with 12 receptions for 187 yards. Tony Boyd having a terrific senior season for Southeast. The quarterback has 5 touchdown passes and 547 passing yards, but also a big-time threat running the football, 74 carries, 297 yards, and 6 touchdowns on the campaign. For Southeast, Josiah Turner is a wide receiver to watch, 9 catches, 166 yards, and a touchdown. Springfield at Southeast tomorrow night at 7 o'clock. Hear this game on 970 AM WMAY. Greg Hoblib and Jim Rupert will be in the broadcast booth for that ball game. It's going to be 0-5 Lanphier, 0-3 in the conference, traveling to Jacksonville to take on the 4-1 Crimsons, who are 2-1 in conference play. They'll probably be a little angry after losing to the Cyclones 55-14. Last Friday night, Jacksonville won the matchup last year 48-0. If you can't stop the run, you're not going to be able to stop this Jacksonville offense. They've got tremendous talent all over their offense, led by quarterback Ryland Reese, 399 rushing yards and 7 touchdowns. Their two wings are explosive on the outside. Jeremiah Jackson, 365 rushing yards and 5 touchdowns, and Tarion Jackson, 286 yards and 2 touchdowns.

0: Central State 8, Week 6, high school football action tomorrow. It is 7:24. We're going to talk some Sangamo Conference football and the great start to the campaign for Maroa Forsyth. They are 5-0. Their head coach, Josh Jostis, will join us on the Springfield Clinic Orthopedics Hotline in approximately 10 minutes on Sports Radio 92.3 and 1450.
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8: From the WMAY Newsroom, I'm Greg Hallblythe. The current director of health initiatives for the Springfield Urban League has been chosen as the first executive director of the Sangamon County Mental Health Board.

0: Dr. Tatiana Gardner was formally appointed yesterday. She was chosen from a pool of 11 applicants. Gardner begins her new duties on October 12th. Six people were treated for injuries after two semi-tractor trailers and two passenger vehicles crashed on Interstate 72 in eastern Sangamon County Wednesday afternoon. Illinois State Police said the crash occurred after 4 p.m. west of the Buffalo Mechanicsburg exit. Westbound lanes of I-72 were briefly closed. All lanes in both directions reopened at about 7 p.m. Early voting and vote by mail for the November 3rd general election begins today. In-person voting hours are 8 till 4:30 weekdays at the Sangamon County Complex first floor. Mail-in ballots are also being sent today. Drop boxes are available 24/7 on the south side of the Sangamon County Complex and at the County Juvenile Facility and Regional Office of Education on Dirksen Parkway. 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
6: 7:31, the huddle continues on Springfield Sports Voice. Cub fans, due to that Northeaster that's going to be affecting that part of the country, the Cubs and Red Sox series has been altered. The Cubs and Red Sox will play a doubleheader tomorrow. Game one will be on 92.3 and 1450, first pitch at 12:05. Game two at 5:05, and then Saturday's game stays put. They will play Saturday at 6:15. Our weather, nothing like what they're going to expect this weekend in the Northeast. Right now, a very comfortable 57 degrees at 7:31. Here's your News Channel 20 Storm Team forecast from meteorologist Matt Bednar.
7: We're going to see below average temperatures remain in the forecast for the next few days. We'll have a high around 72 degrees this afternoon with persistent cloud coverage across the area and a breeze out of the northeast only up to 10 miles per hour. As we go throughout tonight, the cloud coverage will stay around. That's going to keep our temperatures in the upper 50s, low 60s as we go throughout Friday morning. Tomorrow's forecast, it's going to be very similar to what we have today. Highs in the low 70s with mostly cloudy skies, but it doesn't look like we'll have any impacts for Friday Night Football. With the News Channel 20 Storm Team forecast, I'm meteorologist Matt Bednar.
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6: 38-year-old quarterback Case Keenum took the number one practice reps for the Chicago Bears yesterday. Keenum could get the start Monday night with Caleb Williams dealing with a hamstring injury, while backup Tyson Bagent is in concussion protocol. Bears head coach Ben Johnson is very comfortable working with Keenum.
9: He's at the point of his career where he's like another coach in a lot of ways. He's seen a ton. He knows what good football looks like. He knows what a healthy locker room looks like, and he's a key part of what we do. And so he and I talk in a regular basis, from a quarterback meeting perspective to big lens with the team. I mean, he's a big part of this.
6: If Keenum starts, he will throw his first regular season pass since 2023. The Bears host the Eagles Monday night at 7:15 on Sports Radio 92.3 and 1450. Both Chicago baseball teams will attempt to clinch playoff spots once again today. The Cubs lost to the Marlins 3-2, while Arizona defeated Colorado 5-3. The Northsiders can wrap up a playoff berth with a win or an Arizona loss. The Padres beat the Dodgers 5-1, so San Diego is now the number one wild card. The Cubs and Phillies are tied for second. Kansas City edged the White Sox 5-4. The White Sox can punch their ticket for October baseball with a win today or a Texas loss. Cleveland lost to Boston 1-0, so the Guardians still lead the White Sox by one game in the AL Central. Today at 2:10, David Sandlin pitches for Chicago at Kansas City. Former White Sox pitching coach Don Cooper has passed away at the age of 70. Cooper was the pitching coach for the 2005 World Championship team and spent 33 years with the organization. St. Louis picked up a 5-1 win over the Pirates. The Cardinals send Kyle Leahy to the hill versus Pittsburgh today at 12:35. On the channel 1450.com volleyball scoreboard, Springfield swept Southeast. Sacred Heart Griffin, a straight set win over Lanphier. Boys soccer, Glenwood blanked Williamsville 4-0. U-High won the Central State 8 boys and girls golf titles. The girls individual title was won by Sacred Heart Griffin's Lauren Kelly in a playoff. The Williamsville girls golf team won the Sangamo Conference title. Auburn's Haley Woker won medalist honors. Week 6 high school football action. 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Pre-game coverage starts at 6 with the John Allison Show.
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0: 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Here's your host, Darren Pritchett.
1: Well, as we enter week six of the Sangamo Conference season, two-way tie at the top. It's Moreau Forsyth and Williamsville at 5-0. Those two teams will meet in week nine, but plenty of football to take care of before we get to that matchup. Moreau Forsyth coming off a 63-14 win at Petersburg Porta. And joining us right now is the head coach of the Trojans, Josh Joseph, state championship winning head football coach. And he's got Moreau Forsyth off to a 5-0 start, outscoring their opponents 262-53. Coach, good morning. It's Darren. Great to catch up with you once again. How are you today?
2: I'm doing great. Thanks for having us on.
1: You bet. We really appreciate your time. And, Coach, I had the opportunity to interview a handful of your players during our Channel 1450 Media Day before the season started. And one thing I really noticed about your group, that they believe they've got a standard to uphold as they take the field this year. And I just see there's a lot of proud guys putting on that Trojan uniform week in and week out. Just how proud are you of the football coach culture you and your former players have built at Moreau Forsyth?
2: I mean, 23 straight years, we just qualified for the playoffs again last Friday night. And that talks about the dedication of our kids and their families. And where this holds a spot in their life, and we're very blessed to have kids and families in a community that supports the way things need to be done. There's a lot of choices for kids nowadays, and coming to work out with us in the mornings is probably not the easiest one, and we continue and consistently have kids that are willing to do that.
1: Josh, take us back to last Friday night. You're playing a really good Petersburg Porta football team on the road. You win 63-14. When you reviewed the tape of that game, what are a couple of things that stood out that you really enjoyed watching your football team Friday night?
2: Well, I thought we came out and set the tone very quickly, got the ball, went down the field and scored. It was a little bit longer drive, or at least for us, a five-minute drive. But then we were able to come out, and what we had diagnosed as their best play is what they had opened up with, and it went for no gain. And then they ran their fullback and lost a yard or two and set up a third and long. And then we had a big hit by our senior defensive end and captain and center, Cam Trindler. Caught the fumble, scoop and score to the fastest kid on the field, and he walked it in from there. And I think that really set the tone of the game and really got us going. And I thought it was overall our best performance of the season.
1: Watching the Channel 1450 highlight package of that game, Coach Declan Shannon had one of the top catches in the area and scampered for a very long touchdown for your football team. Describe that play and the importance of Declan Shannon to your passing attack.
2: Well, Declan started a left tackle as a sophomore.
1: Wow.
2: So, for us. So the progress that he's made and continues to make, he's obviously one of the best athletes that's going to be on the field every time he steps on there. As soon as his confidence level can match his genetic gifts, we're going to have one heck of a football player. He continues to improve every week of the season. And like I said, last year transitioned to tight end, but Moore was our blocker with Troy Pulliam being, you know, the playmaker from tight end. A lot of times we have two on the field. And this year transitioning to that spot, and he's leading our team in touchdowns. So
1: wow.
2: I think he's doing it, but not a lot of kids can match 6'3", 220, oof, and, you know, he runs a legit 4.5 40, 11 flat, 100, and a 22.9, 200. There's not a lot of kids like him in the state, much less at 2A.
1: Wow, that's some impressive numbers, Coach. And since you mentioned his speed training is a big part of your football program, isn't it?
2: I mean, it's what we hang our hat on. We are a little bit bigger this year than we typically are. Traditionally, I would say we have a lot of kids that would play fullback or tight end for a lot of teams that become our offensive linemen, and they're tough, hard-nosed, 200-pound kids. And so we have to be fast. We have to be in great shape. And, you know, we have to be physical. we are a little bit different this year. We're averaging about 245 up front. It's one of the bigger teams we've had.
1: Coach, just taking a look at the numbers of this team, Aiden Williams has been terrific as your quarterback, replacing an all-time great in Ryan Shepherd. 1,043 passing yards for Williams, 13 touchdown strikes, plus he's got 4 rushing touchdowns so far this year. How would you describe how well Aiden has fit in this offense so far this year?
2: Well, if you talk to him, he probably still says I'm harping on the 2 interceptions he threw in week one. And I am, so relentless on him. But he hasn't thrown one since, so I think the message got through. And he has a big arm, as big an arm as any kid we've ever had here. And, you know, obviously our quarterback list is pretty good. So just have to take what he's given and not, you know, force the ball down the field. Not every play has to be a home run. And a lot of times if you can get to our playmakers in space, it'll end up as a home run. And that's kind of the lesson I think he learned in week one. For him, it was a little different because he played, last played quarterback as a freshman, started varsity football at safety and punter for us as a sophomore, so did not play any JV. And obviously at that point, Shepherd was going into his junior year, so he wasn't even coming in the second half of games because we, you know, valued his spot, you know, couldn't have him go down, and then missed his entire junior season with an injury. And so, I mean, he's relatively raw. He will continue to get better every game. He has continued to get better every game so far, and we really haven't unleashed him running yet. You know, traditionally, we try and save our quarterbacks a little bit until we must have them. And so I think that will be an element that will probably surprise people. But again, an all-state track athlete when he's healthy.
1: Josh, we talked about Declan Shannon a moment ago, but you look at the other skill players that Aiden is working with, like running back Jaron Taylor, 323 rushing yards and 6 touchdowns. Grady Rose has 24 catches and 4 touchdowns. Coach, is this the type of offense, whether you need to run it 50 times or throw it 50 times, depending on the game situation or the opponent, do you feel like this is the type of offense that has so much balance and fireworks that you could really do anything that you need to do offensively?
2: I mean, that is our goal every year, but I would say I think it's a little bit more realistic. As I said, we're a little bigger up front this year, and every offensive lineman returns. We have both of our starting tight ends started at left and right tackle when they were sophomores. So we actually have 7 starting offensive linemen on the field at most times. And so I think that is going to allow us to play when the weather goes bad or when we can't, you know, maybe teams. I felt like Porter was daring us to run the football the other day, which is why that first drive we weren't as explosive as we typically are. Still got the score, but had to convert a 4th down to get it. And you're in pretty good shape if teams are trying to take away your passing game and you have a pretty empty box. I think we averaged 9 yards a carry that night. So obviously, it's a lot easier to just hand it off and dominate up front. Yeah.
1: Moreau Forsyth head coach Josh Joseph, our guest on the Springfield Clinic Orthopedics Hotline. Coach, through 5 games, your defense has allowed 53 points. What is the strength of that side of the football?
2: I think it starts with our 2 defensive ends, our Graham Blackwell and Cam Trendler. And as a pair, I would say they're as good of a pair as we've had. You know, we've had some individual, you know, studs at defensive end for us over the years, but as a tandem, they're probably as good as we have had, and that really can set the tone, both in the pass rush and being able to take on power and counter, which are pretty much everybody's staple of a run play. And so really like where we're at there. We have some size that we can rotate in and out at nose guard. And, you know, with Declan Shannon and P.J. Woodward, the 2 outside linebackers that we just talked about that were our defensive ends, were pretty big and physical there, still have the ability to run. Our 2 middle linebackers are probably undersized, but they both read really well, and so they do what we want. And then on the back end, everybody you just mentioned, which is Grady Rose and Aiden Williams and all those guys, are holding down, and Jaron Taylor holding down the back end there for us. So feel really good about where our defense has been. And our first group of defense hasn't given up nearly as many points as you just said.
1: Hmm. Josh, as you think about the first five games, is there a player or a portion of this team that has given you more than you expected to this point of the season?
2: Honestly, I think Grady Rose has really upped his game this year. He was kind of our fourth receiver last year and kind of the guy that didn't really get the ball a whole lot. He did have to step up when Zach Smith went down in the playoffs and had his best games, you know, all the way through our state championship game, and has really carried that over into this year and is making some big plays. And I just think sometimes kids, not that he had a bad career up to that, he has been very solid for us, but you know, your senior year, it kind of clicks. Like, this is the last go-around. And he's a baseball-first kid. He loves baseball. And, you know, a school our size, we need him to love all three sports. And just depends on what season it is. And I feel like he is playing at a higher level. My expectations for our kids are usually so high, it's hard to overcome, you know, when you say anybody overachieving for us. That's usually hard to do and the standard of our program. And I think Grady Rose is actually playing at a higher level than I thought. And you mentioned Declan Shannon, and I will continue to tell him that he needs to be the best player on the field every time he takes it, and that it's not good enough for him every week, even though I think he's probably improved five straight weeks and had his best game overall on Friday. We still need him believing that there's a higher ceiling, and there definitely is.
1: Two home games left for Moroa Forsyth, at least during the regular season. They will host Riverton tomorrow night at 7 o'clock. Josh Joseph, state championship-winning head coach of Moroa Forsyth, joining us on the Springfield Clinic Orthopedics Hotline. Coach, it was great to catch up with you once again. Good luck against the Hawks tomorrow night, and we look forward to catching up with you as we head toward the postseason.
2: I appreciate it, spotlighting our kids.
1: You bet, Coach. Thank you so much. Have a great day.
2: Thank you. You too.
1: All right. Josh Joseph, the head coach of Moroa Forsyth, joining us on the Springfield Clinic Orthopedics Hotline. We'll take a timeout. Dr. Bill Mordock, the president of SHG, is coming up next.
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1: It is 7:50. The morning huddle continues. Good morning. I'm Darren Pritchett. He is Dr. Bill Mordock, the president of Sacred Heart Griffin High School. He joins us on the Springfield Clinic Orthopedics Hotline. 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How are things at SHG on this Thursday morning?
9: Well, Darren, things are just
5: fantastic. The kids are rolling in. We're a little later than usual on this segment, and so the kids are streaming in right now. Love to see it. Yeah.
1: Sacred Heart Griffin homecoming parade is coming up this weekend, correct?
5: Well, it's all homecoming now, although we have to beat QND.
1: Yes.
5: Before we really turn the page, and we're talking a lot about QND this week as we travel to Quincy. However, Sunday is our homecoming parade, so it kicks off our homecoming festivities, and Washington Street, starting at 4 o'clock, is going to be filled with floats and band and our fire trucks and police cars, and it'll be crazy between our campus here and West Campus where we play our football game. So 4 o'clock, 5 o'clock, powder puff game, boys volleyball. It's kind of an event, and we hope the community comes out. It's turned into a big deal. Grade schools are here. It's quite a deal.
1: And the Cyclones next Friday on the football field will take on Lanphier. And a little birdie told me that we're bringing back the old SHG postgame show after that Lanphier game.
5: Well, that birdie hasn't landed in my office yet.
1: I'll send him that way.
5: Yeah, good. Send the birdie that way. I usually get my information from Vern at the gas station. You know, the guy that wears the Vern?
1: Yeah. Vern's a great guy, isn't he?
5: Oh, yeah. That's where I get my inside info. But I'm glad to hear that we're bringing back the post game. Where's it going to be, Darren?
1: The birdie is double checking on that, and before he lands on your windowsill, he wants to make sure he's got everything correct with
5: I
1: that
5: get
1: particular storyline.
5: I understand it. Yes, that'll be good though. So either that or I'll check with Vern.
1: Or you know what? Vern knows Darren pretty well, and maybe you can just contact me and I'll give you that info. We'll just skip Vern this time. He's too busy.
5: All right. Yeah, I understand that. I get that.
1: But we've got the Cyclones and Q&D tomorrow night at 7 on Sports Radio 92.3 and 1450 for Cyclone fans that can't make the trip to Quincy tomorrow night. All right, Notre Dame football. They beat Michigan State. Spartans played them tough at Notre Dame Stadium last Saturday. And I get the sense on social media, and all fan bases are like this. I'm not picking on Irish fans, but there's a little uneasiness right now that they're not playing better at this point. So where are you right now on the Irish?
5: Well, come on, 3-0 in Marcus Freeman's tenure, there was one 4-0 team, but last year we were 0-2 with a very, very solid team.
1: Yes.
5: Some say a national championship caliber team. So I'm okay with where we started. You know, the game at Michigan State, and I was up there over the weekend, the game with Michigan State, if we make that first down on the fourth down, the fake punt, run on to the left there, it's a different ball game. So that held us up in the first half. We came back, we dominated defensively, one breakdown on one secondary coverage. But, hey, we're pretty good heading into the two road games, I think.
1: I thought the punt fake was a little ambitious on 4th and 18, but Marcus loves to roll the dice. And you know what? History shows those fakes have worked pretty well the last couple of years.
5: Well, I'm not contradicting the play call. Purdue made a good defense. I mean, Michigan State made a good defensive play on that, but it really stalled us out for a bit, and that's why we only scored 27 points. Otherwise, we were in the 30s somewhere, and our defense dominated. So, again, two road games coming up. You know, we've got to take care of business.
1: First, I got to ask you, were you at the game Saturday?
5: Yeah,
1: okay.
5: For the most part.
1: I'm curious. I'm curious, was it tough getting out of the stadium? I know there had to be some police presence across the street due to a situation.
5: Oh, I heard about that on Eddy Street, a shooting. I was out ahead of the crowd getting out of there. So, yeah, I have a daughter that lives in the Osceola area. Yeah. So I was out and seeing her. So, I didn't get caught up in that, you know. That's right. That's not too far from the stadium there.
1: No.
5: It's, you get it everywhere, though. I mean, it's just a different world out there. You got to keep your head on a swivel, Darren.
1: Unfortunately, have there been a couple of incidents in that little area, which is a terrific,
5: I know,
1: with
5: where
1: stores
5: Brothers
1: and
5: is.
1: Shops. Yeah.
5: Yeah,
1: so I'm kind of disappointed to hear that.
5: Trader Joe's out there, you know, right in that area there. And, you know, that whole area has been improved. There's million-dollar homes in that area now. And so I don't understand the element there. But, again, you know, I park out on Corby and St. Louis streets and out that way.
1: Right.
5: Typically.
1: Right.
5: Because that's a good place to park for free, and you're a short walk to the stadium. So, but, again, you got to keep alert, just like anywhere. You've got to keep alert to bad things happening, for sure.
1: There were some rundown areas not too far from the Notre Dame campus, but as you have mentioned, a lot of those houses getting torn down, and now some beautiful homes have been built. So there has been a change in the community right around the Notre Dame campus. It's not perfect, but, boy, some of those houses have really changed the look of that area.
5: Well, it's way different. I used to live on Corby and Notre Dame Ave my senior year, and there was no houses like that. Now it's all been improved, and it's much safer and much better. But, you know, you just never know late at night, and the elements that are a part of every town, every city, you just don't want to be the wrong place at the wrong time.
1: Yeah,
5: for sure.
1: Doc, we need the Irish to be physical and beat up the Boilermakers this week because Purdue comes to Champaign to take on the Illini next week.
5: Well, okay. So, yeah, one thing at a time. Let's play. Again, it's an afternoon game in West Lafayette. Hey, the last time I was in that stadium for a game, a fourth string quarterback came off the bench to lead us from way behind to a victory. He went on to have a pretty good career at Notre Dame and in the pros. His name was Joe Montana.
1: Oh, that's how about that?
5: Oh, yeah. Dan Devine didn't want to put him in the game. He's like the fourth one. We had Rusty Lish and Gary Forsteck and, you know, names you don't remember, Rick Slager.
1: Yeah.
5: But, then Joe Montana finally got a nod in the second half and took us back from, I don't know, 15 down. He never saw the bench again.
1: No, and he did not have any soup that day.
5: I guess not.
1: Like at the Cotton Bowl. He didn't need it until the Cotton Bowl.
5: It was not a cold day. It was a fall day. Yeah, I remember that, too. Yeah, that was something else. The soup at halftime, right?
1: Part of the history of Notre Dame football, that Cotton Bowl game. A cold day down in Dallas,
5: yeah.
1: And a little chicken soup warmed him up, and the rest is
5: history. That's a national championship,
1: yeah. Yeah, absolutely. Dr. Bill Mordock is the president of Sacred Heart Griffin High School. Doc, always great to visit with you. Have a wonderful day at Sacred Heart Griffin High School, and we will talk to you in 2 weeks.
5: Sounds good, Darren. Always good talking to you. Take care.
1: You too. Dr. Bill Mordock, he is the president of Sacred Heart Griffin High School, joining us here on the Morning Huddle on the Springfield Clinic Orthopedics Hotline. And again, for Cyclone fans that can't make the trip over to Quincy tomorrow night, you can listen to the game on 92.3 and 1450. 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
10: From ABC News, I'm Sherry Preston. A nor'easter bearing down on the Northeast. From the Carolinas up through Boston, a developing storm is expected to cause big problems this weekend. ABC's Whit Johnson is on the Jersey Shore.
11: Millions are bracing for the impact of this nor'easter. Strong winds, heavy rain, high surf that could last for days. Power outages are expected. And we've seen some coastal flooding in places like Ocean City, New Jersey. Some homes and businesses cut off. Other communities like Atlantic City, New Jersey, closing down the beaches preventing people from going into the water and warning about those life-threatening rip currents. Officials worry conditions could only get worse into the weekend as a full moon is expected to boost the high tides for the entire East Coast.
10: A federal judge issuing a temporary restraining order restoring press access to CNN, MS Now, and Politico, the three news outlets President Trump tried to ban. Here's ABC's Mary Bruce.
12: This morning, a lawyer for the three media organizations calling this a, quote, strong ruling vindicating freedom of the press, due process, and the rule of law. This move is just temporary, however, allowing them to regain access while litigation proceeds.
10: But despite what that judge ruled, a CNN reporter was turned away at the White House today. A CNN photographer had their press pass confiscated. Politico says it was also turned away. First of its kind AI breach.
13: Just hours after the leaders of OpenAI and Anthropic made a plea to the United Nations for global cooperation to rein in AI, we learned about a concerning new incident. An AI agent did not follow human directions and hacked into Australia's health department website in the first known case of an AI hack on a government-run site.
10: ABC's Elizabeth Schulze, amid much talk about AI in both the U.S. and China, tech moguls like Mark Zuckerberg and Jeff Bezos are expected to attend a state dinner at the White House tonight honoring Chinese President Xi Jinping. You're listening to ABC News.
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16: 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I'm Greg Hallbleib. An executive at the Springfield Urban League has been selected as the first executive director of the Sangamon County Mental Health Board. Dr. Tatiana Gardner begins her new duties on October 12th. She was formally appointed during the board's meeting on Wednesday afternoon. She's currently director of health initiatives for the Springfield Urban League. Early voting and vote by mail for the November 3rd general election begins today. 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There are additional hours. They can be found on the Sangamon County website at WMAY.com. Springfield police added 12 officers to the force with a swearing-in ceremony on Wednesday afternoon. 11 of the officers graduated in August from the Law Enforcement Training Center in Macon County. The other officer is a lateral hire. More at WMAY.com.
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1: 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We are getting set for hour 3 of the morning huddle on this Thursday, September the 24th. We are hanging steady at 58 degrees to start your morning. Here's your News Channel 20 Storm Team forecast from meteorologist Matt Bednar.
20: We're going to see below average temperatures remain in the forecast for the next few days. We'll have a high around 72 degrees this afternoon with persistent cloud coverage across the area and a breeze out of the northeast only up to 10 miles per hour. As we go throughout tonight, the cloud coverage will stay around. That's going to keep our temperatures in the upper 50s, low 60s as we go throughout Friday morning. Tomorrow's forecast, it's going to be very similar to what we have today. Highs in the low 70s with mostly cloudy skies, but it doesn't look like we'll have any impacts for Friday Night Football. With the new Channel 20 Storm Team forecast, I'm meteorologist Matt Bednar.
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1: Chicago Bears starting quarterback Caleb Williams isn't practicing due to a hamstring injury. Backup Tyson Bagent is in concussion protocol. That leaves 38-year-old veteran Case Keenum as the Bears' possible starting quarterback Monday night versus Philadelphia. Bears head coach Ben Johnson updated his quarterback room yesterday.
21: We're fortunate here. We got three guys that can play ball in this league, that have won games in this league. Ryan's constructed the room in a way that we feel really good about whoever ends up playing for us, and that showed in the preseason. It shows up in practice every single day, and so we're at a point right now. Not sure who the starter is going to be on Sunday or Monday night. We'll let this thing play out, and we'll go from there. But here's what we know. We know Case is the one that's practicing today.
1: Keenum last threw a pass in the NFL in 2023. You can hear the Bears and Eagles Monday night at 7:15 on Sports Radio 92.3 and 1450. The Cubs, for a second straight day, failed to clinch a playoff berth. Chicago lost to Miami 3-2, while the Diamondbacks defeated Colorado 5-3. San Diego beat the Dodgers 5-1 to take over the number one wildcard spot, with the Cubs and Phillies tied for second. Kansas City knocked off the White Sox 5-4. The Sox are still just a game behind Cleveland for the AL Central lead after the Guardians 1-0 loss at Boston. The Sox can clinch a playoff berth today with a win or a Texas loss. The White Sox play at Kansas City today at 2:10 with David Sandlin pitching. Former White Sox pitching coach Don Cooper has passed away at the age of 70. Cooper was the pitching coach for the 2005 World Championship team and spent 33 years with the organization. J.J. Weatherholt collected three hits, a run, and an RBI in the Cardinals' 5-1 win over Pittsburgh. Kyle Leahy pitches for St. Louis at Pittsburgh today at 12:35. On the channel 1450.com volleyball scoreboard, Springfield with a straight set win over Southeast. Sacred Heart Griffin swept Lanphier. In boys soccer action, Glenwood, a 4-0 win over Williamsville. U-High won the Central State 8 boys and girls golf titles. Sacred Heart Griffin's Lauren Kelly won the individual girls title in a playoff. The Williamsville girls team brought home first place at the Sangamo Conference Tournament, with Auburn's Haley Woker winning medalist honors. High school football tomorrow night at 7 o'clock. It's Sacred Heart Griffin at Quincy Notre Dame. Pre-game coverage starts at 6 with the John Allison Show.
2: Springfield Mayor Misty Buescher presents Week 6 of the rapidly moving high school football season. 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And the kickoff at 7 with Darren, Tim, and Krista on the Springfield Clinic Orthopedics Sideline Mic on Sports Radio 92.3 1450. 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American Bank of Freedom pregame at 6:30 and the kickoff at 7 with Chris McLeod and Steve Bridge. And it's Springfield High and Southeast in a city matchup at Spartan Field. 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Tune in Friday night across the Woodward Station. Springfield Mayor Misty Buescher presents triple header high school football coverage.
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1: 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Our coverage of high school football on this Thursday morning continues on the Morning Huddle. Coming up tomorrow night, it is one of the great rivalries in high school football in our area. The Rochester Rockets making the trip to Chatham to take on the Glenwood Titans. 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You'll get the Rochester broadcast team of Chris McLeod and Steve Bridge. And Chris joins us right now on the Springfield Clinic Orthopedics Hotline. Hello, Chris. How are you today?
2: Hey, good morning, Darren. How's it going?
1: I'm doing terrific. How about you?
2: Beautiful fall day here in the Midwest.
1: Oh, you can't beat it. We finally have some high school football weather, don't we?
2: That's right.
1: Looking forward to Rochester and Glenwood tomorrow night. As someone that's been a part of this great rivalry for many years from the broadcast booth, give me your description of what comes to mind when you think about Rochester versus Glenwood.
2: Well, anytime you think about Glenwood, you think about physical football. There's no other way to describe it. They are always top to bottom, in and out, one of the more physical teams in the Central State Eight. And whenever you play a Glenwood team, no matter if it's Dan Rourke or David Hay or James Dombacher, you're going to have to be ready for a physical brand of football. And we expect that same thing on Friday night.
1: Take me back to last year's game. I know the Glenwood team's totally different, new players, new coaches, but just want to relive that game to set up this year's game, because Rochester had a double-digit lead. Glenwood comes back and wins in overtime. What stood out about that game?
2: Well, Colton Knadler stood out about that game. He literally put Glenwood on his shoulders and proved why he was, you know, one of, if not the best quarterback in the Central State Eight last year. I know SHG fans will say Cam Brinkman, and they would not be wrong either. But it was an incredibly competitive game. The second half was, if you loved back and forth football, then you wanted to be at that game. And what Colton did in that second half was remarkable and well deserved for all the accolades that he got. It was a great game.
1: Chris, now this Glenwood team, this is a game in which you probably have to just rip up your board from last year and start fresh with all the new players on it for the Titans and their new head coach, James Dombacher. They are 4-1. They've won four consecutive games. What have you learned about Glenwood that might be a little different from maybe the Rourke and Fay days as head coach? Does anything stand out at all?
2: Yeah, I've only watched a little film on them, but they defensively they seem to in the little that I've watched do many of the same things that Glenwood is known for. Offensively, it looks a little different, obviously, as you would expect with a new head coach and a new system coming in. But offensive production has not slipped. Michael Young is an incredibly good quarterback. He appears to have, you know, very good command of the offense and is the league's leading passer. If you like offense, this game's going to feature that. It has the number one and number three quarterbacks in the league. It has the top two running backs in the league through five games. And I believe it has the top three receivers through five games as well. So this game is expected to provide some offensive numbers and could come down to, you know, who makes the most mistakes, what defense can turn the other offense over and capitalize on those things.
1: So, Chris, since you did a great job of setting up the skill players in this game, let me go directly to the guys up front, the offensive and defensive lines of Rochester. Chris, this probably is one of the better groups that Derek has had. I mean, the impact these guys have on both sides of the football, and you got some players playing both ways, and they are doing equally amount of a lot of damage, whether it's on offense or defense.
2: Yeah, it seems to be a pretty cohesive group. And they've got a couple of new guys in there, but they have, look, Rochester has one of the best offensive line coaches in the state in Derek Nelson. And year in and year out, Rochester's offensive lines, tend to be able to do the job. This group has certainly by and large controlled the line of scrimmage for, the four games that it's played. And obviously last weekend was maybe a little different. I think it allowed Rochester to get some guys into the game and get some experience for some guys that don't or have not had a chance to play. But yeah, the offensive line is obviously what controls the game for almost every team. And this group has certainly done the job so far.
1: And Dylan DeRocher plays on offense and defense. And Chris, if I'm not mistaken, this is a 4-year contributor to the Rochester varsity. I know at the end of the year, the skill position guys get recognized for all the awards, but this might be one of the best football players in the conference.
2: Oh yeah. I mean, he's got a high motor. He knows how to play the game. He's patient. He lets the game come to him. And obviously a huge impact guy, both offensively and defensively. I think he's just a couple of tackles shy of 100 for his career, which is pretty remarkable. And a guy that Rochester obviously counts on both sides of the ball.
1: Chris McLeod is the voice of the Rochester Rockets. He's our guest on the Springfield Clinic Orthopedics Hotline, helping us preview Rochester at Glenwood tomorrow night, 7 o'clock kick on 97.7 FM WMAY. J.P. Leonard, 6 touchdown passes last week against Lincoln. Last year, Chris, he was sharing time at the quarterback position, but now the full-time starter for the Rockets this year. How has he evolved throughout this season?
2: Well, he, like many quarterbacks that Derek Leonard has coached in his career, JP has taken a huge leap between his junior year and his senior year. I know he's an incredibly good teammate, a great leader, and says and does all the right things. Last year, sharing time at quarterback, it can't be easy. I mean, as a former quarterback and a quarterback that, by the way, passed for nowhere near how many yards any of these quarterbacks have passed for.
1: You were in a running offense, though, right?
2: Yeah.
1: That's a big difference. Running. Come on.
2: I was in a tackling offense, yeah. I will say, I mean, being able to be in the flow of a game has to help a quarterback, and he's just put in, he's put in the work, he's put in the time, and it shows on the field. He's I think only thrown now one interception, and I think only 5 in his entire career. So he's proven to be a very accurate quarterback, and he does not make the big mistakes. He has not made the big mistakes this year. This will be a huge test. JP will be under duress, and that is not. That says nothing about Rochester's offensive line. It says a lot about Glenwood's defense. They will bring some pressure, and JP will be under duress, and we'll see how he handles it and what kind of play calls are made to put him in a position to potentially have success. Of course, it helps when you can hand it off to a running back like Evrem Tabag, and I'm sure they'll do a lot of that this week.
1: Chris, I think every week you're on the program, I could mention Leonard, Tabag, Swaney, Armbruster, DeRocher, key parts of this terrific Rochester offense. So let's take those names off the board. Give me a guy that might be a little unheralded on this Rochester offense, but does a terrific job helping this offense score 40-plus points, it seems like, every week.
2: How about Reese Gade, slot receiver? He's only caught five passes all year. He has 4 touchdowns. So what is the phrase? All he does is catch touchdowns. That seems to be what Reese has done from a weapon standpoint. I think too, they try to get the ball, and they will continue to try to get the ball to Cordell Gregory in all different facets, whether they're throwing to him or passing it. He obviously keeps defenses honest. And I don't think Evrem played last week in the game against Lincoln. we'll see how many carries he'll get today. Isaac Hardis has been a guy that I think the offense has wanted to get some touches as well. The defense is a little banged up. They're shifting some things around, and obviously Isaac is a huge part of that. But if you're giving me one guy, I guess I'd go with Rhys Gade.
1: So I think we should go back to week two for a second, only because you mentioned Michael Young is having a great year throwing the football for Glenwood. In week two, you faced as good of a passing offense as you might be able to find in the state of Illinois with that Batavia team with Division One, three wide receivers that were Division One and a quarterback that was Division One. So take us back to that game. How well did the Rockets handle all that great talent on that Batavia offense? It could factor in what they do against this Glenwood offense that, hey, they can run it probably better than Batavia, or they want to run it more, but Young's having a great year throwing the football.
2: He really is having a great year, and he's been able to spread the ball around. The Batavia game, I mean, Rochester came out incredibly motivated. It definitely wasn't a bring your own juice game. The juice was provided because of the hype for that game. Rochester controlled the line of scrimmage. If they can control the line of scrimmage, they have a really good shot at winning this game. But I will say this, you know, Glenwood has won the last two. There's only one other team that has won three in a row against Rochester, and that is SHG in the Central State Eight. And the record for the record in this series is I think Rochester's won 12 of the 16, but the home record for Glenwood in this series has been dominant for Glenwood. I think three of the four wins for Glenwood have come at Chatham Glenwood. So I think there's no need for motivation in this game for either of these teams. Rochester's lost the last two in the series, and Glenwood has a chance to win three in a row, something that only one other team has done.
1: Rochester under Derek Leonard, what is his percentage? Like 85% winning ball games? It's in that ballpark?
2: Yeah, so, something like that.
1: So he doesn't have many occasions where he can use the old, hey, we've lost two in a row to this team card to his football team. Do you think that's something that he has used as motivation this week, or does he stay away from that stuff? Mainly because, I mean, Glenwood is such a different football team than last year.
2: Yeah, I would never want to guess at what the motivations are. I mean, all I can say is it's an obvious motivator. And this rivalry has been a really good one. I think most people would probably say the biggest rivalry for Rochester is SHG just because of the Leonard connection. And because it's been a competitive series, this has been every bit of the competitive series and certainly a top tier rivalry for Rochester. I'm not sure there's a ton of need for extra motivation outside of you're going to play a really good football team at their place, and you're trying to get to the goals that you've set for yourself at the beginning of the year.
1: Finally, Chris, how about a couple of keys for Rochester to have success at Glenwood?

0: incredibly good as well. And then I think turnovers, which team can create turnovers and capitalize on those. Those are the things that I would look for in this game.
1: 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Chris McLeod and Steve Ridge will get the pregame activity started at 6:30. The opening kickoff is at 7 o'clock. Chris, have a terrific call over in Chatham Friday night. We look forward to, at least from my standpoint, catching your highlights coming up probably Friday night or Saturday morning. And we will talk to you once again next week.
0: All right, Darren, have a good one.
1: You too. Chris McLeod, the voice of the Rochester Rockets, joining us on the Springfield Clinic Orthopedics Hotline on this Thursday morning. We will take a timeout coming up at 8:35. It's Jack Cornell, Quincy Notre Dame head football coach. His thoughts on the Raiders taking on the Cyclones tomorrow night.
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2: I'm Greg Hallblythe. The current director of health initiatives for the Springfield Urban League has been chosen as the first executive director of the Sangamon County Mental Health Board. Dr. Tatiana Gardner was formally appointed yesterday. She was chosen from a pool of 11 applicants. Gardner begins her new duties on October 12th. Six people were treated for injuries after two semi-tractor trailers and two passenger vehicles crashed on Interstate 72 in eastern Sangamon County Wednesday afternoon. Illinois State Police said the crash occurred after 4 p.m. west of the Buffalo Mechanicsburg exit. Westbound lanes of I-72 were briefly closed. All lanes in both directions reopen at about 7 p.m. Early voting and vote-by-mail for the November 3rd general election begins today. In-person voting hours are 8 till 4:30 weekdays at the Sangamon County Complex first floor. Mail-in ballots are also being sent today. Drop boxes are available 24/7 on the south side of the Sangamon County Complex and at the County Juvenile Facility and Regional Office of Education on Dirksen Parkway. 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
4: At 8:31, our current temperature is 59, and here's your news Channel 20 Storm Team forecast from meteorologist Matt Bednar.
5: We're going to see below-average temperatures remain in the forecast for the next few days. We'll have a high around 72 degrees this afternoon with persistent cloud coverage across the area and a breeze out of the northeast only up to 10 miles per hour. As we go throughout tonight, the cloud coverage will stay around. That's going to keep our temperatures in the upper 50s, low 60s as we go throughout Friday morning. Tomorrow's forecast, it's going to be very similar to what we have today. Highs in the low 70s with mostly cloudy skies, but it doesn't look like we'll have any impacts for Friday Night Football. With the new Channel 20 Storm Team forecast, I'm meteorologist Matt Bednar.
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4: 38-year-old quarterback Case Keenum took the number one practice reps for the Chicago Bears yesterday. Keenum could get the start Monday night with Caleb Williams dealing with a hamstring injury, while backup Tyson Bagent is in concussion protocol. Bears head coach Ben Johnson is very comfortable working with Keenum.
7: He's at the point of his career where he's like another coach in a lot of ways. He's seen a ton. He knows what good football looks like. He knows what a healthy locker room looks like, and he's a key part of what we do. And so he and I talk in a regular basis, from a quarterback meeting perspective to big lens with the team. I mean, he's a big part of this.
4: If Keenum starts, he will throw his first regular season pass since 2023. The Bears host the Eagles Monday night at 7:15 on Sports Radio 92.3 and 1450. Both Chicago baseball teams will attempt to clinch playoff spots once again today. The Cubs lost to the Marlins 3-2, while Arizona defeated Colorado 5-3. The Northsiders can wrap up a playoff berth with a win or an Arizona loss. The Padres beat the Dodgers 5-1, so San Diego is now the number one wild card. The Cubs and Phillies are tied for second. Kansas City edged the White Sox 5-4. The White Sox can punch their ticket for October baseball with a win today or a Texas loss. Cleveland lost to Boston 1-0, so the Guardians still lead the White Sox by one game in the AL Central. Today at 2:10, David Sandlin pitches for Chicago at Kansas City. Former White Sox pitching coach Don Cooper has passed away at the age of 70. Cooper was the pitching coach for the 2005 World Championship team and spent 33 years with the organization. St. Louis picked up a 5-1 win over the Pirates. The Cardinals send Kyle Leahy to the Hill versus Pittsburgh today at 12:35. On the Channel 1450.com volleyball scoreboard, Springfield swept Southeast. Sacred Heart Griffin, a straight set win over Lanphier. Boys soccer, Glenwood blanked Williamsville 4-0. U High won the Central State 8 boys and girls golf titles. The girls' individual title was won by Sacred Heart Griffin's Lauren Kelly in a playoff. The Williamsville girls' golf team won the Sangamo Conference title. Auburn's Haley Woker won medalist honors. Week 6, high school football action. 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Pre-game coverage starts at 6 with the John Allison Show.
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6: Springfield Mayor Misty Buescher presents Week 6 of the rapidly moving high school football season. We're coming at you Friday night with another Friday night triple header. SHG heads west to the Gym City to face Quincy Notre Dame. 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Alderman Brad Carlson pregame at 6:30. And the kickoff at 7 with Darren, Tim, and Krista on the Springfield Clinic Orthopedics Sideline Mic on Sports Radio 92.3 1450. 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American Bank of Freedom pregame at 6:30 and the kickoff at 7 with Chris McLeod and Steve Bridge. And it's Springfield High and Southeast in a city matchup at Spartan Field. Papa Frank's pregame at 6:30 and the kickoff at 7 with Greg Hallbleib and Jim Rupert on 970 WMAY. 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Springfield Mayor Misty Buescher presents triple header high school football coverage.
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15: JP takes the snap, fires to the corner of the end zone. It is caught for the touchdown. Reese Jade with the touchdown.
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16: 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Near the end zone, he's being held. Diving catch, touchdown Roberson! With the defensive back all over him. What a play!
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4: 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Darren Pritchett with you. The Morning Huddle continues as we broadcast out of the Green Audi Studios. Our title sponsor is Circus Sports Illinois. We were scheduled to talk to Q&D head football coach Jack Cornell, unable to make connections with coach over in Quincy this morning, but we can tell you his Quincy Notre Dame football team, they are 3-2 so far this year. 2-1 in the Central State 8. Their season opener, they traveled to Decatur to take on St. Teresa and lost that ball game 16-7. John Venverlo coming off 30 touchdown passes as a junior, dealing with a new wide receiving core this year. In that opener, he was 4 of 20 with a couple of interceptions in that ball game. Now he's 31 of 52 throwing the football over the next four games. So you're seeing that passing game get better with Venverlo. For Quincy Notre Dame in week two, they had a tight ball game at home, but ended up beating Carbondale by a score of 28-22. Carbondale is a 3-2 football team at this time. They opened up Central State 8 play with a 56-0 victory over Springfield Landfair. Then 2 weeks ago, a showdown in Jacksonville against the Crimsons, and QND built a 20-7 halftime lead on the road against Jacksonville. The Crimsons' only points in the first half off a kickoff return reverse. But then Jacksonville's offense got rolling in the second half. They put up 28 points over the final two quarters, and it was Jacksonville beating Quincy Notre Dame 35-20. And then Quincy Notre Dame last Friday had a home game against Springfield Southeast, and it was a 49-6 victory for QND. The Raiders, 357 rushing yards in the ball game, and they put up those totals with one of their top running backs, Josh Brenner, out with an injury. But another key running back is Abel Burhorst. 21 carries against the Spartans for 152 yards. He also caught a 12-yard touchdown pass. Noah Benz got snaps in place of Brenner, and Benz ended the ball game 10 carries for 88 yards. So that is QND football showing physicality, running the football, and SHG, their next opponent, has faced their fair share of really good running football teams, so they should be well prepared for the physicality and the rushing attack of Quincy Notre Dame. Mason Craig has taken over as their top pass catcher. They lost some really good wide receivers to graduation last year, and so far this year for QND, you have Craig. He has hauled in, 14 catches on the campaign, including a 34-yard touchdown catch against Southeast last Friday. Now, QND gave up 6 points, but their defense gave up 0 points. The only Southeast score was a 94-yard interception return for a touchdown by Lamar Coleman of Southeast, and the QND defense added 6 points to the board. Trip Flesh had a 48-yard interception return for a touchdown. This will be the third consecutive year that Sacred Heart Griffin will travel to Quincy Notre Dame. You go back to the 2004 campaign, and that was QND's first season in the Central State 8, and you could feel that the matchup with SHG, the second week of the Central State 8 season, was very important to the program and that community. They wanted to show that they can be a force in the Central State 8, taking on obviously one of the great programs in the conference. And QND put together a terrific performance that night, beating Sacred Heart Griffin by a score of 37-7. Last year, the two teams met at Ken Leonard Field in regular season play, and QND picked up where they left off from the previous year's game by building a 14-0 advantage as John Venverlo, who is back as their starting quarterback, threw a touchdown pass early in the first quarter. Then 61 seconds later, Gavin Dolman, who has graduated, and I believe he's playing at Western Illinois now, 65-yard punt return for a score. It was 12-0. QND early on in that ball game, but the Cyclones recovered and turned the game around as they had 3 touchdown runs to take a 21-12 advantage. Mikey Gresh had 2 touchdown runs, and quarterback Cam Brinkman had a 19-yard score. In the regular season, Sacred Heart Griffin ended up beating QND 42-26, including at the halftime horn, Cam Brinkman hit Andrew Walters on a 38-yard touchdown pass, and that gave the Cyclones a 28-20 lead, and they would go on to beat QND by 16. In that ball game, the Cyclones outrushed QND 271 to 102. Mikey Gresh had 21 carries for 148 yards and a couple of scores. Andrew Walters, 6 catches for 123 yards. Then the two teams met in the first round of the IHSA 4A playoffs on November the 1st, and this time the Cyclones built the early lead with 2 touchdowns in the first quarter. Andrew Walters caught a touchdown pass from Cam Brinkman from 8 yards out, and then Brinkman a 15-yard touchdown run. It was quickly 14-0. QND outscored SHG in the second quarter 12-7, so it was 21-12 SHG heading to the second half. And the Cyclones added a couple of field goals in the second half. John Venverlo had an 18-yard touchdown pass to Rowan Stegeman, who is still the tight end for QND. That closed out the scoring, and Sacred Heart Griffin beat Quincy Notre Dame by a tally of 27-18. In that ball game, the Cyclones outgained QND 238-118, but doing most of the damage for SHG running the football was quarterback Cam Brinkman, 15 carries for 159 yards. John Venverlo of QND, 13 of 25 for 213 yards. So two victories by SHG over QND last year, and now the two teams meet in a Western Division matchup tomorrow night back over in Quincy as the Cyclones head there for a third consecutive year. SHG looking to get to 5-1 overall, 4-0 in the Central State 8. QND is 3-2, 2-1 in conference play. 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The John Allison Show will start our pregame coverage at 6 o'clock. The Hall of Famer Tim Schweitzer, Chris DeLisser, and I will have the play-by-play starting at 7 o'clock. If you can't make it over to Quincy, you can always listen to the ball game on 92.3 and 1450, but also on the Sports Radio 1450 mobile app and at sportsradio1450.com. Should be a great night of Central State 8 football from Quincy, the Cyclones taking on the Raiders. Sorry we missed Jack Cornell this morning. We'll try to get him back on the show soon. Time to take a break. 13 minutes in front of 9 o'clock. This is the Morning Huddle on Sports Radio 92.3 and 1450.

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0: Springfield Mayor Misty Buescher presents week 6 of the rapidly moving high school football season. We're coming at you Friday night with another Friday night triple header. SHG heads west to the Gym City to face Quincy Notre Dame. Dr. Stephen M. Sitko, John Allison show at 6. Alderman Brad Carlson pregame at 6:30. And the kickoff at 7 with Darren, Tim, and Krista on the Springfield Clinic Orthopedics sideline mic on Sports Radio 92.3 1450. It's a big one in Chatham, Rochester, and Glenwood on 97.7 WMAY. American Bank of Freedom pregame at 6:30 and the kickoff at 7 with Chris McLeod and Steve Bridge. And it's Springfield High and Southeast in a city matchup at Spartan Field. Papa Frank's pregame at 6:30 and the kickoff at 7 with Greg Hallbleib and Jim Rupert on 970 WMAY. Tune in Friday night across the Woodward stations. Springfield Mayor Misty Buescher presents Triple Header High School football coverage.
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8: 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The Channel 1450 Game of the Week is the matchup in the Sangamo Conference, Athens at Auburn. And at 8:35 tomorrow morning, Mike Palm from Circus Sports will be back on the program. We'll talk about some football lines this weekend. I want to ask him about Ole Miss at Florida. Ole Miss coming off that big win over LSU, and now an underdog in the swamp to the Gators, who just won in Auburn. So that's one of those interesting lines. What about the Bears and Eagles with the quarterback situation up in the air for Chicago? Right now, the Eagles are a 4.5-point favorite against Philadelphia. We'll get his thoughts on those games coming up. I think tonight's game is interesting. The Falcons were abysmal against the Panthers. The Packers barely beat the Jets in overtime. And the Packers are beat up along their offensive line. They could have three new starters. Excuse me as I sneeze there. Apologize. They could have three new starters in their offensive line tonight. This started out Packers at home favored by 6. It has been bet down to 4 now. So that means a lot of sharp money. They're taking the Falcons and the points tonight. Jordan Love and the Packers, could they have their hands full? Michael Penix back as the starting quarterback for the Atlanta Falcons. Thursday night football tonight, the Atlanta Falcons at the Green Bay Packers, and the Bears fan base is hoping Michael Penix throws 4 touchdown passes tonight at Lambeau Field. Right now, the Minnesota Vikings leading the NFC North after 2 weeks off to that 2-0 start. Thanks for joining us on the Morning Huddle this morning. Cubs baseball this afternoon starts at 12:30. The Press Box with Jim Rupert and Dan Rourke at 4 o'clock on Sports Radio 92.3 and 1450. Everybody have a terrific Thursday.
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16: Well, Dad, best road trip song as picked by the four of us. Running Down a Dream by Tom Petty, which was Paul's. Marvin's Touch the Sky by Kanye West, which we just heard. My This Must Be the Place by Talking Heads, or Todd's Eye of the Tiger by Survivor. Paul still running away with it at 61%.
14: All right. Congratulations. Tremaine in Mississippi. Hi, Tremaine. What do you have for me?
17: Yes, I wanted to comment on the what the caller said about the outcome, if you could change any outcome in sports. Mine would be the 2009 Eastern Conference Finals. If the Cavs beat Orlando, Kobe could face off against LeBron, and the debate could be decided on the court. He is the biggest what-if in sports history. A lot of chatterboxes would be unemployed, and the sports world would be a better place to fan.
14: Thank you, Tremaine. All right. Interesting. D.A. in Tampa. How's morale down there, D.A.?
18: Ooh, don't get me started, D.P. Yeah. Don't get me started. Yeah. I don't hear good things
14: on morale in Tampa Land.
18: I think Baker Mayfield, I'm a fan of yours. I think he just pulled off the nicest robbery in town. This team ain't going nowhere. Okay, our offensive line is shaky. Todd Bowles is a wonderful defensive coordinator. He's not a head coach.
14: Yeah, I think he's in trouble there. And granted, it's only 2 weeks, but it doesn't look good. In that division where you should win, where 9 wins get you in, 8 wins, yeah, you got to win those games. You got to beat Cleveland. Yeah, Paul.
19: It's like the Buccaneers a month ago were in the position where they're in kind of a no man's land. They have a good quarterback who's a little older, who's got 1 year left. If you don't sign him now, what are you going to do? Start over? You're too decent of a team in a winnable division. They're kind of where they didn't have an option, I don't think.
14: Jimmy in Michigan. Thanks for the call, DA. Hey, Jimmy.
20: Hey, you know, Fritz, you should get Jason Alexander to sing Believe It or Not, George Isn't at Home, you know, a duet with him. Okay. I was thinking either that or the original version. But when you said the 72 Olympics, man, that was exactly what I was thinking. I clapped my hands when you said that. I was thinking of the same thing.
14: Well, thank you, Jimmy. Yeah, if you could reverse one outcome, and that was just off the top of my head, because to watch that in real time, and you keep thinking, wait a minute, why do they keep putting time on the clock there and giving the Soviets a chance? They gave them 3 tries. I think the guy who scored the winning basket was Alexander Belov, and I think he was drafted by the Atlanta Hawks. But they gave him 3 tries, and they eventually scored. Yes, Marv?
15: For me, I know this was way before my time, but seeing documentaries on it, I feel terrible for Mr. West. The 1969 Finals, Game 7, I would have the Lakers win because he's still the only person to win Finals MVP on a losing team, and I'm sure that ate him up.
14: Yeah, you have, you know, you're averaging 40 a game, and it's not good enough. And you lose on your home floor. Tom in Wisconsin. Hi, Tom. What do you have for me?
0: Hey, good morning, guys. My one play that if I could, I guess, moment, if I could reverse it, the outcome would be, can't remember the year, but Tom Watson missing the putt on 18 at St. Andrews. I just felt it in my gut it was going to happen. And if I could, if we could see him make that putt, I think it'd be outstanding.
14: And what was he, 60 years of age at the time? Does that sound right? Yeah, Paulie's looking at it right now.
19: Yeah, I got him. Let me check.
14: Is he late 50s or early 60s, I think? And he's going to win a major? Jeff in Texas. Hi, Jeff. What do you have for me?
21: Hey, Dan. 5'10", American fast food diet, 250. I'm calling about the – thank you. I'm calling about the road trip playlist. I think that's important, but I think what's equally important is food. What is the best snacks that you guys like to take on a road trip? Mine, sunflower seeds. I'd also like to do a quick shout-out. Charlie Arby Willow, Packing Cave and Meadow. Jeffy loves you. Love the show.
14: Todd, you're a snacker. What would you take on the road with you?
22: I like specifically Utz pretzel rods. They're very enjoyable to me. They're a little like extra burnt. They got a little more crisp to it.
14: Fair enough. Utz. Yeah, Paul.
19: Two things. Tom Watson was 59 years old when he missed that putt, and I would go Nilla wafers.
14: All right. What about you, Dylan?
16: How much time do we have? I'd probably go pizza combos.
14: All right.
16: Yeah.
14: What about Marvin? You got a road trip snack?
15: I'd go the most underrated chips ever, Munchos.
14: Todd suggested Scott Norwood makes the field goal to beat the Giants.
22: The Giants won three other Super Bowls. They can give up one of the four.
14: Yeah, I'd be good with that. James in Fort Wayne. Hi, James.
23: Hey, I think I heard you talking about the Stat of the Day song, maybe getting a new version. And yeah. I think I remember a few years ago, Michael Bublé came on and did one, and then we just never used it, maybe. Is it still in the archives?
14: Oh, you know what? Let's get some of my best people on that. Yeah, I thought Michael Bublé, he was a great guest. He was fun. But, yeah, I think he gave us a Stat of the Day song. Final hour in the way. Holly will step out of the chair. Todd's going in the box. Are you going to sing when you're in the confessional?
22: I may, but I think there's something else going on in there that's exciting.
14: Oh, okay. Not so fast coming up in an hour from now with Pabst and Perloff on Peacock and NBC Sports Now. Chris Collinsworth joins us in about 6 minutes from now. Final hour on this Thursday, right after this. 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
3: Last call for phone calls, what we learn, what's in store tomorrow. Gronk will join us tomorrow, as will Hall of Famer Kurt Warner. By the way, Bijan Robinson leads the Falcons in both rushing and receiving yards. He's scored Atlanta's only touchdown so far. And I looked and I was curious, has he accounted for more of a percentage of the Falcons' yardage than any other player in the NFL this year? And the answer is yes. Bijan Robinson has 45% of the Falcons' scrimmage yardage, highest share in the NFL.

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0: coming off a huge emotional game. I actually like the Gators here. Really good D-line. I feel like Jaden Baugh, by the end of the weekend, won't be the most underrated offensive player in college football, but right now I think he is. I mean, he is a monster who fits with exactly what Summerall wants. They're well coached. I think if there's a chance, if there's a time to get Ole Miss, it is this week. And I think, I'm sure the Swamp will be wild. I'm picking the Gators.
1: Wow.
2: Bruce, as a journalist and a best-selling author, is Kamario Taylor at Mississippi State the best story in college football right now, where he's doing it for his hometown team right down the road?
0: Yeah, I think so. I mean, it's hard to find the right comp, you know, like, because they were really bad the last couple of years. And all of a sudden now, again, they beat Minnesota on the road. It's a nice win. They beat South Carolina. Nice win. It's not like they went into to Baton Rouge and took them down or beat Georgia. But he is a spectacular player. I think what's worth noting is Mississippi State is an SEC school that, you know, they can throw some money around. And I think if you're looking at Kamario Taylor as potential first pick of the draft in 2028, I know Mississippi State can afford to pay him now, even if other people are, you know, saying, oh, well, you know, Nichols maybe not the guy next year. We could throw a lot of money at this guy or whatever. I think Mississippi State, because of his ties to the school, because he grew up a fan, I think that is a cool subplot, and we'll see, because right now you have two quarterbacks in the state of Mississippi from very different, you know, starting points. Are among the most compelling players in college football this year.
1: Have you recently seen Kamario Taylor and Mike Ryan in the same room together?
2: Not gonna answer.
0: I have not, but Mike Ryan's gonna need to pay a fortune to get him out of Mississippi.
1: Bruce Feldman, check out his work. He's outstanding. He's with The Athletic. You can read him there. You can listen to him there very quickly, and we appreciate the time, sir, on the way out. You've been doing this for a long time. You are one of the best we have at doing this. College football, reporting on it, talking about it. I am wondering if I told you at any point before last year that one day Indiana would be on top of the college football world, you would have told me what?
0: You're high. There's no way. Indiana, they were the losingest program in the history of college football. And then this 65-year-old guy comes in here and talks a lot and backs it all up. It's a mind-blowing story. And it's probably one of the best things about college.
1: Yes, I got to be honest with you, Bruce. There's a good chance I'd be high anyway. I mean, just...
0: I'm not judging you. That's fine.
1: We appreciate it, man. Check him out at The Athletic. You can read him there. You can listen to him there, Bruce Feldman. He is one of the best we have in this business. Thank you for doing it, sir.
0: My pleasure. Thanks, guys.
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1: Yes, very soon. A new college football show coming out, debuting, I think, tomorrow. I'm very excited about it with our friend the Bear. Mikey, our thanks here to Bruce Feldman and Brady Quinn. Both were excellent. We appreciate their time. I noticed you very distracted while we had Bruce Feldman on. You were not into it. I don't know what you were doing. What were you thinking about? I can tell you what I was doing. I wasn't nearly as distracted, but I think that you and I were both focused on the same thing.
0: I did not even realize Bruce Feldman was there. He was in front of me on my screen. He was talking. He was probably saying very smart things about very important topics.
1: Yes.
0: But all I could think of was the Think About It Thursday, because I have been killing myself going back and forth on, like, I have both included Ian Eagle and gotten rid of him.
1: Yes.
0: I think 13 times in my head.
1: Yes.
0: And I think I want to switch my answer, but I don't.
1: All right. Really? So I spent the entire time. I mean, I was talking to Bruce Feldman and he was speaking and there were words coming out of his mouth, but I didn't hear them because I was texting apologies to Jason Benetti and to Ian Eagle and telling him I left him off a list of nine play by play guys. I could only choose two for the remainder of time, but they have to call all sports. So have you revised your list again? Because it's only two, Mike. You keep two, you cut seven. That's it. The names, again, if you're just joining us, I believe they were Mike Breen, Mike Tirico, Jim Nance, Kevin Harlan, Jason Benetti, Al Michaels, Gus Johnson, Ian Eagle, and Joe Buck. You can only keep two of them. They call the games for the remainder of time, all the games, regardless of the sport. Those two guys are going to call the remainder of games for the remainder of time. I went with Jim Nance because I need him on the Masters, and I went with Kevin Harlan because I believe him to be the most underrated broadcaster in the history of our industry.
0: I am very okay with my pick of Joe Buck just because of what you said. It is all sports. And I believe Joe Buck is one of the few that can do any sport. He has done almost every sport.
1: Yes.
0: And I trust him. He allows the moment to breathe on television better than anybody, in my opinion, in that sometimes he knows to just shut up and let you watch, let the crowd noise do its thing.
1: Yes. I'm just trying to imagine Joe Buck calling hockey. I'm not saying he wouldn't be great at it. I'm just trying to imagine it, you know?
0: Until he tries to do play-by-play of a sport and can't, I'm going to believe he can do it all.
1: Okay, that's fair. Yeah. I mean, he can certainly do golf. He's done it before, so that takes care of the Masters for me. But I don't want – listen, for me, most important weekend of the year, so Nance has to be there for me. Like, it's the only guy that has to be there for me is Jim Nance. I don't want to hear anyone else calling the Masters other than Jim Nance, period, end of discussion.
0: Yeah. I don't look at the Masters the way you do, so I am okay losing Nance for that reason.
1: Right.
0: I don't do it disrespectfully. I'm sorry, Jim. I think you're wonderful at what you do.
1: Yes.
0: But this is decision time. So it's really coming down between Ian Eagle, Kevin Harlan, and Mike Breen for that final spot.
1: Yes, and Mike Breen just accepted my apology, just so you know.
0: I'm not sure I'm going to apologize to him because I might keep him. Okay. I might just say, hey, I had a little bit of a hiccup. Right. I went with Ian. But I'm thinking, but Kevin Harlan is so good.
1: He's so good.
0: Kevin Harlan.
1: No, that was EP
0: Jason. Mike Breen, final answer. Mike Breen, final answer.
1: Mike Breen is your final answer. This is weird because why is Sean McDonough not on the list? I'm confused by that. And this is not disrespect. I'm not trying to be disrespectful to Jason Benetti. He's a fantastic play-by-play guy, for the White Sox and nationally as well. And I love him. He's a friend. But I feel like McDonough should be on the list. No?
0: He should be there.
1: Yeah.
0: Who are you taking off?
1: I just told you who. Don't put me in a bad spot for a second time. Benetti.
2: I mean, Jason Benetti's really good.
1: He's so good. I know. I hate
2: he's
1: this
2: so
1: list.
2: Good.
1: Let me try it with analysts, because if we have two guys calling.
2: What?
1: Yeah. No, I want to try this. Do we have music for this? I need music. I need some music. I always want music. It makes me feel. Oh, there it is. So if you have two guys calling all the sports games for the remainder of time, they need help.
2: Sure.
1: Somebody who played the sport, an analyst, could fill some time. So I have nine analysts, okay? You have to drop seven. You can keep two. All right? How do you keep Kevin Harlan off the list? Honestly.
2: It's hard. Listen.
1: He's the best of the best. Like, top shelf, man.
2: I agree.
1: That's how I look at those nine, by the way. There's like a top shelf. It's like a bar, and there's Joe Buck. There's Mike Breen.
3: Waving his arms, bare-chested.
1: Jim Nantz. Thank you for that, by the way. He's so good. All right, here are the nine analysts, okay? This is a lot more difficult. Stan Van Gundy.
2: Oof.
1: Well, keep in mind.
2: I've got two names in my head right now.
1: Yeah, but not only is Van Gundy in the booth, okay, for basketball games, he'll be in the booth for hockey games. Stan, I love it. Yes. Stan's very good. Listen, you know my relationship with Stan Van Gundy. I love him dearly. He is a dear friend. He did entire shows with me and Lebitard on a weekly basis, and I love him to death, and he's great. And Stan Van Gundy could fill time. He knows how to do this. He's great at it, okay? Tim Legler, second option. Tom Brady.
4: Yeah, that's good.
1: Tom Brady.
4: Okay.
1: He's getting there, Tom Brady. He is.
2: Yeah, he is. Mm-hmm. He's an easy leave-off for me right now, but he can get there.
1: I heard some Romo there from you.
2: I don't know, Jim.
1: Yeah, he's not on this list.
2: Should be.
1: Not available.
2: Here we go.
1: You want me to put Romo on the list?
2: No. Okay. Keep going.
1: All right. So you have Van Gundy, Legler, Brady, Greg Olson. Very good. Greg Olson.
2: Very good.
1: Dare I say great. Dare I say very Greg good. Olson should still be in that number one booth instead of Tom Brady. And I promise you, Greg Olson thinks he should be in the number one booth instead of Tom Brady. He's excellent. He's very good. Chris Collinsworth.
5: Now here's a guy. I love this guy, man.
1: Troy Aikman.
2: Very good.
1: He's really good. I can't read my own handwriting. I can't.
2: What letter does it start?
1: It starts with an H. Oh, Kirk Herbstreit. Yes, Herbie. Herbie. Herbie. Herbie. And then the last one, Mike Golic Sr.
2: Oh, see, that's not fair.
1: Why? Because we love Golic and Golic loves us. Why is it not fair? I don't understand. Golic's a good option. He can all call right. all sports. He can.
2: All right. I got my two.
1: Wow, that was quick. Hold on.
2: I got my two. Well, one of them I had in my head the whole time.
1: Can I guess?
2: You could.
1: Collinsworth.
2: No.
1: Herbstreit.
2: Yes.
1: Really?
2: Yes. Yes.
1: I mean, Herbie
2: For
1: loves
2: all of the reasons.
1: Yes, yeah.
2: I should hate Kirk Herbstreit as an Ohio State hater,
1: yes.
2: which I am proud to say I am.
1: Right.
2: Every time, and he explains the game very well. Mm. He walks you through it. And frankly, he's just very, very gentle with old men.
1: He is. You're right about that. He is very gentle with Al Michaels, is what you were trying to say. Yes.
2: Yep.
1: And Lee Corso, of course.
2: Yeah, exactly.
1: Yeah. But certainly Al.
2: Certainly.
1: There must be times where Herbie's looking at him and be like, Al, come on. Try a little
2: bit. Come on, help me out, Al.
1: I know you've lost a little bit on the fastball, but come on.
2: I know you and Vlad Guerrero Jr. are talking about what you got paid for in the past.
1: All right. So Herbie, as we know, been on the show, friend of the show. Herbie knows baseball. He can call baseball. I'm not certain about hockey, but Herbie is certainly a good one. Mine is Stan Van Gundy. Stan Van Gundy, just for the reasons I explained to you before, he's great at great at basketball. Stan loves baseball. That's his passion. So he would be great calling baseball games. Doesn't love football, doesn't love hockey, but Stan knows how to fill time. And that is an important part of being a sports analyst. So the play-by-play guy can regroup and gather his thoughts. Yes.
2: You just made my decision for me. My number two is somebody who not only has experience doing play-by-play analysts, but knows how to fill time and is possibly in a Hall of Fame for broadcasting.
1: Yes.
2: Give me Mike Golic.
1: Right, and wrestling. He's just not in the Hall of Fame that he wants to be in.
2: Who's your two?
1: Oh, this is so tough. I want to say Golic. I don't want to live in a world where there's no Tom Brady. And Collinsworth is the best going. I mean, he really is. I'm going to go Golic. Because Golic can, I mean, across sports, and he could fill time, and he's my friend, and I'm in the bag for Mike Golic Sr. and his entire family. We are
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25: From ABC News, I'm Michelle Franzen. During a state visit, China's President Xi says his country and the U.S. can build on President Trump's visit to China earlier this year, including goals to strengthen communication. ABC's Karen Travers says after meetings today, there is a state dinner.
26: Tonight is the state dinner, which the president has said is the hottest ticket in town. Only about 100 people that will be attending that here at the White House. Tech leaders, business leaders, cabinet secretaries, and government officials. The president said that tomorrow, he and Xi Jinping will go to the National Archives, where they will have a chance to look at the Constitution.
25: That will also
26: be a notable event given everything that is happening right now with this press coverage situation.
25: The freedom of the press being tested during the state visit by China's leader after a federal judge ruled three media outlets banned by the president last week should have their full access reinstated. Some members of the media impacted reported they still have not been granted access this morning. The judge ordering the Trump administration to explain why it had not complied with the order. Here's ABC's Mary Bruce.
27: This morning, a lawyer for the three media organizations, calling this a, quote, strong ruling vindicating freedom of the press, due process, and the rule of law. This move is just temporary, however, allowing them to regain access while litigation proceeds.
25: A developing storm off the Carolinas expected to become a full-blown nor'easter this weekend. Coastal flood alerts are in effect, stretching from North Carolina and the Jersey Shore up to New England.
27: 50-mile-per-hour wind gusts, and I think the winds, that's where it gets its name from, a nor'easter. We're seeing these northeast winds drive into places like Poughkeepsie, New York City, Atlantic City, Boston, and Newport taking some of the brunt of this system when it comes to the waves. Places like Bar Harbor and Portland, Maine, not remaining unscathed. Heavy rain and some pretty gusty winds as well.
25: ABC's meteorologist Samara Theodore. Moderate to major flooding also possible due to onshore flow and high surf that will combine with Saturday's full moon. 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
25: In the Pacific, Tropical Storm Nolo is now less than 300 miles south of the Big Island of Hawaii, is expected to strengthen into a hurricane soon. Preps underway on the islands after several recent storms have battered the state of Hawaii.
1: The exact track of Nolo remains uncertain, but it now appears it will likely hug up against the Big Island. It could unleash extreme flooding rains of more than 20 inches in some areas of the islands. Governor Josh Green is telling residents they need to take Nolo seriously and get ready for intense rain on Friday and Saturday.
2: Material goods can always be replaced. Houses can be rebuilt, but we can't bring back our loved ones.
1: Hawaii's emergency leaders say flash flooding and mudslides are the biggest concerns because the ground is so saturated with water after other recent storms. Alex Stone, ABC News.
25: New York Attorney General Letitia James suing prediction betting site Polymarket, accusing the company of running an illegal gambling operation.
4: The federal lawsuit alleged that Polymarket is an illegal, unlicensed gambling operation that exposes New Yorkers to serious personal and financial risk. Polymarket argues they aren't subject to state gambling laws because they're technically selling financial contracts, something regulated by the federal government. But the New York Attorney General says that under state law, it's the same thing as gambling and needs a license to operate. The federal lawsuit comes as Polymarket sees a massive boom in business, on track to facilitate more than $70 billion in trades just this year.
25: ABC's Peter Haralambos, Michelle Franz, and ABC News.
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5: Good afternoon, I'm Steve Ridge with news. Early voting, vote by mail for the November 3 general election is underway. In-person voting hours 8 to 4:30 weekdays on the first floor of the Sammy County Complex on 9th Street in Springfield through October 23rd, and mail-in ballots being sent today. Voting officials recommend sending ballots back by October 27th. Drop boxes are also available 24/7. An executive with the Springfield Urban League has been selected as the first executive director of the Sangamon County Mental Health Board. Dr. Tatiana Gardner was formally appointed during the board's meeting on Wednesday afternoon. She's currently the Director of Health Initiatives for the Springfield Urban League. Springfield Police added 12 officers to the force with a swearing-in ceremony this week. Department says 11 of the officers graduated in August from the Macon County Law Enforcement Training Center. One was a lateral hire from another department. All 12 officers go through additional department-specific training at the Springfield Police Academy before beginning field training with veteran officers. The final step towards Catholic sainthood for a Central Illinois native takes place today in St. Louis, the beautification ceremony for the Reverend Fulton Sheen. Sheen was born in El Paso, Illinois, in 1895. He and his family then moved to Peoria when he was a child. Sheen hosted the Catholic Hour on radio and Life is Worth Living on TV. Pope praised Sheen during Wednesday's daily audience at the Vatican. For more news, visit WMAY.com.
6: Here's your Storm Team 20 forecast. Cloudy skies expected this afternoon with daytime highs approaching 71. Northeasterly winds 5 to 10 miles per hour. Lows level off around 63. Tonight, cloudy skies expected. Slight chance of rain showers. Tomorrow, daytime highs approaching 72. Cloudy skies expected. I'm meteorologist Jennifer Wojcicki on Sports Radio 92.3 FM and 1450 AM. 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
3: Yep. 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
4: Yes. Well, now you tell me.
3: Well,
4: you radio guys have all that experience.
3: I know, this technical stuff. That
4: yes, the high technology.
3: I know all about it. I know how to plug in my headphones, and I can hear things. Hey, it's the Thursday Press Box. Dan Rourke is here. Jim Rupert, Shaggy. 217-529-1450 if you'd like to join the fun and frivolity. Cubs just won. Cubs are in the postseason. And we have the TV on. We have Marquee Network on. And I don't like this. I don't like celebrating because you're in the tournament.
4: Well, you go 162 games, and I get it. And we just talked about it. You liked it better when the National League had a representative, one,
0: and the American League had a representative, won, and you played a World Series, 7-game. And after that, 162 games, you know, two teams played. But they've changed that. And it's a nice honor for the Cubs to, I mean, it, I say honor, it's a great achievement, I should say.
16: Sure, to make the postseason, but I just kind of like the basketball teams that when they win a regional, they don't cut down the nets because we'll cut down the nets when we win it all.
0: Yeah. I agree with you.
16: Let's celebrate when we really won something. You can't win the tournament unless you're in it.
0: Right.
16: I understand that. I get that completely. But I thought the Cubs overdid it last year, and maybe it's no different than what they're doing this year with the TV cameras in there and they're spraying champagne and doing everything else. Yes, it's reason to celebrate, but you moderate your celebration.
0: It's kind of like what it used to be to make the playoffs, and I'm saying back in high school football or something. Not that we'd be drinking champagne or anything, but you would high five and you're excited and everything, but you got a ball game in the first round next week.
16: Yeah,
0: you know?
16: It's kind of like you're showing off to me. I don't believe in any kind of, you know, I score a touchdown, I'm handing the ball to the official. I'm not spiking it. I'm not doing a dance. I'm not, you know, you're out there for a reason.
0: Yeah, don't act like you've never been there or that you're never going back. Just flip it to the official and let's get in the huddle.
16: And the Cubs made it last year and they celebrated because they hadn't been in the postseason for a couple years. Okay. That's fine, but
0: I don't think you need champagne.
16: No, look at what they got there. Taylor McGregor is in there. Dansby Swanson's got his goggles on, so as he's getting sprayed with champagne. Taylor McGregor has her rain slicker on, so she doesn't get champagne on her good clothes. And
0: yeah, that's overdoing it.
16: Have a nice quiet celebration.
0: Sure.
16: Have a beer, celebrate with a beer, and move on.
0: And I also think that if you did it that way, you'd probably get more attention. You'd get more attention of people saying, look, man, they're serious about what's going on, and they're not over here over-celebrating that they're in the tournament. They're anxious to play.
16: And you were listening to the radio on the way in the same way I was, and they were talking about how it's a more somber celebration on the field because the Cubs know they've got more work to do. Well, yeah, they got more work to do.
0: Sure.
16: Maybe the best way to look at it would be not to have the TV camera. Let them celebrate, but it's kind of like I'm really sick and tired of every time somebody gets a base hit, the camera's on, they slide into second, and they look over to the dugout, and they've got some kind of signal that they give to the dugout.
0: Everybody does it, though.
16: Everybody does. Okay, then let's stop putting the camera on.
0: Right.
16: You get a hit, let's take the camera somewhere else. Or
0: A first down in college football, and what do you got to do? You got to make a little dance, and you've got to do this point to the for the first down.
16: Garbage.
0: We know it's a first down. Get in a huddle and let's go.
16: Yeah. But it's too much. Caller, good afternoon. You're on with Dan Rourke and Jim Rupert. What can we do for you?
17: Hey, Rupert, how's it going?
16: Good. How are you?
17: Well, good. Hey, I hear what you guys are saying on the celebration, and I don't disagree with you, but that's just the way it is right now. I mean, I've been watching MLB Network, and I've seen three or four other teams do it within the last year. Did you know? This is incredible. The Dodgers did exactly what the Cubs are doing now, and they've won two straight World Series. That's the one that floored me. I'm like, the Dodgers are doing a champagne celebration. I get it. And Dave Roberts said, it's a different season. We're celebrating this group's thing. So I hear what you're saying, but it's certainly not just the Cubs doing it.
0: Oh, no, it's by no way is it just the Cubs, and I don't want to be saying that.
17: Yeah.
0: It's not just baseball. It's the football. Yeah. Score a touchdown, and what happens? Yeah, I've seen guys down three touchdowns, and they score a touchdown. Now they're down two touchdowns, and they go through this big dance like they just did something. They're two touchdowns down.
16: The big thing now in football is every time you get a turnover, you run to the closest end zone, and the whole defense gets there, and they do some kind of celebration.
0: Yeah. Are we just getting old?
17: I
0: what's
17: agree
0: the deal?
17: With you guys. That whole NFL, that stuff's ridiculous. I mean, I love what Coach said, you know, the guy's losing 35-7, intercepts a pass, and he does, like, cartwheels. And that's just incredible. Roop, I guess you could also say, you know, the Cubs, you know, don't celebrate now. You know, you've got more to do. Maybe they're celebrating because they know they're not going any farther. Yeah. with that bullpen, seriously, do you envision them winning a playoff series with the bullpen right now?
16: I have a lot of faith in their manager. I don't like Zephyr John as the closer. I think they're trying to justify that trade by putting him in that position. If they're going to put Daniel Palencia in a critical situation, he just can't do it anymore. Webb, what happened to Webb? I mean, Theobar, I mean, it's not a good bullpen. But as quickly as – I mean, Webb was lights out for 2 months. He lost it all of a sudden. Maybe he can get it back. Maybe as a bullpen they can get it back all of a sudden. That's what you just have to hope for.
17: And I thought the same of you about Zephyr John. And then they said today that, like, in his last 9 games with the Cubs, his ERA is around 1. I'm thinking the same as you, but then, like, you just rattled off 4 or 5 other options. It can't be any of those guys.
16: No.
17: So it's Zephyr John by default at this point, I think.
16: Yeah, the lefty, what's not Rolinski, what's his name? The lefty, 9-2.
17: Steelbar?
16: No, the other lefty that they got from the White Sox in the offseason. Starts with an R. You know who I'm talking about.
17: You lost me there. Rollison.
16: Rollison.
17: Steelbar.
16: Rollison. That's who I'm talking about.
17: Yeah.
16: Rollison.
17: Yeah, he's been okay.
16: He's been better than okay, but I didn't trust him at the start, and I don't know that I still trust him.
17: Right. Yeah, I think it'll be him or Zephyr John, just depending on who's coming up in the ninth. You know, if there's left-handed hitters, because Council's the big righty-lefty guy.
16: Yeah.
17: You know, those two come through. Jacob Webb, I mean, I sure hope they don't put him out there in a clutch situation. That's
16: lost.
17: Not good.
16: Well, caller, I can honestly tell you that except for Bruce Sutter, I couldn't tell you one Cubs relief pitcher in history that I've had total faith in, from Randall Kirk, what was his name, the lefty that has the Cubs record for saves? Randy Myers. Randall Kirk Myers.
17: Randy Myers.
16: Dave Smith. Lee Smith, run down a list of Cubs closers, and I held my breath every time any one of them came in. I guess that's just what it's like to be a Cubs fan, though.
17: Roop, I think you're forgetting about two guys, Warren Brewster and George Frazier. I'm joking. Those guys were horrible, too.
16: 84.
17: Right, guys, have a good one.
16: All right, appreciate it, man. Thank you.
0: But Jim, I also believe that, and I'm not a Cub fan, and you know that, but I also believe you've played 162 games. You've made it into the playoffs. You're playing a 3-game series against you don't know yet, right?
16: Right.
0: And you don't know if you're at home or if you're on the road yet.
16: Right.
0: But you're playing a 3-game series to go to the next to the next level.
16: Yep.
0: So, I mean,
16: you have a lot of 3-game winning streaks. You only have to win 2. You don't have to play 3.
0: You only got
16: to
0: win 2.
16: You only got to win 2. And they just played Atlanta. And they beat them 3 straight, I think.
0: So you're saying they have a chance. I am.
16: Of course.
0: The St. Louis Cardinals do not have a chance.
16: No.
0: Right. So.
16: Yeah, well. And, you know, there's something. We always talk about how baseball opening day is special because it sort of signals the end of winter. There's something about the end of the baseball season as well, the end of the baseball regular season, that is. I just had a real weird feeling watching the game, the last home game for the Cubs. They go to Boston to end the season, regular season, and then the postseason starts. But there's just something about, I guess, because from 1960 until 1984, there was no postseason for the Cubs while I was rooting for them. It just meant it. Now it's time for winter, I guess. Just as opening day of baseball signals the start of good weather, the end of the baseball season signals the end of bad weather.
0: Get ready for the bad stuff.
16: Yep.
0: And it's the start. The beginning of the season is the start of a long journey, and everybody who follows it knows 162 games, man. It's a long journey.
16: Yep. Yep.
0: Through. Is it too long? I'm looking at some of these stadiums. Wrigley Field is not one of them. Bush Stadium is, where they don't bring the fans in like they used to. I'm wondering, is it because there's so many games?
16: So many. To me, it's more how many days rather than how many games. If they play Sunday doubleheaders, if they found a way to be done, have the World Series be over by October 15th, I mean, and I've said this before, my birthday is October 17th. In 1962, the World Series ended on October 16th. That's as close as it ever came to my birthday in my youth, because the Dodgers and the Giants had to have a three-game playoff to decide who was the National League representative. But it was always over before my birthday.
0: Right.
16: Baseball season ended in November is silly. It's silly.
0: It's not right. But they don't want to play those doubleheaders, do they?
16: No, they don't, because it costs you money at the gate.
0: Yeah.
16: That's. I suppose you could play split doubleheaders, but you know, what you want is 81 people showing up 81 different times at your ballpark,
0: sure,
16: at home, not 75 because you have six doubleheaders mixed in.
0: Right.
16: But charge more for the doubleheaders, and I don't know. Hey, we need to take our first break. 4:24. We'll be back after these. Stay with us.
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3: Thursday Press Box, 4:30. Dan Rourke, Jim Rupert, Shaggy. We're all here, 217-529-1450. Cubs beat the Marlins today, 2-1. And, you know, the Marlins were working their way onto my bad list with the Mets and the Padres. Because they're a pain in the butt for the
4: Cubs. If they'd
3: hit
4: a two-run homer there in the top of the ninth, they'd win on it.
3: 2003-2021, they beat the Cubs. Remember the Bartman game, 2023? 2003, that was the Marlins. Padres, 1984.
4: So they're okay now, though.
3: No. The Marlins?
4: Yeah.
3: No. They're on the brink. They're on the brink. I don't root for them.
4: Double secret probation.
3: I don't root for them to ever beat anybody.
4: Yeah, they're close.
3: Yeah.
4: And they know it.
3: Well, I imagine they do. Yeah. Except that who ever heard of any of their players? So.
4: Yeah.
3: I mean, they either have a big payroll or no payroll. The Marlins have no in between. They're never, and usually they have good prospects, and the guys that they are potentially pretty good and get traded and get good with other people.
4: Yeah.
3: But in 97 they won the World Series with that, all those Alou and all those guys that they had. Craig Counsell was on that team when they won the World Series, beat the Indians. Now the Guardians. Do you watch Cubs games?
4: No.
3: Okay. I'm not casting any aspersions on you.
4: I mean, if that's the game that's on, I'll check it out to some degree just to see what's going on. But you know, I don't.
3: Their sideline reporter is really good, Taylor McGregor.
4: Yeah,
3: that's who was doing those interviews with the raincoat on and all the other stuff, getting her champagne poured in her hair. But she's really good. She announced today that she's done. She's going to ESPN full time, and she's not going to work for Marquee anymore and do Cubs sidelines. But
4: yeah,
3: I really like the way she does it, because as I told somebody, she reports.
4: Yeah.
3: She's not trying to analyze. She doesn't stand. Elise Menaker gets out there and she's talking about, well, he's got to keep his hands back more and his stride is off. And if you look at this picture, this is what he did. This is what he did in 2021 when he hit 42 home runs. And this is what he's doing now. I don't need that from my sideline reporter.
4: Right.
3: I want them to
4: tell
3: me
4: stories. She just tells you what's happening.
3: Tell me stories about what's going on. Give me the injury report.
4: Yeah.
3: Talk to the manager beforehand. Talk to players beforehand. Give me inside stories on things that are going on. I think she's really good. I think she's as good as anybody there is at doing that. But she's decided she's leaving to go to ESPN, and that kind of set the tone emotionally at the start of the game. She was on. They did an interview with her in the booth, and she, I hope I can get through this without crying, and kind of set the tone for the rest of the day. And then they showed Ian Happ, who 10 years with the Cubs, longest tenured Chicago sports athlete, as opposed to non-sports athlete. Nobody is between the Bears, the Blackhawks, the Bulls, the Cubs, and the White Sox. Nobody's been there as long as Ian Happ. There he goes out there to his position. He has, check his right back pocket. See that? He's got a baseball in there. He goes out there. And he plays catch with somebody in the bullpen, and eventually, he's got buddies in the left field bullpen, and left field bleachers rather. Well, he reaches in his pocket, and there's a bleacher Jerry or something is like a guy that's out there all the time, and that's Hap's contact. He throws a ball up to Jerry, and the ball it's got tape all around it. It's got money. And Hap says,

0: buy beers for everybody in the left field bleachers.
1: My kind of guy. That's why the left field bleachers are always packed, right?
0: Yeah, yeah. That's right. Yep. And then Bruce Levine interviewed him after the game, and he was kind of emotional because he's a free agent at the end of the season. There's 10 seasons with the Cubs, 197 home runs, 11th in team history, most by a switch hitter, 4 gold gloves, 650 regular season games at Wrigley. He can become a free agent at the end of the season. He and Seiya Suzuki.
1: And how does that compare? He's been there 10 years.
0: 10 years.
1: How does that compare to, say, 25 years ago? How long would players stay in one team, or 30 years ago?
0: Well, if we're talking 25 years ago, that takes us back to late 1970s, right?
1: No, that's 50 years ago.
0: Okay. Well, let's go back 50 years because the Cubs had Kessinger, Becker, Williams, Sano, Banks, Hundley. Those guys stayed there for a long, long time. And
1: Cardinals
0: never
1: had
0: won anything.
1: Brock, Flood, Javier. Shannon, Javier, Maxwell,
0: Maxwell,
1: McCarver.
0: Yep.
1: Yeah, all those guys. And growing up, that's what I'm scared about with this NIL and the college game and everything. Because growing up, I just got to know all those players, and they were there every year.
0: Oh, yeah.
1: It seemed like,
0: Yeah, it's all different now. Good afternoon, caller. You're on with Dan Rourke and Jim Rupert. What can we do for you?
2: It's Ryan here.
0: Hi, Ryan.
1: Hello, Ryan.
0: How you doing?
2: Hello. Great, guys. Great. How you guys doing?
0: Cubs won today. We're doing fine.
1: Doing great, man. The Cubs won.
0: Yeah. Bitter Coach Rourke.
2: Well, the White Sox clinched the postseason berth.
0: Yeah, I saw that within a couple minutes of the Cubs clinching, the White Sox clinch. So,
3: party in Chicago.
0: Yeah,
3: tonight.
0: Yeah, big day in Chicago.
1: Yes, that's for sure.
0: And the White Sox come home now, I think, to end their season at home because the Cubs go to Boston.
2: The Rockies.
0: Yeah, the Rockies aren't going anywhere. The Rockies are rolling over and playing dead to the Diamondbacks. That was like 10-1 in like the fourth inning, something like that. So, yep, the White Sox, not nice recovery by the White Sox to get in the postseason. First time in a while they've been in.
2: Yeah. How about this turnaround the White Sox? This is unbelievable.
0: Yeah, they a lot of good young players. What they had about 12 or 13 players make their major league debut this year. They made some good trades. Everybody was wondering about Chris Getz when he was trading Chris Sale or trading the Garrett Crochet and. But the guys they got, Colson Montgomery, Braden Montgomery, some of those guys ended up being pretty good. And Sam Antonacci, they drafted well. He came up and he's helped them. And they signed Murakami to play first base and. Mydroth was one of the guys that they got in that trade with Boston. Vargas comes in. Vargas is going to be top five in the American League MVP voting, I think.
2: Mm-hmm.
0: Yep. White Sox, good showing by the White Sox this year.
2: Yes. And the whole reason that the White Sox are in this division, it all has to do with Chris Getz.
0: Yeah, White Sox were – the American League is pretty weak this year. That helped the White Sox. It helped them all season be able to win games, and it helped them get into the postseason. Ian Happ tossed the left field crew a ball wrapped in $300 to buy everyone beers. Thank you for 10 incredible years, for the positivity and unwavering support. Y'all are the best fans on sports. Beer on me. That's from Ian Happ.
2: Mm-hmm. I got a question for you, Ruth.
0: Okay.
2: What's the update on Alex Bregman?
0: Alex Bregman probably won't play the last three games of the regular season, but they think he might be able to play in the postseason. And you know what's interesting? I remember when Ron Santo was playing for the Cubs, he got hit by a pitch and it broke his jaw. And he played the next day with a helmet, one of those first flaps on his helmet. He played the rest of the time with a broken jaw. This is worse. I also remember when the – I think it was Juan Encarnacion was with the Cardinals. He got hit in the face by a, in the on-deck circle, and it basically ended his career.
2: It did.
0: Yeah, I remember when that happened. And this one bounced off the ground, at least. It wasn't a direct hit. But Bregman's – I don't want to sound cliche, but – to me, Bregman's a gamer. He's one of those kind of guys that if he has any chance of playing, he's going to play.
2: He sure is going to play, Rube.
0: Yep.
2: He sure is going to play.
0: Yep. Maybe he'll be ready by the World Series and the Cubs will still be playing in it.
2: Well,
0: that's what we can hope for.
2: What about if Bregman is back and he plays in the NLDS?
0: Divisional series is a possibility, but I think that might be a little bit of a long shot, but they need him. They need his bat, man. He's second half. He's been really good. 26 homers, 83 RBI, solid defense at third base. Ramirez has been good, but Ramirez isn't Alex Bregman.
2: So if Bregman is not ready to play, what are the choices of those players to play at third base?
0: Well, I think probably. Ramirez, the young guy that's playing there now, Pedro Ramirez, I think Matt Shaw maybe would have a chance to play a little third base. I think those are the two possibilities, maybe against left-handers, although Ramirez is a switch hitter, but Shaw hits lefties pretty well, and they like to use him against lefties. So I would think he'd have a chance to be in the lineup if Bregman can't go.
2: Okay, are there any other cup injuries that we need to keep looking forward?
0: Well, it'd be nice if Justin Steele could come back and work out of the bullpen. I don't know how Cabrera looked terrible the other day when he pitched. These are guys that are on the active list, but I don't know how healthy they are. All those bullpen guys. I mean, the rest of the position players, they're all probably pretty much beat up because they played 159 games. But I think, except for Bregman, I think they'll all be out there. And Gausman hurt his left shoulder, yesterday, diving to make a tag play at third base. And he said he was pretty sore. He would probably be the Cubs' starter next Tuesday in the wild card game. But he's not sure if he'll be ready. It's his left shoulder. It's not his throwing shoulder. So, that's one to keep an eye on too. Kevin Gausman got hurt last night.
2: Yeah.
0: All right, Ryan, we got to move along. We got to take a commercial break. Thanks for calling. We appreciate it. Have a good day, man. Take care. Bye, Ryan. We need to break back after these.
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0: Cubs beat the Marlins 2-1 today to clinch a spot in the playoffs. White Sox beat the Royals 9-1, and the White Sox will be in the postseason this year.
1: When's the last time that's happened?
0: Both of them were in the postseason. I would... somewhere during those Cubs, 15, 16, 17, 18, because Tony La Russa came back and was managing the White Sox, I think maybe in 17 or 18. They were both in it, something like that. Cardinals got beat 2-1 by the Pirates. Cardinals can't finish over 500. They're 77 and 82.
1: Why is that important, Jim? Why are you bringing that up like it's?
0: I think they still had a pretty good season to win 72. Yeah. You guys were predicting 90 losses. Yeah. You didn't. You were all over.
1: Yep. I think I said we'd win what?
0: 100, 200, something like that. The White Sox 9-1, Cubs 2-1 over the Marlins. Rangers beat the Mets. Gosh, that's too bad. The Mets have a worse record than the Cardinals. 73-86.
1: You hate that.
0: No, I don't.
1: No, I know you don't.
0: I don't. If the Mets could go 4-120 again, it wouldn't break my heart. They can bring back old Casey to manage them, and they can do that. Diamondbacks 12 and the Rockies 6. That's in the eighth inning. But the Diamondbacks aren't going anywhere because they're eliminated.
2: And to answer Coach's question, 2026 makes the fourth time that the White Sox and Cubs made the postseason in the same year. First time was 1906, where was the only time they met in the World Series.
1: Right. Wow.
2: 2008, 2020, and now in 2026.
0: 2020. That was the COVID year.
1: 1906. What was that game like, Jim?
0: Well, I only went to two or three games that year because my car wasn't running all the time.
1: Yeah.
0: My horse wasn't feeling good. I ran out of hay, so I couldn't – my horse couldn't – I couldn't jump on the buckboard and make it to Wrigley to watch a game. But, the Cubs and the White Sox in the World Series in 1906. The Cubs – the Padres play – who did the Padres play? The Padres play the Dodgers again tonight? Let me check that. Of course, I can't. Padres and the Dodgers. So if the Padres lose to the Dodgers, the Cubs and the Padres will have an identical record, and Cubs have to get the tiebreaker over the Padres and the Phillies.
1: How do they do that? What's the tiebreaker? One game?
0: Head-to-head. Head-to-head during the season.
1: Oh, okay. Gotcha.
0: Because they play seven games. So,
1: the Cubs would win that one?
0: The Cubs would win that over the Phillies and the Padres. They would, if all three of them were tied, the Cubs would get the tiebreaker. Pete Crow Armstrong is being interviewed right now. He's in the interview room. I don't – 66 years – I have been a Cubs fan, 65 years really, because I don't remember the 1960 season. But 1961 was my first year. I don't remember anybody having, for the Cubs, having as good a season as Pete Crow Armstrong.
1: You see the MVP this year?
0: Oh, I don't know that there's going to, he might be unanimous.
1: Yeah.
0: Because Ohtani has missed, I mean, I think Ohtani would be the main competition, and Ohtani, A, hasn't pitched in 6 weeks, and B, was on the injured list.
1: Yeah.
0: For a while, so his numbers are down a little bit and out of sight, out of mind. You know, while Pete Crow Armstrong was stealing 40 bases and hitting 40 home runs,
1: right.
0: Ohtani wasn't playing. So
1: he's a great player, but you got to play.
0: You got to play. Yeah, and my son and I were trading texts today, and he said that Pete Crow Armstrong's the greatest player in his lifetime for the Cubs. And I said, he's got to do it longer than 1 year for me.
1: Yeah.
0: That's how
1: Who would you say?
0: Ernie Banks was pretty good.
1: Yeah.
0: As far as one season.
1: Is he your favorite?
0: No.
1: Cub? Who's your favorite?
0: Because I met him.
1: Oh, okay.
0: I made the mistake of meeting Ernie Banks and interviewing him a couple of times. Horrible.
1: Really?
0: The worst. He was at the Springfield Sports Hall of Fame featured speaker 1 year, and it was an embarrassment. And we had Johnny Bench booked to be our speaker.
1: Uh-huh.
0: I went on vacation. I came home, and the days we had answering machines. Came back, and we're playing back our messages on the answering. Didn't have a cell phone. And playing back the messages on the answering machine, and somebody from the board of directors of the Hall of Fame was calling me and saying, well, I got good news and bad news. The bad news is Johnny Bench can't make it. He can't be our speaker. But we got good news. Ernie Banks is there. I started yelling, no! No!
1: Because you'd interviewed him.
0: I'd interviewed. I told this story before. 1976, I'm in Peoria. My last couple days at Peoria before I was coming to work at the State Journal Register. And Peoria used to host the state baseball tournament.
1: Right.
0: 1976. And the baseball tournament would start, I believe, on Thursday. And on Wednesday night, they'd have what they call a smoker. Bring all the players, all the teams in for a banquet, have a guest speaker, and then afterwards the coaches and the media would drink beer and stand around and eat potato chips and stuff. Well, I was still in town. I went to the smoker, and Ernie Banks was the featured speaker, and he was terrible. And then I went to the smoker afterwards, and I was standing in a group with four people, and Ernie Banks was in the group. And I'm standing there, and I'm going, if my friends back home saw me now, man, they would think I'm the coolest guy in the world. I'm talking to Ernie Banks.
1: Yeah.
0: One by one, everybody walked away, and it was me and Ernie. And Ernie's going on, rambling about something stupid, and I couldn't get away.
1: Really?
0: I was stuck. No. Ernie was my favorite player, but not my favorite person to interview.
1: Right.
0: Very disappointing. Be careful meeting your idols. Hour number one in the books. We're back for hour number two on the Thursday Press Box. Please stay with us.
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30: 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Big hole, 25. Carries tacklers, 20. He's at the 15. He's at the 10. He carries Jeremiah Jackson into the end zone for a Sacred Heart Griffin and touchdown. A four-pack for Mikey Gresh in the first half.
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5: From ABC News, I'm Michelle Franzen. The White House preparing for tonight's state dinner honoring China's President Xi and his wife. Earlier, President Trump rolled out the red carpet before meeting behind closed doors with the president. He says he and Xi share a special great friendship. The state visit drawing bipartisan criticism, though, with China's support of Iran. ABC's Karen Travers has more.
7: China is Iran's top trading partner. China is the largest buyer of Iranian oil. And we're also hearing from lawmakers who say that China has been supplying intelligence, satellite imagery to Iran that has led to the deaths of American soldiers. So these are all big issues that will be discussed. The president said yesterday he will be talking about the war with Iran with China's President Xi.
5: The war with Iran keeping oil prices hovering near or above $100 a barrel, impacting fuel prices. Diesel drives the U.S. economy. Truck drivers and farmers relying on the fuel. Gas buddies showing a gallon is above $6.50 and climbing. ABC's Karen Wall says the Trump administration is debating options that could tame some of those costs.
8: One idea to tackle this problem of high diesel prices is to ban the export of American diesel to keep supplies here in the U.S. President Trump supports that idea, but his energy secretary, Chris Wright, is against it. Wright says the same refineries that make diesel also make regular gas and jet fuel. And he says if they can't ship diesel overseas, they'll run out of places to store it, and then we'll be forced to cut production, driving prices even higher.
5: An FDA advisory panel has endorsed a blood test that can be used to screen for signs of dozens of different types of cancer. The Galleri test is made by Grail and analyzes cell-free DNA. If a test comes back positive, more would need to be done for a diagnosis.
9: The test is already available by prescription for people 50 and older. FDA approval could mean easier access and insurance reimbursement.
5: ABC's Andrea Fujii. 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
5: On the world stage at the UN General Assembly, Israel's Prime Minister Benjamin Netanyahu delivering a speech to world leaders defending Israel's military operations in the Middle East. Netanyahu pushing back on claims that Israel is carrying out genocide in Gaza, saying Hamas and other Iran-backed militants openly call for the destruction of Israel and Jews around the world.
14: Israel didn't commit genocide. Israel prevented genocide.
5: Netanyahu again says the survival of Israel is at stake following the October 7th attacks 3 years ago that sparked the war on Hamas in Gaza and Hezbollah in Lebanon. Outside the United Nations today, pro-Palestinian demonstrations took place against Israel's prime minister. There is also pressure mounting at home. Netanyahu is facing Israeli elections next month. Fall is here, and leaf-peeping experts say across the Northeast, the colors are expected to be vivid due to more moisture. ABC's Will Reeve is in New Hampshire ahead of the busy tourist season.
15: With peak foliage here in New England still a few weeks away, enthusiasm is already reaching a fever pitch.
16: I'm taking people to see covered bridges, the fields, the forest, kind of getting them off the beaten path a little bit.
15: Amy Bartlett runs a company that offers private fall foliage tours in the Woodstock, Vermont area.
1: I've actually got some guests who are coming over from the United Kingdom this year, too.
15: She says she's already all sold out for the fall.
5: I'm Michelle Franzen, ABC News.
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2: Good afternoon, I'm Steve Ridge with news. Early voting, vote by mail for the November 3 general election is underway. In-person voting hours 8 to 4:30 weekdays on the first floor of the Sammy County Complex on 9th Street in Springfield through October 23rd, and mail-in ballots being sent today. Voting officials recommend sending ballots back by October 27th. Drop boxes are also available 24/7. An executive with the Springfield Urban League has been selected as the first executive director of the Sangamon County Mental Health Board. Dr. Tatiana Gardner was formally appointed during the board's meeting on Wednesday afternoon. She's currently the director of health initiatives for the Springfield Urban League. Springfield Police added 12 officers to the force with a swearing-in ceremony this week. Department says 11 of the officers graduated in August from the Macon County Law Enforcement Training Center. One was a lateral hire from another department. All 12 officers go through additional department-specific training at the Springfield Police Academy before beginning field training with veteran officers. The final step towards Catholic sainthood for a Central Illinois native takes place today in St. Louis. The beautification ceremony for the Reverend Fulton Sheen. Sheen was born in El Paso, Illinois. In 1895, he and his family then moved to Peoria when he was a child. Sheen hosted the Catholic Hour on radio and Life is Worth Living on TV. Pope praised Sheen during Wednesday's daily audience at the Vatican. For more news, visit WMAY.com.
16: Here's your Storm Team 20 forecast. 63 tonight under overcast skies, easterly winds around 5 miles per hour. High of 72 tomorrow, slight chance for showers. Cloudy tomorrow night, lows dip down to about 58. Highs around 70 Saturday, under mainly cloudy skies. 74 Sunday, slight chance of rain showers. I'm meteorologist Laura Lockwood on Sports Radio 92.3 FM and 1450 AM. Currently, it's 70 degrees.
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3: Springfield Mayor Misty Buescher presents Week 6 of the rapidly moving high school football season. 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Alderman Brad Carlson pregame at 6:30. 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American Bank of Freedom pregame at 6:30. And the kickoff at 7 with Chris McLeod and Steve Bridge. And it's Springfield High and Southeast in a city matchup at Spartan Field. 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And the kickoff at 7 with Greg Hallblive and Jim Rupert on 970 WMAY. 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
20: Cubs beat the Marlins today 2-1. Cubs are in the postseason. They don't know which wild card team they will be. They will be either the first, second, or third wild card. And that will, if they're first or second, if they're first, they will have home field advantage for all three games of the wild card against the second seed. If they're the second seed, they would go to the home of the first seed. And if they're the third seed, they would play the Atlanta Braves in the first round. And that will start next Tuesday. In the meantime, the Cubs go to Boston to end the regular season, and they're going to play a split doubleheader tomorrow. There's a big northeaster, whatever they call it, coming to the East Coast, and there are all kinds of precautions coming up. And I thought northeasters came in like November. I thought they were like winter storms, but apparently that on the coast over there, the Atlantic coast, they come. So. Cubs pregame will start tomorrow, split doubleheader tomorrow. At 11:30 will be the pregame, first pitch scheduled for 12:05. That'll be on 92.3 and 14:50. The second game is scheduled to start at 5:05. We, of course, will not have a broadcast of that game because it's a Football Friday, and we'll have the SHG Quincy Notre Dame game tomorrow. Well, actually, we'll have the press box. And then on Saturday, the Cubs will play the Red Sox at 5:40. Pre-game starts at 5:40. First pitch at 6:15. That'll be on 92.3 and 14:50. No game Sunday. All that is tentative based on the weather in Boston starting tomorrow. They're talking about 12:05, but they're not 100% sure. And as Dan Rourke said, after the Cubs get through all this celebrating after they clinch the playoff spot, I wonder what kind of shape they're going to be in to get on a plane and go to Boston. Schedule. 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I said that.
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20: 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Okay. Rochester at Glenwood. Lincoln at U High. And then Lanphier will be at Jacksonville tomorrow. SHC at Quincy Notre Dame. That'll be right here on 92.3 FM and Sports Radio. And, no, it won't be. It's just 97.7. That's right. Sorry about that. Yeah, because Springfield High and Southeast will be on 970 AM tomorrow. Greg Hallblad and I will have that game on 970 AM, where usually you hear the Glenwood game. That's where Springfield High and Southeast will be. In the Sangamo, Athens is at Auburn. Riverton is at Maroa Forsyth. Pittsfield at New Berlin. Porta at Pleasant Plains. And Olympia is at Williamsville. Coach Rourke, give me a quick summation. You got in the car and you made your way to Rock Island last Friday. I told you it's a cool old stadium.
21: Yes.
20: What'd you think of the stadium? How did the Titans play? How good is Rock Island?
21: Well, to go backwards, Rock Island's not that good. I mean, I think they're 0-for.
20: Are they as bad as Alton?
21: I think them and Alton would be a good game.
20: Okay. Okay.
21: Them and Alton would be a good game. They both beat Lincoln, I believe. You know, it's one of those things where you watch these teams, and on a particular play, they look awesome. And I think both those teams kind of fall into that. Their consistency is just not very good. But Rock Island had a couple players who one of them took off for an 80-yard touchdown run. Nobody's going to catch him. And, you know, Alton was that kind of team. They just couldn't put that together. And I saw both those teams put together drives. They just can't do it consistently, and consistency is the name of the game in football. You got to come out on every play and play well. The stadium is cool. I liked it. It's a rounded at one end stadium. What do you call that? It's the horseshoe at one end. Thank you, Shag. And now the crowd wasn't very good because I think a lot of people from Chatham said, "Hey, man, gas is $4.69 a gallon. I'm not driving to Rock Island and back to watch this game."
20: I can listen to Coach Rourke.
21: Yes, I can listen to that guy. and Rock Island was 0-for-4 coming into the game, so they didn't have much of a crowd. But the atmosphere, the school, you know, I liked it. It was a good atmosphere. It had a good feel to it. They've got turf all over the place in these huge packages because they're getting ready to turf a soccer field probably and a baseball field next to the football field that's also been turf. Okay. So they don't. There's not a lot of ground area around. So they've got to maximize the use of that by putting that turf down.
20: How is Glenwood playing right now?
21: I think Glenwood's playing well. I think they're making progress, and I think what I like to see them do is they're kind of adding more players to their mix as they go.
20: Their good back didn't play. Burrow didn't play, did he?
21: Burrow didn't play. I think he's okay, but I think he's got a nagger. He's got something that's kind of bugging him a little bit. Malik Banks played some and did well, but he's gimped too. You know, he's kind of beat up too, which is, you know, but they've got this sophomore running back. What's his name?
20: Sean Walker Knight.
21: Yes, Sean Walker Knight, who's a sophomore, and he reminds me a lot of Alfonso Burrow. I mean, he just he may be faster, but he runs hard and he gets his pads down, and when he comes into contact, he continues that leg drive. And a lot of times, and especially, I don't know, it's one of the things today that I notice is tacklers, they don't do as good a job. And if a running back keeps that leg drive, and if he can break, he might break free again, you know.
20: Mm-hmm.
21: Offensively, I think Michael Young's doing a real nice job at quarterback. You've got Lopp, who's catching the ball and doing a real nice job. The tight end.
20: Owen
21: is doing a real nice job, and he does certain things real well, and it's just, and you know, so I what I like is the fact that they've got about four or five offensive threats that, you know, and the goal of an offense in the game of football is to make the defense defend the field. You got to, you know, if you've got a wide receiver out there you haven't thrown the ball to all year, and he you know, and the one time you did throw to him, you dropped it. Okay, he's a guy that you don't have to worry about a whole lot. But if you've got wide receivers on both sides, and you've got a good running back, and you've got inside receivers, then you got to defend all that, because they've shown that they can hit that. So I think that's going to be something that they're going to be able to use.
20: Okay, that takes us to the matchup with Rochester.
21: Good match. I mean, you know, it's I would say this. I've got to be very honest. Glenwood lost their first game to Normal West.
20: Now that they've played five games, how good are you thinking Normal West was better than you thought, or did you always think Normal West was pretty good? I think they're number two in 7A.
21: I think they're number two in 7A. Is it
20: 7 or 6A?
21: Yeah. I think they're pretty good. They're a pretty good team, and maybe very good. I don't know. You know, you see them in week one. But Glenwood's won the next four games. But of their opponents, all of their opponents combined have only won one game, and that was Lincoln,
20: over
21: Peoria Emanuel. So that makes you kind of go, okay. And Rochester is a team that's they've played some folks. Who they play? They played Batavia out of 7A.
20: They played Moline, which is 7A in week one. They played Batavia in week two. They played MacArthur in week four.
21: Yep. And they've handled all those teams, and not just won games, but they've handled those teams. You know, I was a couple of weeks ago, I was looking forward, and I still am. I just feel like, for whatever reason, because I've seen MacArthur on video, but I thought Glenwood and MacArthur, that's going to be a good game. Glenwood right now, they've got Rochester this Friday night. That's a tough ball game for anybody. Then they've got MacArthur the next week. Then they've got QND coming to town. And then they've got SHG. Uh-huh. Those are their last four games. Their last four games are tough games. You know,
20: for sure.
21: Week one and then their last four games. The four games they've gone through were in a great place for a team that's trying to get things put together after last year having 38 seniors and these guys all coming. So these last four games, and they're getting better.
20: Are there a lot of juniors in the mix? Are these two-year guys? Okay.
21: Yeah, there are. There are a lot of juniors who are in the mix, and so I think that's going to be helpful. But you know, we're going to see where Glenwood sits. You know, I think this week it's going to be tough. It's going to be tough on them. But every now and again, you get one of these wild games, and something happens, and some good things happen, and you got a big upset. And I think that's what if Glenwood were to beat Rochester, right here sitting right now, and I'm a Glenwood fan, and you know that, I'm not trying to kid the world. But I also see that as being an upset if Glenwood were to beat Rochester.
20: I don't think you're the only person that thinks that, because Rochester's number one in 4A.
21: Right.
20: And they beat – they're undefeated, including a forfeit win over Eisenhower. So what does Glenwood do best?
21: I think what I just said is mix it up.
20: Okay.
21: They're not a team that's just going to come out and run. They're going to come out. They're going to run the ball some at you, but they're also going to throw the ball. They're going to throw the ball short. They like to throw the ball short, and just to, it's kind of a part, in my mind, it's kind of a part of their running game. They'll throw to a twin side, and they'll throw to either the inside receiver or the outside receiver, and the other one's doing the blocking. It really kind of depends on how you're defending them. If you've got a high middle safety with two guys out there, they may not be doing that. But if you've got you got two high safeties and one of them's deep over the top of the inside receiver, yep, they'll throw it to the inside receiver and let the outside receiver block that corner and go get 8-9 yards before that safety can come up and make a play.
20: I'm just checking the stats, and Glenwood has rushed for 960 and they've thrown for 985.
21: Yeah, that's pretty good.
20: Balance.
21: Yes, yeah, that's a very balanced attack, which I think that's going to their benefit. But, you know, at the same time, you know, as a coach, I would look at it and say, hey, we're going to find out how good we are. And this Friday night's going to be a pretty good. I mean, I would even say it this way. If they could make this into a game, if they're sitting in this game in the fourth quarter and they still have an opportunity to win it, I would take that as a pretty good sign that they're coming on. But these next four games are going to be we're going to know how good they are.
20: Yeah. All right, we need to take a break. We'll come back. We'll talk more high school football after these messages.
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1: 5:30 on a Thursday. Where's the sun been?
2: No kidding.
3: Yeah. Hey, it's not raining.
1: No.
2: It's just the clouds are covered. And
1: sleepy, man. Makes you want to not get up.
2: It's great for playing golf today.
1: Yeah.
2: I told you, Kenny List and I beat Steve Warren and Dave Murphy today. Beat them bad.
1: I know. You're walking around swinging a club like you're doing your practice swing.
2: Yeah.
1: You're on a high. Sky high. 76 today you shot, huh?
2: 76, yeah. That's a cart 76. That's two guys' best ball. You know, I can't shoot a 76.
1: Well,
2: when
1: you said you shot a 76, I said, what'd you shoot on the back nine?
2: Yeah, right.
1: That was my question.
2: Which would be closer?
1: Yeah. So your game is rounding into shape. Just about time to put the clubs away for the winter.
2: I'm still terrible, but
1: do you do well on the golf course? Do you hit it far?
2: No. In fact, I just try to get it to the middle. I just try
1: right-handed or left-handed?
2: I play right-handed.
1: Okay.
2: I grew up back in the days when if you were left-handed, there was something wrong with you. The teachers tried to get me to write with my right hand.
1: Yeah.
2: I bat right-handed and throw left-handed. I play golf right-handed. And my mom and dad both play golf left-handed.
1: Wow.
2: Yeah. There were seven in my family, and five of us were left-handed. So, and we're Irish. I mean, that's two strikes right there.
1: Yeah.
2: Oh, well.
1: Yeah. Are you a good putter?
2: I was today. I was pretty good today.
1: Okay. Is it a two-putt rule?
2: No.
1: Okay.
2: No, but, I mean, if you got two putts and you're fairly close. I mean, if you get up around a bogey and you're within, 2 feet, that's a gimme.
1: Okay.
2: You know.
1: I don't know if that was 2 feet that you just put your spread your hands apart, but
2: 2 feet.
1: Oh, yeah.
2: Okay. 2 feet.
1: Yeah. Whatever. It's a gimme. High school football. Anything surprise you? Doesn't it seem like Rochester obviously is the cream of the crop around here? I thought Jacksonville was pretty good. SHG 40-pointed them last week.
2: That kind of surprised me. But once again, I mean, it's like Glenwood right now is 4-1. But they've got Rochester, MacArthur,
1: QND,
2: and SHG left on the. And I'm telling you, you're going to have to show up and you're going to have to get after it because those teams. And in the state of Illinois right now, it just seems like there's a lot of there's a lot of haves. Or you're either haves or you're have-nots. There seems to me there's just a lot of teams that they're fielding a team. You know, the teams that we've played right now. I mean, the Lincolns, the Rock Islands, who else has Glenwood played? You know, but
1: Alton.
2: Alton, those kind of teams, they're struggling.
1: But you got four wins and you're in the playoffs.
2: Yes.
1: You know that.
2: Yes.
1: You know you're in the playoffs.
2: But I'd like to be in the playoffs with six or seven wins. That'd be nice.
1: Yeah. And what would, after the run that Glenwood had with the 38 seniors and really good football players, what would be a successful season for the Titans?
2: I think right now, with them being 4-1, right, I think that's a success in itself. But I would also a six-win season would be success. Yes.
1: Okay. Does that include the playoffs?
2: No.
1: Okay. You want 6-3 regular season?
2: Yep. 6-3 regular season would be. I would consider that. Hey, that's a good job. Hey, we got a new coaching staff, basically, new head coach and new ideas out there. Gone through a new off season, last year. And now let's go. We're going into our second year after. You remember my first year at Glenwood, we were 3-6.
1: Mm-hmm.
2: Second year, I think we were 3-6.
1: I think you

0: Might have been 4 and 5.
1: Okay.
0: Because you went 3 and 6, 4 and 5, alternating.
1: Don't want to cut myself on
0: until,
1: any of that.
0: Until you got to the 9 and 3 season.
1: Yeah.
0: In 97.
1: Mm-hmm. So, you know, you come in as a new coach, to get to the playoffs, but that's no longer a big deal, which kind of frazzles me a little bit. I don't like the whole idea of turning that thing into a joke. When I was in 1974, when I was a junior in high school, the very first year of the playoffs, we went 8-1 and got in on the wild card. I've told this story. Cuba, Illinois, was 8-1. They called us on the phone. They called our AD the next day after they didn't get in. The next Monday they called and got us on their schedule for the following year, for that next year. So we didn't cut a game. We just added a game to our schedule. I'm not sure exactly how we did all that.
0: Well, I would think it's tough to play two games in 1 week. By the same token, though, when you got to Glenwood in 1993, there wasn't any tradition. Football was the number three sport for most boys at Glenwood.
1: No, you're right. You're right. It kind of went through a lull going through the 80s, the mid-80s, I guess.
0: Yeah, Charlie Cottle put him on the map, and he made him. Yeah. I remember how competitive the games with SHG were.
1: I think in like 79 or something, didn't they have a great game with SHG?
0: I think that's right. So one of those years, yeah.
1: Yeah, so.
0: Yeah, but, I mean, it's different now because there is there's kind of a standard of excellence for football at Glenwood now. It's not I would say baseball, basketball, and football are all across the board. You expect to be good in all three of them if you're a Glenwood athlete.
1: And I would say athletics at Glenwood is really doing well. Their track is doing well. Their cross country is doing great. The girls' sports with soccer and softball and volleyball and basketball and I mean, you know, they're really doing well in all sports, which I think is. That's important. I think that's, you know, and they're paying attention to all of them, which is important.
0: Yeah, and in some of the girl sports, it's incredible the gap between Glenwood and the rest of the conference in a lot of ways. I mean, girls basketball, softball. I mean, I'm pretty sure that the Glenwood JV team would finish second in the Central State 8 in softball.
1: Yeah,
0: much of the time.
1: Yeah,
0: Rochester,
1: which is kind of a sad fact.
0: Yeah,
1: I mean, in football, when I think of the Central State Eight, when I really like the Central State Eight, it's when it was back when it started, and everybody was pretty good. You know, Lanphier was tough. They were real good. Southeast was good. Springfield was good.
0: Yep.
1: Taylorville was good. Jacksonville was good. Of course, you got SHG, who was really good.
0: Yeah.
1: When they first started the league, somebody made the comment, it's going to be SHG and the Seven Dwarfs.
0: Eddie Moore, the coach at Lincoln.
1: There you go. And in the first night of the league, Lanphier set the pace and beat SHG, and they were tough.
0: Yeah, John Oakes won the first conference, the first conference championship. They went 8-0.
1: Yeah.
0: 7-0 to win the conference.
1: Yeah, I think 1-9 you played non-cons.
0: Yep. Yeah, well, it's changed. I got a call from a guy the other day, and he wanted, he said, is this the all-time low for District 186 athletics? Are we at the all-time low? And I said, well, let's not blow off. It's still early. Let's not blow off basketball season because I think Lanphier basketball is going to be good. Southeast is going to be representative, and Springfield High is going to be competitive. So let's not write off everything. But I said, it's kind of sad that in softball, Springfield, Southeast, and Lanphier have to co-op.
1: Yeah.
0: Okay. And he said, well, what if Southeast and Lanphier co-opt in football? I said, I don't think it'll ever happen. I think there's too much provincialism in the city. I don't want to be on your team. I want to be against you. is kind of how
1: you
0: they
1: know,
0: look
1: I think the thing that has changed the most, and I did not grow up in Springfield. I was born in Springfield. I did not grow up in Springfield, but I had cousins who lived in Springfield. And I was over here quite a bit and spent a lot of time over here. But they used to have great youth baseball in Springfield, the Little Leagues and the Pony Leagues and all of that business. They used to have a great youth football league here in town.
0: The JFL was very good.
1: Yes. And I remember in a conversation I was in with somebody 25 years ago, and we were talking about, we were arguing about who had the best off season. And, you know, I was saying that, you know, our football, you know, our off season. And somebody made the comment, the best off season is probably 186 basketball, because they keep these gyms open, and guys who graduated in the last 10 years or even more probably would come hang out in those gyms after dinner, you know, until 10 o'clock at night. And the kids who were going to the high school would go in there and play against these guys every night. And they played basketball all the time. And in the summertime, they go down to the park, play basketball against good competition. So they were saying that 186 basketball had the best offseason, and that could be. But they used to be good in baseball, and they used to be good in football, because I think you got to have these youth sports, these kids getting started early and learning how to play.
0: Yeah, and I don't know if people are leaving Springfield. I mean, back when you're talking about when I came to town in 1976, the enrollment at Springfield High was probably pushing 2,000.
1: Yeah.
0: I mean, and Lanphier had 1,500.
1: Mm-hmm.
0: And Southeast was probably in that number wise too. And now, gosh, I bet you Lanphier is. If Lanphier's 800, they're lucky. By the end of the year,
1: yeah.
0: I mean, when the school year starts, they're at one number. But as the year goes on,
1: yeah, a lot of things going on outside sports that impede the sports.
0: Yep. Hey, we need to take our final break, and then we'll come back and wrap it up on the Thursday Press Box. Please stay with us.
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3: Michael Penix Jr. will start for the Atlanta Falcons today. It'll be his season debut, but the Falcons visit the Green Bay Packers on Thursday Night Football, the kickoff week 3. Packers 5.5-point favorites, 42.5 the total. Tua Tagovailoa is trending toward being the backup quarterback today for the Falcons. He's dealing with an oblique injury. Jalen Reed, the wide receiver for the Packers, ruled out with a neck injury. College football today, Liberty, a 2.5-point road favorite at Coastal Carolina, 50.5 the total in Conway, South Carolina. Guardians remain a game in front of the White Sox in the AL Central Division as both teams lose yesterday. Today, Guardians plus 119 at Boston, White Sox laying $1.25 at Kansas City.
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0: Cubs beat the Marlins today 2-1. Cubs are in the postseason for the second year in a row. White Sox beat the Royals 9-1. The White Sox are in the postseason for the first time, I think, since 2020. Maybe 2021.
18: 2021.
0: Pirates beat the Cardinals today 2-1. Guardians and Red Sox are playing. The Brewers lead the Phillies 1-0. Cubs have to root for the Brewers in that one because the Phillies need to lose and the Padres need to lose for the Cubs to get that top seed and the home field advantage in the wild card round. Remember, the wild card team, all three games, if necessary, would be played at the home of the team with the number one wild card team.
1: That's a huge advantage.
0: I would think so.
1: To play all three games at your place, yeah.
0: Yeah, yeah. It would make a difference. But by the same token, you can't go overboard on that because if you're not the wild card, if you're not the number one wild card, you still got to think you got a chance to go on the road,
1: sure,
0: and win. So, that's. Cubs are in, and they would play either the Phillies, the Padres, or the Braves. Those are the three teams that are in contention. One of those three, those are the three teams that are going to be the wild card. Well, the Padres, the Phillies, and the Cubs are going to be the three wild card teams. The Braves are going to be the number three seed among division winners. And so they will have to play a wild card team in the first round. The wild card's best of three. First wild card hosts second wild card for best of three series. Padres are 88-70. The Cubs are 88-71. The Phillies are 87-71. So if the Brewers beat the Phillies today, the Phillies would be 87-72. And, well, with three games to go, four games to go, they'd be 72. Three games to go, yeah, I don't know what the magic numbers are. But the one thing I do know that seems to be pretty much a given is that Pete Armstrong is going to be the MVP in the National League. He stole his 40th base today, the seventh player in baseball history to have a 40-40 season. First Cubs player to have a 40-40. First guy playing for the Cubs, because Alfonso Soriano was a 40-40 guy, but he was with the Nationals when he did it. And they also announced today that Taylor McGregor, this was going to be her last game for Marquee as the Cubs sideline reporter. And while that's not that big a deal, I think she's pretty good at what she does. I think, and as I told a couple people, including Dan Rourke, she reports. She's a sideline reporter, not a sideline analyst. I don't need the analyst to tell me why this guy's in a slump. I don't need the sideline reporter to tell me what this pitcher is, why he's high in the strike zone. I want him to report. I want him to tell me what they learned before the game. I want to know the injury reports. I want to know all those kind of things that the guys in the booth have to worry about the game. And Jim Deshaies is a pretty good analyst. So I think Taylor McGregor did a good job. And she's going to be a superstar as a sideline reporter. That's a very popular thing now, and it's a female industry thing now. Just about all the sideline reporters. I guess Erin Andrews was probably one of the first ones that brought it to prominence.
1: Yeah.
0: But Taylor McGregor says she's going full time to ESPN, so we won't have her on Marquee anymore. And I don't want to see Elise Menaker, because Elise Menaker played softball and she thinks she knows how to get guys out of batting slumps and things like that. Not a fan there. I want somebody that reports and that has a good,
1: right,
0: good camaraderie with
1: the news, and yep, just tell us what's happening. Don't tell us how to think about it or anything like that.
0: And has a good relationship with the guys in the booth.
1: Yep. Yes.
0: I think that's important too. But you asked me before who I thought was the best Cubs player in my lifetime, and I said Ernie Banks, but not from a personal. He was not my favorite, but he was to me the best.
1: Better than this guy, of course, Pete Crow.
0: Too early.
1: Too early. He needs to do this over a period of 10 years.
0: I don't even. I'll go 5 years. I'll go 3 years if you want.
1: How many years was Banks a stud?
0: 1953 to 1971.
1: That's
0: 19
1: quite a while.
0: Seasons.
1: Yeah.
0: 512 home runs worth.
1: Mm-hmm.
0: Shortstop, not a great. See, the thing about this guy, though, is.
1: He was a Cub the entire time.
0: Yes, he was.
1: Yes.
0: The thing about Pete Crow Armstrong is his defense is always going to keep him in the lineup,
1: yeah,
0: in the game.
1: He goes gets it.
0: He's Willie Mays in center field to me, and Willie Mays is the greatest player in my lifetime.
1: Better than Jim Edmonds as a center fielder?
0: Way
1: Come
0: better.
1: On.
0: Way better. Arrogant Jim Edmonds. Cocky Jim Edmonds.
1: Wait a minute.
0: Had a couple good years.
1: He was a pretty good center fielder.
0: He was a pretty good center fielder.
1: Thank you.
0: Yeah, but
1: closer down.
0: Got glorified, though, too much. Pete Crow is better. Thanks, everybody, for listening. We do appreciate it. Johnny's singing. We'll be back tomorrow with more Press Box. I'll probably be at the Southeast Press Box. Murph Mathiant will be in studio. High school football coming up tomorrow. Thanks, everybody, for listening. For Dan Rourke, for Shaggy, Jim Rupert, we gone.
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3: ABC News, I'm Michelle Franzen. Tonight at the White House, President Trump and the First Lady are hosting a state dinner in honor of China's president and his wife. The U.S. visit drawing bipartisan criticism from lawmakers who say China is Iran's top trading partner and supporter as the war drags on. China's leader at the White House, President Trump greeting President Xi today and met behind closed doors earlier. Republican Senator Rick Scott of Florida says he hopes the president took a tougher tone in meetings today.
4: I mean, I understand that, you know, Trump has to be diplomatic, but she's a despicable person that is killing us with fentanyl, building a military to try to defeat us.
3: A developing nor'easter taking shape and aim at New York and New England this weekend. Coastal flooding, a concern, along with heavy winds from the North Carolinas to New England. An FDA advisory panel has endorsed a blood test that can be used to screen for signs of dozens of different types of cancer. The Galleri test cannot diagnose those specific cancers. Michelle Franzen, ABC News.
5: Here's your Storm Team 20 forecast. 63 tonight under overcast skies. Easterly winds around 5 miles per hour. High of 72 tomorrow. Slight chance for showers. Cloudy tomorrow night. Lows dip down to about 58. Highs around 70 Saturday under mainly cloudy skies. 74 Sunday. Slight chance of rain showers. I'm meteorologist Laura Lockwood on Sports Radio 92.3 FM and 1450 AM. Currently, it's 70 degrees.
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